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1: I'm Bill Hemmer, and these are the most impactful moments in American history. On December 18, 2019, the House of Representatives convened for a historic moment. In a mostly party line vote, the House approved two articles of impeachment, abuse of power and obstruction of Congress, against President Trump. It was a moment Democrats had been preparing for months, all stemming from a phone call between President Trump and Ukrainian President Zelensky. It would mark the third presidential impeachment in U.S. history, a vote that tested the tolerance of Congress and the strength of a leader. Supporters of the president said it was a witch hunt, while critics believed it was a necessary act to protect democracy. The Senate would ultimately acquit President Trump on both charges, but the impeachment itself was a sharp shock with echoes that still ring through the country today. I'm Bill Hemmer, Fox News.
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3: Your thunderstorm watches are issued for many in southern Colorado, at least until 9 p.m. Main threats are large hail, very gusty winds, and some rotation with these storms. Tonight will be mild after these watches move out, too. With your KKTV 11 Alert weather, I'm meteorologist Josephine Sage.
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6: So the two right lanes are blocked. I-25 southbound between the Midway and El Paso and Pueblo County line exits there at 119. That's mile marker 119 south of the Springs. Other than that, people are getting by, but it is very slow between the Springs and Pueblo. And that crash over at Cimarron eastbound at South 8th has the left lane blocked.
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9: Welcome, it is the Mark Levin Show. Ben Ferguson filling in for the great one, and it's nice to have you with us wherever you are around the country. And we have so much to talk about tonight, but also if you want to call us, you can always do that as well. 877-381-3811. You can call us there and give your thoughts. You can also follow me on X at Ben Ferguson Show. I check that throughout the entire show. So if you want to sound off on X, you can do that as well. And on Instagram, Ben Ferguson Podcast. There. Now you know how to get in touch with me. And with that being said, let's get into it. All right. There's a new report out that NewsGuard, and I'm going to explain what NewsGuard is for you in a second. But they want to empower AI censorship. And you may say, why do I care? It's a great question. There is an AI race that's happening right now in this country, and it's also an AI race that's happening in the world. There are a couple different misconceptions on AI, and I want you to understand that a lot of this is actually coming from our adversaries. AI, you want to win on. You want to control it. You want to be the victor, because if America doesn't win, guess who is going to be the victor? It is going to be China. And China will use AI to absolutely push their propaganda, not just on the United States of America, but people around the world. So if you ask AI a basic question about something, imagine the power you have if you slightly alter that answer with propaganda. Now, it may be subtle propaganda, but over days and weeks and months, you could change an entire generation because of the answers that AI is giving you on a multitude of issues. It could be on tax cuts. It could be on social media censorship. It could be on drugs. It could be on abortion. Like, the list of things that you could have influence on is absolutely massive. It could be, for example, on is socialism or communism or Marxism really that bad, right? Well, you could make it seem like maybe it's not that bad. And you can do these types of things. Now, this is important for you to understand. There is a lot of propaganda that we've learned about that's actually coming in to the United States of America from our adversaries trying to get Americans to actually be against AI. How do we know this? Well, we've actually busted them paying for propaganda. I'll give you an example. There is a lot of polling data that's shown because of propaganda coming in from China that many Americans are saying they don't want these AI super centers in their neighborhoods. They don't want them built because they say it's going to drain all the natural resources. It's going to suck up all the water and it's going to suck up all the electricity and you're going to have blackouts. Now, that is actually in the old school technology could be accurate. In the new technology that we're building in the United States of America, that isn't accurate at all, like not even close to accurate. Let me explain now how these AI tech centers are being built. One, they're being built with what they call a closed loop cooling system. Now, you may say, okay, Ben, why do I care? Well, if you don't have that, you're going to be sucking up a ton of water and to keep these computer systems running cool. The closed loop system is a lot like these new gaming computers. I'm staring at one right now. It's got these cool LED lights. It is a closed loop system. I have water that cools my computer that I'm using right now to talk to you. And I don't ever have to add water to it. Okay. I don't have to add water to my computer ever. It's a closed loop system and it's good to go. That is exactly how the AI centers are built now. So the idea that you're going to run out of water is a lie now in the United States of America. And even more importantly than that, it's propaganda. Now, it is also propaganda that a lot of Americans believe is true because they have seen so much propaganda actually on social media via AI and other things from other countries who are trying to get America to not lead on AI, but to be afraid of it, saying, in other words, not in my backyard. That is number one. Now, number two, the second biggest misconception is that you're going to just like have this massive problem on your power grid. And let's be clear. All right. I want to be very, very, very, very, very, very, very clear about this. AI and these AI data centers, they take a lot of power. Now, here's the part that many people, again, don't understand. Google, for example, they are building a new data center. And they're a perfect example of this. It's going to be in West Memphis. That's across the river from Memphis, Tennessee. And the Google data center is quote, more than a building. It's a long-term investment in our community, our workforce, Google says, and our future. This transformational project is helping position West Memphis as a leader in innovation, helping build a future for generations to come. Now, there's a lot of jobs that happen, for example, when AI comes in. ABC News reporting on this. The building, the infrastructure, all of it. Like, this is incredible. And Good Morning America got exclusive access in this inside of a Google data center as communities nationwide, quote, grapple with the rapid expansion of AI-powered data centers. Now, is this going to just crush this small town of West Memphis? The answer is no. In fact, most of these AI centers are building now, they're actually a net positive on the power grid because they build the infrastructure to add enough power that actually they're adding to the grid instead of just taking away from the grid. That is part of what the left, and again, the Chinese and the Russians and others that hate this country, they're lying to you about as well. Now, in the past, years ago, you really did have these concerns, but not anymore. You don't need to have these fears now. So I put those two out there so that you understand that if an AI center is being built in your area, not only is it going to be closed loop system, that's a great thing, right? Because you don't have an issue with water, but most of them are net positive to your grid, building a better infrastructure and also a more reliable infrastructure for the community which they're being built in. Now, if you didn't do that, then yes, a lot of people would be angry. A lot of people would be mad. A lot of people would say, I'm out for good reason, right? Like for good reason, you'd be like, I'm done. I'm out. Like, I'm done. We don't want this in our community. It's bad for our community. The list goes on and on. So now that you understand that, and I hope I put this into simple layman's terms, I now want you to understand how much more propaganda we're having to deal with, all right? There is a group called NewsGuard. They are a pro-censorship group. They absolutely hate conservatives. I want to start with that. And they are working to train AI models to fight misinformation they claim. Well, actually, and this is not a joke, rating Chinese state-owned media outlets is more reliable than America. And the center-right news outlets, according to a new report. Now, the Washington Free Beacon reported that NewsGuard, again, the pro-censorship group, operating a blacklist against conservative media. I've been on that list before, and I don't know if Mark has, Mr. Producer. Has he been on that list where it's like, if you're a Fortune 500 company, you cannot advertise on these conservative networks or shows, and it's their way of trying to bankrupt us. Mr. Producer said, I'm sure we made the list. Exactly. And so NewsGuard basically went out there, and what they did is they said, all right, all these conservatives, all these Fox shows, all these news talk guys, all these podcasts, we put them on this blacklist. You can't advertise there, or we're going to accuse you of being like a bigot, racist, homophobe, xenophobe. The list goes on and on. What did that do to my livelihood? It cost me probably 50% of the opportunities I would have had to make money. Let me say that again. Now, it's not just me. It's anyone that hit on the blacklist. Now, there are some shows that absolutely destroyed their entire base. It has been probably a decade since I had a Fortune 500 company advertise on any of my shows. Let that sink in. Why? It is because of groups like this, quote, you know, NewsGuard. Now, they give it a grand name like this. This is nothing more than a liberal propaganda machine. Now, NewsGuard claims to rate the credibility of a news outlet based on likeliness that the outlet would spread mis- or disinformation. That's not at all. It's how conservative are you? The organization then sells its data to advertisers that would then discourage said advertisers from placing ads on, quote, disfavored media, a.k.a. anybody conservative. Ben Ferguson, Rush Limbaugh back in the day was their main target. Mark Levin, the great one. The list goes on and on. Now, this is also what's interesting. Breitbart News reported that this group claimed that the top 10 outlets at most risk of spreading disinformation included center-right outlets such as the Federalist and the New York Post, while those labeled at the least likely to spread disinformation included, you ready for this, the hardcore leftist site who's been busted with countless misinformation campaigns, Huffington Post, and then ProPublica, another hardcore leftist radical organization. Now, NewsGuard reportedly encouraged AI companies to use its data during the, quote, supervised learning process, a technique that influences how AI models analyze information and coordinate AI outputs with developer preferences. So what does this mean in translation? NewsGuard is telling these AI companies, hey, we're going to give you a list of where you should be getting your news and your information from, okay? And you should go to that list, and then anyone that's on a conservative do not, you know, trust list, AI, you know, Mark Levin, Ben Ferguson, Sean Hannity, like the list goes on a Fox News channel. All of those you should not trust, and don't trust them like at all. In fact, while you're using AI, don't get information from these places. So what would that mean? It would mean exactly what these radical leftist extremists want. They want AI that is controlled only by radical leftist propagandists. That's it. So think about how powerful that would be. If every time you're using AI, you're only getting an approved list of Marxist, socialist, and communist propaganda. Now, do you understand not only how powerful that is, but also how damaging that could be to society, right? Like, that's a lot, folks. And so the Free Beacon reported that NewsGuard would license its data in a machine readable form that would be ideal to train AI chatbots. That's like the technology that does this. To then discourage the spread of disinformation. In reality, that means to discourage the spread of conservative information. Without tools like NewsGuard for AI, which can be used during supervised learning to train transformer models, AI language models risk become the, quote, great next or the next great misinformation super spreader, NewsGuard said in their new press release. The NewsGuard COO, all right, argued that NewsGuard does not market its data for AI model training. Really? That's interesting. The Free Beacon then explained that the AI model trained as on NewsGuard's ratings may treat American news outlets as less reliable. Let me say this again. They're saying NewsGuard's rating may actually treat and teach AI that American news outlets are less reliable than Chinese state-owned media. Why would we say that? All right, let's go to the data. The outlet cited NewsGuard's rating of the China Daily. Now, the China Daily is a Chinese Communist Party state-owned propaganda machine. They call it a news outlet. It's propaganda. They received a score of 44.5 out of 100. That is more than twice the reliability, for example, of the rating given by Newsmax, which received a score of 20. So in that scenario, what is that teaching AI? They're saying, hey, we want you to get your information when you're putting together your answers or whatever you're working on. And we rate China Daily, which is the CCP's state-owned news propaganda, and we rate it almost twice as reliable, more than twice as reliable as, for example, Newsmax. NewsGuard said the China Daily does not publish false or egregiously misleading content at a significant level. In contrast, NewsGuard said that Newsmax has advanced false or egregiously misleading claims on health, U.S. politics, January 6th, attacks on the U.S. Capitol, such that a visitor to the site risks being seriously, quote-unquote, misled. Other center-right outlets, such as The Federalist or One American News, risk being, quote, significantly misled on important topics. Both outlets received a score of 17.5 and 22.2, while the China Communist Party site received a 44.5 score. I look at all of this, and the mouthpiece of the Chinese Communist Party scores a 44.5, which is only 5 points below, for example, the Daily Wire. Can you get your head around that? So you've got a, quote, watchdog group that has raised the credibility of news sources directly tied to the Chinese Communist Party propaganda, more reliable than conservative news outlets. This is exactly why I go back to what I said earlier. If we don't watch what they're doing with AI and we don't control AI, and we better make darn well sure that China doesn't win, because otherwise you're going to be getting your information the exact way that NewsGuard is claiming it needs to be given to you. And it's shocking. I want to get some of your phone calls in here, get your reaction to all this. 877-381-3811. 877-381-3811. Ben Ferguson filling in for the great one, Mark Levin. We'll be right back.
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0: Mark Levin Show. Ben Ferguson filling in for the great one, Mark Levin. Let me just say one other thing real quick about what we were just talking about with AI. I think AI is going to have more influence over the world than any other technology probably in my lifetime. And if we bow down and allow China to lead on this, we are screwed. And this is the amount of money that's being spent right now on misinformation to get Americans to somehow be against AI centers being in America is insane. Now, luckily, there are states that are stepping up. And they're saying, no, we want you here. And they realize that these closed loop systems with water are non-issue now with water. And the power is actually a positive gain, not a negative, because the infrastructure that these AI companies are putting in to make it where it's actually a positive for the community. Like, that's really what matters here. And it's what we should all be extremely excited about. Like, these are good things, not bad things. And so we need to do what we can to make sure that we understand that, like, we've got to lead on these. You can't just bury your head in the sand and act like, oh, AI is somehow bad and we don't want to be involved. Like, this is going to run business. It is going to run. I don't know anyone, by the way, in Washington. I don't know a single elected official that doesn't use AI on a daily basis. By the way, I use AI every single day, countless times a day. The last thing I want is to get Chinese propaganda or liberal propaganda to my phone automatically. Imagine what that can do to an entire generation. Ben Ferguson filling in for Mark. We'll be right back.
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5: I'm Lindsay Boach in the KKTV 11 Newsroom on 740 KVOR. Crews are still monitoring hot spots at a wildfire in Pueblo County. Several people are without a home because of the Applewood fire at the Applewood Estates Mobile Home Park. That's off of I-25 and State Highway 165 at the exit for Colorado City. Evacuation orders were lifted this morning and the evacuation centers are now closed. The Pueblo County Sheriff's Office says the fire started around 7:30 last night and was under control by about 11. The Pikes Peak or Bust Parade is back on. Friday, organizers said they made the decision to cancel the parade, saying they couldn't secure the resources necessary to produce the event at the level that they say the community deserves. Well, now, organizers tell us after that announcement, city officials were able to help them secure those resources, reaching out to local organizations who agreed to participate. The parade is set for July 11th. That's ahead of the Pikes Peak or Bust Rodeo, which kicks off July 14th and goes through the 18th. Today is the last day to get your ticket for the St. Jude Dream Home giveaway. Go to 11cares.com to get your ticket now. In the 11 Newsroom, I'm Lindsay Boach.
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16: Got a crash with the 2 left lanes blocked. Powers southbound at North Carefree. A crash over at Powers northbound at Stetson Hills. 2 right lanes remain blocked south of the Springs at Midway between the Pueblo and El Paso County line. And the left lane's blocked at Cimarron eastbound at South 8th Street.
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0: All right, welcome back. It is the Mark Levin Show. Reminder, Mark is in Israel. He will be back with us soon. I can promise you that. You're stuck with me in the meantime. It's always an honor to be here. Ben Ferguson with you. Don't forget, if you want to get in touch while I'm doing the show, a couple ways you can do it. You can follow me on X right now. If you got X, I'd love to keep up with you. I try to put all the information I talk about on the show on X as well. So you can follow me there at Ben Ferguson Show. If you're on Facebook, it's just Ben Ferguson there. And if you are on Instagram, I'm doing a lot more on there. You can follow me there at Ben Ferguson Podcast. Don't forget, I also do a podcast every day. So I'd love you to keep up with me there. You can download the Ben Ferguson Podcast. It's always free wherever you get your podcast. And you can call me 877-381-3811. All right, I want to take you back in time for a moment. Remember Donald Trump when he was running for president? He said, hey, if you elect me, I'm going to get rid of waste, fraud, and abuse. I'm going to clean house in the swamp and the deep state, and I'm going to find great Americans who actually serve the interests of the president's agenda, which you guys are voting for. Well, here's another example of that campaign promise paying off big time. The FBI has busted now several fraud schemes across the country in the last few weeks. The FBI director, Kash Patel, said in the latest weekly update to the agency, Patel highlighted some of the results of Operation Riptide. Now, that operation focused on criminal actors and the key services they rely on, as well as their infrastructure, their tools, and their services, and their communication platforms, and then their money. FBI Cleveland, for instance, disrupted a Chinese phishing platform linked to the theft of millions of credit card numbers and nearly, and this is the part that, again, this goes back to the Chinese and why you don't want to trust them with things like AI, nearly $1.9 billion in losses worldwide. I didn't say 1.9 million. I said $1.9 billion in losses worldwide, Kash Patel has now revealed. Now, as a result of these efforts of the FBI just in Charlotte, they said 2 individuals were convicted for operating a business email compromise scheme that stole $25 million alone from U.S. companies. Thanks to FBI Boston, our cyber division, and international partners, we helped dismantle a VPN service used to by ransomware groups around the world. He said this is exactly what Operation Riptide is about, targeting the cyber criminal ecosystem at every level, and we're just getting started. Now, fraudsters have also been targeted by the FBI. In Los Angeles, for instance, an Orange County man was arrested for carrying out a nearly $100 million bank fraud scheme. This according to Patel. Thanks to FBI Milwaukee, a Wisconsin man also pleaded guilty to defrauding nearly 190 investors out of more than $14 million. Then out of New Orleans, a Texas man was indicted for running a $4 million investment fraud scam that victimized more than 20 people, he said, noting that a Texas couple had also been indicted for stealing more than $2.5 million from vulnerable victims through a year-long fraud scheme, thanks, they said, to FBI Seattle. They also said that fraud scheme was a psychic fraud scheme. So, again, preying on weak. Patel added, the FBI Pittsburgh also announced charges against an Ohio woman accused of embezzling more than $460,000 from a law firm that she was working at as a paralegal. Seven other individuals, for example, in Las Vegas, were arrested for exploiting coronavirus relief programs. You can also go all the way up to Alaska, where an individual there was sentenced to prison for defrauding those programs as well. Now, the FBI also targeted violent criminals, taking illegal weapons off the streets. In Birmingham, for example, they had a Operation Safer Communities result in 36 arrests and seizure of 11 firearms as part of Summer Heat 2.0. And after a separate 7-week enforcement effort, FBI Birmingham announced more than 170 arrests and confiscated an additional 22 illegal firearms. By the way, Democrats should be excited about this because they're the ones that hate guns the most. So you'd think they'd be like super pumped about this, right? No, of course not. They hate Cash Patel. They hate Donald Trump. They hate law and order. And so that's exactly why they're against this. Now, Patel also revealed highlights from an FBI Little Rock sting resulting in the arrest of 39 people, the seizure of 35 firearms, large quantities of fentanyl that could kill many Americans, as well as a lot of other illegal drugs. You can go from Little Rock to Portland. The FBI saw a man sentenced to prison for assaulting a federal officer during a violent attack at an Immigration and Customs Enforcement facility. That was, of course, you know, those protests that were paid for yet again by the radical left. Patel also reminded agents that their work in is saving children. And multiple child predators were sentenced, convicted, and charged as a result of investigations by the FBI in Tampa, then in Boston, Kansas City, and Baltimore. Quote, as of yesterday, for example, one member of 764 was sentenced to 30 years in prison. He said, as always, we're going to keep getting after it, and I'll see you next week. Now, you look at that weekly update, and that's the reason why I wanted you to understand kind of how this works. This is not like a six-month update. This isn't a year, end-of-the-year like update. This is the weekly update. Next week's update will be completely different with completely different information. I really, really, really, really, really want you to think about that, okay? You have a FBI that is working right now, by the way, exactly how it's supposed to. They're allowing the great men and women in uniform to do their jobs. It is something that I think should make all of us proud. And it's no longer using the FBI for political purposes. You may remember we found out the FBI was actually briefing, and you go back to politics here. They were briefing and sending letters to big tech, for example, Twitter, under the prior administration, on what they wanted to be censored. I want you to think about that. They were out there spending their time sending emails and finding things that were posted online by people like Mark and myself and saying, hey, we need you to censor this information. There was question. There were things, for example, put online like about ivermectin, for example. And then what was the government doing? They were then connecting to Facebook or Meta, to X and others, and saying, and Instagram, and saying, yeah, you guys need to take this down. Like, think about that. That was what law enforcement looked like under Biden, Harris, and under Obama. And then now look at it like we're actually going after and taking people down that have committed real serious heinous crimes. That is something that should make all of us excited. And it's, again, goes back to the promise that was made by the President of the United States of America. We're going to go after those that we're going to go after the bad guys. Like, we're going to go after waste. We're going to go after fraud. We're going to have to go after abuse. We are going to go after these things. And that is exactly why we should be so excited and proud of this. I also think this goes back to, what was it, a couple weeks ago? When, and Mr. Producer, how much time do I have real quick? All right, good. I got time to play this. I want to go back to the FBI director, Kash Patel. And he was unveiling a new FBI most wanted list, but it was not a normal most wanted list. It was the fraudsters list at a press conference in Ohio, yet again showing that, like, we're running this agency differently. And I want you to listen to what Kash had to say.
11: Operation Playground Therapy is what the FBI is here to talk about today. As the Attorney General highlighted, literally tens of millions of dollars that was supposed to go to kids was stolen, allegedly, by individuals who worked in government and the private sector and thought they could fleece Americans and our treasure, our children, of the hard-earned dollars, the taxpayer dollars that we provide to support them in their time of need. Well, they got caught. And not only did they get caught, so many others got caught. Just take a look at some of the vehicles that are here as part of their ill-gotten gains and proceeds. They didn't just take the money, they paraded it around the country. And thanks to this team here, you are seeing what hard work, dedication to the rule of law, and true unified effort across all fronts when no one wants the credit and everyone wants to just do the work. These are the results that we're here to talk about today. Importantly for the FBI, and thanks to Vice President J.D. Vance's vision, he had an idea. He said, hey, you guys have a top 10 most wanted list for all gangbangers, terrorists, narco traffickers, murderers, and rapists around the world. How about we have a top 10 list for most wanted fraudsters? So, Mr. Vice President, thanks to your vision, we're here to deliver, and you see it here today. It is live officially on the FBI website. I want all Americans to take a look at these most wanted individuals and look at the amounts, the tens of millions and billions of dollars in fraud that they have decimated our societies from. We rely on you. Our best form of information is the American public. Take a look at this top 10 most wanted. Let us know any information. There is no bad piece of information. The only bad piece of information is the one you don't give us. So call 1-800-CALL-FBI or go to FBI.gov and help us apprehend more fraudsters. The last thing I want to talk about is the work of the FBI and the interagency isn't just domestic. The fraudsters have created programs overseas that have fleeced Americans of billions of dollars. The FBI has led that charge against scam center compounds stood up in Southeast Asia and the Middle East, freeing thousands of trafficked workers. Just in the last year under the Trump and Vance administration and the fraud initiative, we have captured and freed $8 billion in fraud in scam centers that were stood up by the CCP and other adversaries in places like Thailand, Laos, and Cambodia, and the Middle East. And we're working with our interagency and partners across the world to bring hundreds of individuals to justice. Just the other week in the Middle East, in Dubai, we arrested 300 individuals responsible for $4 billion in fraud. They prey on our senior citizens here from overseas. And this administration has made it abundantly clear there is no distance we won't travel to make sure we apprehend each and every one of these individuals. The FBI is leading the effort to scuttle these scam centers permanently, to free the traffic workers, and most importantly, to also secure our taxpayer dollars and make sure that this $8 billion and counting in scam center fraud that the FBI has delivered on so far only continues to grow. And we're going to keep doing it. I just want to thank the Attorney General, the interagency partnerships here, state and local. I've said it over and over again. The FBI's best partners are state and local law enforcement, and they're here today, and these are the results. And
0: you listen to the FBI director there, and this most wanted fraudsters list, the millions and billions of fraud that are taking place. Wouldn't it have been nice if prior administrations were doing this? instead of protecting the fraudsters. We're actually going after the fraudsters. Now, you got to understand, one of the reasons why the Democrats looked the other way was actually very simple. They were getting kickbacks. You look at Minneapolis and what was happening there. There was massive kickbacks that were coming over and over and over again. Time and time again, the people that were committing the fraud were giving massive political donations to the Governor Waltz and to other elected officials. You look at just the fight over that now. A federal judge on Monday blocked the Justice Department from forcing the Minnesota Governor Tim Walz and other officials to turn over records in its probe of Democratic resistance to the Trump administration's immigration crackdown, calling the move retaliatory. No, it's called transparency. This is what we are up against. We are up against this. And so when you have a most wanted fraudsters list, by the way, I hope that somebody listening right now goes and looks at it. Maybe they know somebody. Maybe they can help. But this is what accountability looks like. And it's exactly why I, and I think so many others, voted for President Donald Trump. It also is why the midterms are so vitally important. 1-877-381-3811. 1-877-381-3811. Ben Ferguson filling in for the great one, Mark Levin. You can also send me your comments right now during the break on X at Ben Ferguson Show and on Instagram at Ben Ferguson Podcast. We'll be right back.
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16: Got a crash with the two left lanes blocked. Powers southbound at North Carefree. A crash over at Powers northbound at Stetson Hills. Two right lanes remain blocked south of the Springs at Midway between the Pueblo and El Paso County line. And the left lanes blocked at Cimarron eastbound at South 8th Street.
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0: All right, welcome back. It is the Mark Levin Show. Ben Ferguson filling in for Mark, who's in Israel right now. We'll keep you, he'll be back with you, I promise, very soon. In the meantime, I'll be holding down things for a couple days for you, and I want to get some of your phone calls, 1-877-381-3811, and get some of your reaction to all of this. Let me go to Art in Salem, Oregon. Welcome. You are on the Mark Levin Show. Hi.
1: Hey, Ben. It's great to talk to you. Look, I love Trump. I love what Trump is doing to eliminate the waste, fraud, and abuse in this country. It's about dang time that all of these left-wing loonies and Democrats were held accountable for the thing they're doing to our country. And every time Trump does something positive and I hear about it, I cheer, because I'll tell you the truth, Ben, he's kicking butt. And
0: you know, I love the fearlessness, and I do think some of this is Donald Trump really, after that first big assassination attempt where they shot him. I believe the president understood then, like, God saved him for a reason, and it's go time. And what he is doing right now, and even just look at the assassination attempt at the USC fight, the planning there, it's incredible how the left will not stop. They want him dead, and they celebrate that, and it's sad. But I do believe that what we're witnessing right now is a president that's saying, I am here because you put me here, and I am going to go. I am going to go hard. I'm going to do the right thing. I told you, and you said you wanted me to get rid of waste, fraud, and abuse, and that's exactly what I am doing. I am not going to stop. I am going to keep pushing. Look at AI, for example. We've got to fight hard on AI. I mean, extremely hard, to make sure that we're not at the back, that we're at the front, that we're leading, that we're not looking the other way.
1: 1,000%. In fact, I believe that the Chinese should be banned from using AI in our country, because all they do is use it negatively to hurt our country, like you said. And if we ban them, and we could do that, then we could say, hey, you cannot use AI in the United States of America. And if they do, then kick them out of the country.
0: Yeah, well, look, I think anybody that is in this country doing nefarious things, we should have real concerns over, in the way that you just described it. Like, if you are doing nefarious things this country, then fine. Like, you're gone. It's a privilege to be here, not a right. We allow far too many people into this country that hate this country. And if you're here causing problems in this country, then we should be able to say, okay, goodbye. I have no issue with that at all. Art, I appreciate the phone call. God bless you. The number, 877-381-3811, 877-381-3811. 3811. Ben Ferguson filling in for the great one. Also, your comments, I read them all during the break. You can send me your comments on X at Ben Ferguson Show. And don't forget, download my podcast, the Ben Ferguson Podcast, as well. We'll be right back.
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2: The U.S. will benefit from the deal. I'm Lisa Lacera, Fox News. President Trump says the U.S. has the advantage as negotiations with Iran are underway.
3: Their Navy is gone. Their Air Force is gone. Their leaders are all dead. Their whole country's a mess. Their economy is shot.
2: Vice President J.D. Vance was in Switzerland today to begin the talks, which he said were setting a foundation for further discussions. Still, Democrats in Congress are calling on the administration to brief them about the deal. Two more people arrested in connection with the plot to attack the White House UFC event earlier this month.
4: Jordan Ricker was arrested and is being charged with a conspiracy to commit murder. Authorities say that Ricker was in contact with suspect Abraham Alvarez, who lives in Nebraska. We mentioned Alvarez last week, who authorities say was the, quote, ringleader of this alleged plot that discussed killing people outside the White House on June 14th.
2: Fox's David Spunt in Washington. William Lee Spartacus Faulkner of Washington State was arrested Friday and charged with conspiracy to commit murder. A federal judge rules the Trump administration's use of a federal database as part of its election integrity push is illegal.
5: District of Columbia federal judge Sparkle Suknanen ruled against an update to what is called the Systematic Alien Verification for Entitlements, or SAVE, system. In her order, the judge criticized the Trump administration for what she called its assault on privacy rights that could threaten the right to vote, which she called sacred. This is seen as a blow to the administration's effort to find and remove those who aren't U.S. citizens from state voter rolls. DHS General Counsel James Percival took to X to say the Biden-appointed judge's decision blocks a solution to a problem the left says doesn't exist.
2: Fox's Colonel Scott. 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
2: Fox's Lucas Tomlinson at the White House. Senate Democratic Leader Chuck Schumer says the Trump administration is not being tough enough on Iran.
3: Donald Trump's foreign policy by clown car continues to careen towards disaster. After this failed war with Iran, Trump needs to rename the art of the deal, the art of the faceplant.
2: Schumer continues to call on the administration to brief Congress on the terms of the deal. A hantavirus quarantine is over at a Nebraska health facility.
4: Federal health officials confirm the end of a hantavirus quarantine for the last eight of the American passengers who were evacuated from a Dutch cruise ship hit by a deadly outbreak. 18 were sent to the National Quarantine Unit in Omaha, Nebraska in early May, with some later allowed to return to their home states under agreements to be closely monitored. But the final eight remained in Omaha for the full 6-week quarantine period, the longest amount of time it's been known to take for symptoms of hantavirus to appear.
2: Fox's Lisa Brady. The outbreak sickened 13 people, killing three of them, including two Dutch passengers believed to have been the first infected while visiting South America. 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
10: I'm Bill Hemmer, and these are the most impactful moments in American history. Thanks to technological breakthroughs, improvements in transportation, and a booming labor force, America saw significant economic growth in the late 19th century. But with many new and changing sectors, the stock market was a beast that was incredibly difficult to follow. But all that changed in 1896, when a journalist by the name of Charles Dow published the very first Dow Jones Industrial Average. The index followed 12 industries, including cotton, tobacco, gas, and sugar. Now, it wasn't just bankers who had access to this previously exclusive information. With the birth of the Dow Jones Industrial Average, ordinary people and investors had a way to follow the highs and lows of the U.S. stock market, as well as the temperature of the country's economy. For more, go to foxnewspodcast.com. I'm Bill Hemmer, Fox News.
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0: Welcome back. It is the Mark Levin Show. Ben Ferguson filling in for the great one. It's so nice to have you with us. And I want to get to your thoughts, your reaction, especially with the latest breaking news on what's happening in Iran and the Iran nuclear deal. Vice President J.D. Vance on his way back to the United States of America. All right, let me go back to this audio I wanted to play for you a moment ago. Donald Trump was asked if he would risk worldwide depression and strike Iran again. And I want you to hear the president and how clear he was in his response to that question, because, of course, the media is all about doom and gloom, right? Like, it's all doom and gloom.
1: Is there war with Iran that could cause a worldwide depression, as you noted, Mr. President? Are you willing to risk economic catastrophe and strike Iran
2: again? Well, not the way I'm doing it. It's not going to cause depression.
1: But if they don't abide by the
2: memorandum. Well, nuclear weapon supersedes depression. Depression's real bad. Nuclear weapon will cause depression much more quickly. The way we're doing it, we have the opposite of a depression. We're doing really well. The numbers are incredible. The oil is at a level that nobody's ever seen before. Oil prices are way down. I think they're very comparable to what they were. Chris, I don't know, pretty comparable to what they were before we started.
3: They've returned most of the way back down.
1: Yeah. And so if Iran does not abide by the MOU, are you still willing
2: to... What I didn't say it would cause a depression. I said it could cause a depression, right? And I said that I don't want to be Herbert Hoover. That's a president I don't want to be, because he, you know, he was in charge during the Great Depression. And certainly a lot of bad things could happen. That would be one of the things. I don't think it would, but... If it did, but no, if Iran doesn't live up to their agreement, or if they're not behaving, I will do what I have to do.
1: Does that get a leverage over you, Mr. President?
0: It really is interesting to hear the media there do everything that they possibly can to make you believe that the sky is falling, the world is ending, it is over, folks. And if Donald Trump attacks Iran again, that we're going to go into this catastrophic economic fall, not just America, but the rest of the world. Ask yourself this question. Why would the media describe it this way? Because they do not want the President of the United States of America to be successful in actually dismantling Iran from being a threat to our national security. And what they're really about here is they want this president to be a failure. They want him and everything that happens to be a failure. So if the president does his job, which is to keep us safe and deal with a national security issue that can have been kicked down the road for how long? I go back to what Donald Trump is doing. He has the same policy towards Iran that Hillary Clinton had, that Bill Clinton had, that Barack Obama had, that Joe Biden had, that Kamala Harris had, that Chuck Schumer had, that Nancy Pelosi had, that Iran cannot get a nuclear weapon. The only difference is that a guy by the name of Donald Trump is actually willing to do it. They were not. They just would keep punting and kicking the ball because they didn't want to deal with it. 1-877-381-3811. 1-877-381-3811. Ben Ferguson filling in for the great one, Mark Levin. We'll be right back.
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6: I'm Lindsay Boach in the KKTV 11 Newsroom on 740 KVOR. Crews are still monitoring hot spots at a wildfire in Pueblo County. Several people are without a home because of the Applewood fire at the Applewood Estates Mobile Home Park. That's off of I-25 and State Highway 165 at the exit for Colorado City. Evacuation orders were lifted this morning, and the evacuation centers are now closed. The Pueblo County Sheriff's Office says the fire started around 7:30 last night and was under control by about 11. The Pikes Peak Bus Parade is back on. Friday, organizers said they made the decision to cancel the parade, saying they couldn't secure the resources necessary to produce the event at the level that they say the community deserves. Well, now, organizers tell us, after that announcement, city officials were able to help them secure those resources, reaching out to local organizations who agreed to participate. The parade is set for July 11th. That's ahead of the Pikes Peak Bus Rodeo, which kicks off July 14th and goes through the 18th. Today is the last day to get your ticket for the St. Jude Dream Home giveaway. Go to 11cares.com to get your ticket now. In the 11 Newsroom, I'm Lindsay Boach.
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0: All right, welcome back. It is the Mark Levin Show. Ben Ferguson filling in for Mark, who is in Israel right now. He will be back with you, I promise, very soon. I'll be covering for the next couple of days, and I want to get to some of your phone calls. The number 1-877-381-3811. If you can't get through, I know it's frustrating. All right, if you can't get through, you can always send me your thoughts. I read them during the break on X at Ben Ferguson Show there, and on Instagram, you can also give me your thoughts there. Ben Ferguson podcast, a little bit different, at Ben Ferguson podcast there. All right, let me get to your phone calls. Let me go to Hill on line one in California. Thanks for listening and calling in. 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Hi.
13: Thanks for taking my call, Ben. When you were talking about Gavin Newsom and corruption, you jogged my memory on something. He bought a house a couple of miles away from where I live, and he was sort of red-faced, admitting in the news that he paid $9 million for it. I went online that same day, and I went to Redfin and a couple of other companies that value houses. The house was valued by Redfin and another company at $18 million and change. And I'm just wondering, who gives away $9 million
0: Surprises me, but let's just go back to the Gavin Newsom investigation and his wife. This all revolves around the type of stuff that you're mentioning right now. Like it's all this type of stuff. Like it's all this kind of stuff. I don't know if that's in there. I want to be clear. I really don't. I don't know if it's in there. But what I do know is it's this type of just shadiness that they're looking at, which is a blessing that they're looking at it. And I mean this. You look at Kamala Harris this last week. Harris had like some really awkward moments on TV and some weird conversations that she had. And it's like, wait, what is she even talking about? And what is she even saying while she's speaking? Like, she did an interview with Don Lemon. I'll play it for you. She did Don Lemon's show, and listen to this.
19: I really, truly believe this. We each have light inside of us. And we need to know that that is what inspires our hope as much as anything external to ourselves. And when we feel that and not allow an election or an individual to dampen that light, and instead let that light kind of carry us, in particular through moments of darkness, that we not only act on that hope, but we inspire that hope in each other. And in particular at this moment, it is so important that we not only have hope, but that we understand that that should be a verb.
0: It should be a verb. Like, it's important that Americans not only have hope, but it should be a verb. Like, that, this is the, and you wonder why, like, how all of a sudden she's coming back this way. And I don't know what she just said there. I really don't. I think most people have no idea what she's saying there. But she goes back to her point that she keeps saying is, well, Donald Trump is making America weaker every day. So we're going back to the same, like, regurgitated talking points.
20: As we speak, as we're taping this, you are meeting with world leaders now. You're with the former governor of California. You met with more than 150 world leaders as vice president. Yeah. When you watch this administration, because I'm sure you guys are going to discuss it where you are, because, you know, now he's on a foreign trip. But when you watch this administration strain alliances, launch a war with Iran, announce a peace deal almost in real time on social media, what do Americans not understand about what has been lost here?
19: This president is making America weaker every day. You know, so foreign relations, it's not unlike in our personal lives, our friendships, right? In terms of relationships. And the strength of a relationship is going to require, you know, some level of respect for the history of the friendship It requires that there is truth, that there is consistency in the relationship, that you're present. And what this president has done is to basically thumb his nose at so many of the relationships that we have had, have cultivated, or need to have around the world.
0: I don't know, again, what she's saying there, except for Orange Man Bad. You got to ask yourself this question. Why is Kamala Harris all of a sudden now the center of attention? It is because I think the Democratic Party believes that there's a very good chance that Gavin Newsom may not be able to run. He may be fighting for his life to not be in prison. And so if you're fighting for your life, to not be in prison, it's kind of hard to run for president at the same time. And by the way, when it comes to foreign policy, if you want to know the difference, like, can you imagine if this is the debate, do you make sure Iran doesn't have a nuclear weapon or not? Kamala Harris said she would absolutely not have started a war with Iran if she was president. By the way, I believe her completely when she says that.
3: But to be clear, if you were president, you never start this war.
19: Absolutely not. Let's be clear about this. Thank you, Tim. Let's be clear about this. Whatever is being negotiated, this president is going to declare victory and will end up where we were after the JCPOA and call that a victory, the JCPOA that he withdrew from.
3: There's Starbuck nuclear agreement.
0: And so you just go back to that, all right? And so Kamala Harris said she would absolutely not have started a war with Iran. I believe her. I think she's weak. I don't think she would put American interests first at all. I don't think she would stop Iran from getting a nuclear weapon. And now you don't have to say, I don't think she would. Now you can say, I know she wouldn't. She just said she wouldn't. She made that very clear. But why is Kamala Harris surging right now out of nowhere with the Democratic Party? Because who else are they going to run? They need somebody that they think is like mainstream enough that's not like a hardcore psychotic communist, socialist, Marxist. They're like, all right, well, I mean, when Kamala Harris is your most like normal, middle of the road candidate of the Democratic Party, you've got a problem. And not a little one. You've got a big problem. 877-381-3811. Let me go to Frank, line six. Welcome. You are on the Mark Levin Show. Ben Ferguson with you. Hi.
21: Oh, hi. Listen, I spent a lot of time in Saudi Arabia. I know the Iranians a lot, and you are all misinformed, Trump, and you are misinformed. What's going to happen if he destroys the oil production of facilities in Iran or the water reclamation facilities in Iran? They will retaliate and destroy the oil production facilities in most of the Sunni Arab oil production countries, and we will go into a severe depression. It'll take 25 years or more to reconstruct.
0: You're assuming one thing, Frank, for the argument you just made. You assume that's what Trump would hit first off, and you assume that Iran has the abilities, the capabilities militarily, after we've knocked them down significantly, to pull off what you just said, and you're assuming that America wouldn't give air cover to and defensive missile systems to stop from happening what you just described would happen. So you've taken America completely out of the equation after you're claiming that Iran would be hit by America and their oil facilities would be hit. That's not reality based on anything we've seen in the Middle East, Frank.
21: No, they haven't touched the oil production facilities in Iran. I know it as a fact.
0: Let me rephrase it and listen carefully. I'm going to ask you a bunch of yes or no's here. Are true or false? True or false that America has a large military presence right now in and around Iran? True or false?
21: There's a large presence, but
0: okay.
21: It's not.
0: Okay, hold on. Wait. Let's go to the next one. True or false? Is it clear that if our Gulf state allies are attacked by Iran, that we will protect and defend them based on what has happened in the last 90 days?
21: No, we haven't been able to protect them during
0: That's
21: the
0: not true. That is absolutely not true. You're telling me that Saudi Arabia is in a worse spot with Iran right now, with Iran having virtually no air force and virtually having no ballistic missile capabilities, and their drone technology is their drone facility has been destroyed, and on top of that, their navy's gone. You're telling me that that means that somehow Saudi Arabia is in a more vulnerable spot than they've ever been before.
21: They are more vulnerable because they have the drones, they have missiles, and they have those little PT boats.
0: Okay, so to be clear, Frank, what you're saying is that America going in decimating the top level of the Iranian government, the second level, the third level, taking out their military leadership and many of their military facilities, you're now saying is worse for the Gulf states than ever before. That math doesn't add up.
21: No, listen, Iran has a regional defense system. They keep operating even though the head of the snake is gone. They have underground
0: let me be clear. What you're saying is that Iran controls the world, everybody else is just living in their world. And there's never a scenario or circumstance where America or any other country can actually go against Iran? Is that what you're telling everybody tonight?
21: We can't, like, we can't go against the Soviets. The most we can do is have a detente with these people and a ceasefire.
0: Okay. So in other words, you are the of the world of Tucker Carlson, where we just isolate and let the world go to hell in a handbasket.
21: I'm not saying that. I'm saying we have to have a detente with these enemies. It would take too much.
0: So what would that look like then? Tell me. Explain to me this foreign policy of Tucker Carlson.
21: Well, I don't know what he has said, but we have to have a detente with these enemies.
0: What does that mean? What does that mean?
21: Destroying a good part of the world. Detente would be to have what it was before Trump made the incorrect decision of hitting the...
0: So we go back to appeasement where we send them pallets of cash? Is that what you're saying?
21: That cash belonged to the Shah. We did not send them any money. We just released.
0: Sure, we did. We put it on pallets on a plane and sent it from Washington D.C. That's you're just flat out lying now.
21: You don't understand history. We froze.
0: Okay, Frank,
21: the Shah.
0: I'm going to move on. I understand history, and I also understand that you're literally making it up as you go. So I'm just you know what? Sell that. There's shows that are on after midnight. And they deal with conspiracy theories, you'll fit right in, all right? So, and call Tucker Carlson, because he'll tell you that you should invest your money in, I guess, a Qatari home or in Russia. So do that. That'll work well for you. 877-381-3811, 877-381-3811. Ben Ferguson filling in for the great one, Mark Levin. We'll be right back.
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0: 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Ben Ferguson with you. Just a quick reminder for you. 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Grab it wherever you get your podcast. And also, you can do me another great favor. 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It's called the 47 Morning Update. If you want to know what's happening at the White House each and every day, you're going to get it before everybody else. You'll be the smartest person in the room every day. In about 10 to 12 minutes, you'll know the biggest stories. Grab the 47 Morning Update as well, wherever you get your podcasts. All right, I want to get to your phone calls and get some of your reaction to all that we've been talking about tonight. 877-381-3811. Let me go to Patricia. Thanks for waiting. You are on the Mark Levin Show. How are you?
1: Oh, thank you, Ben. And your screen caller was absolutely a sweetheart. My question was regarding the data centers and the DPA, the decibels. It's at like 92.96, and OSHA is like 85, because a lot of the residential areas, they're like a half a block away from some of these data centers, and it is so loud. It is crazy. People are putting up mattresses in their windows to keep the sound out.
0: And so it's interesting what you're talking about now, because this is when you go to early centers and then you look at now where they're putting these centers. Most of the centers are being built now basically on just empty land, far away. And so the earlier centers, yes, were louder than some of the new ones. I've been to some of the new ones. They are not loud the way you're describing them. Very different than they were. And so this goes back to early technology compared to technology now. If you look at where the data centers are being built now, they're not right next to a house. And that's part of what they're looking at, is that they're trying to do these things away where it's, I describe them very much like where you see the Amazon shipping centers and like where you see like large warehouses and places that are close to, airports for shipping. Like that's where they're going with this. And again, if I had one next to my house that was loud, I'd be upset. But if you look at where they're going now, and this is part of the propaganda where we paint this worst case scenario with the AI centers, and we say, "Oh my gosh, they're going to suck up all the water." Well, they're closed system now, so they don't suck up water. They just keep reusing the same water over and over and over again. We say, "Oh my gosh, they're sucking down the grid." Well, most of them are net positive now to the grid and build a better grid for the community. And so that's what they're doing. Certainly in places like Texas, that's exactly how it's being done. And they're building these things kind of in the middle of nowhere, compared to where people are living. That is also a very good thing. And then look, if you don't, here's the best part. If you're willing to miss out on a huge opportunity for job growth and for what this can do with support jobs, the number of support jobs around these AI centers is massive. There are places that are now going to take them because they're not going to make a decision based on fear. They're going to make a decision based on the data and the facts. I go back to what I said about Texas. Like Texas is open for business with AI. We're trying to get every AI job and every AI center we can get our hands on because we understand now what it does to the community. So like if others don't want it, great. Like we'll take it. I think that's what you're seeing in Arkansas with the governor there. Sarah Huckabee, Sanders, she's doing the same thing. She's like, look, you guys don't like, we're happy to take these AI centers. We got plenty of land. We have plenty of areas that need them. We understand the jobs that come in from them. Like, let's go. What are we doing here where we're trying to send this stuff overseas or to China? Like, it does not make sense. And I understand there's people that are upset about AI and they're like, oh, it's going to take jobs. Like, it's here, folks. It's just like the internet. Once it got up, it's here. So you better own it. But being afraid of it does not make sense. Own it. Absolutely own it. All right, I'm out of time. I'll see you back here tomorrow. I'll be filling in for the great one then. Have a great night, and I'll see you on social media. Don't forget, download the Ben Ferguson podcast as well. Have a great night.
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5: 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But Richard, it's not on the ballot. 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
6: Negotiations on the right path. I'm Lisa LaSera, Fox News. White House Press Secretary Caroline Leavitt says details of the Iran deal continue to be worked out. But she tells Fox's Sean Hannity,
7: President Trump, I know, will never sign on to a deal that does not serve this country and our national security interests. He is always looking out for America first.
6: President Trump said earlier today part of the deal includes Iran buying corn and wheat from American farmers. The Treasury Department.

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1: Continue to advise people in sensitive groups to remain indoors. A federal law enforcement source tells Fox that the second of the ransom notes in the Nancy Guthrie case indicated that she had died. The authenticity of the original ransom notes have not been confirmed or ruled out, and the senders of the two original notes have not been identified, and there have been no arrests. Earlier this month, there was a search for Nancy Guthrie's remains in Mexico. It turned up nothing. 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
2: Getting a- How did I lose weight? And I did. 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I did. I love this stuff. 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
9: Osteoporosis affects millions of people in the United States and around the world. It's a disease that basically causes someone's bones to become weak, brittle, and porous, which can increase their risk of fractures. Now, the good news here is there are things you can do other than, or in addition to, taking medications to prevent fractures before it's too late. One is to up your intake of calcium and vitamin D. You also want to eat more protein. One functional medicine dietitian told us that that helps build muscle, and if you're building muscle strength, then you are also building bone strength. You want to be mindful of your workouts. The best ways to build bone density, one therapist told us, are going to be resistance exercises like lifting weights, and also exercises that make your bones take a bit of an impact, such as jumping

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9: Your thunderstorm watches are issued for many in southern Colorado, at least until 9 p.m. Main threats are large hail, very gusty winds, and some rotation with these storms. Tonight will be mild after these watches move out, too. With your KKTV 11 Alert weather, I'm meteorologist Josephine Sage.
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12: All right, Monday night. Thanks for joining us and staying up late. Today we're going to talk to a senior fellow at the Advancing American Freedom. He is a research, spans the intersections of law, policy, economics, and finance. 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He is a researcher for the Wall Street Journal editorial board. You've seen him on Fox News, Fox Business, Bloomberg, just to name a few of the places. Joel Griffith.

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8: Your thunderstorm watches are issued for many in Southern Colorado, at least until 9 p.m. Main threats are large hail, very gusty winds, and some rotation with these storms. Tonight will be mild after these watches move out, too. With your KKTV 11 Alert weather, I'm meteorologist Josephine Sage.
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12: Good night. Hope everybody had a good Father's Day. We did a lot of grilling. That was what I wanted to do. I wanted to do a little grilling. We're having the back deck redone, so my grilling apparatus is not up to normal standards, so I got a makeshift thing in the driveway. But hey, a grill's a grill, and it's Father's Day. Didn't watch much of the U.S. Open, that Wyndham Clark. I got to tell you, I love watching these golf matches, but without Tiger and without Phil, and Rory sort of was never really in contention, I had no idea Wyndham Clark had won the U.S. Open a couple years ago. Sounds like it was the quietest U.S. Open win ever. He holds on to win. Got a little bit of backlash from the crowd at Shinnecock Hills. I guess a while ago, he was at Oakmont and he was upset and he took a club to a couple of lockers and that word got out. So he's got a bit of a temper problem. I guess that didn't endear himself to the crowd. But the guy's won two U.S. Opens. Clearly, he knows what he's doing if you win a U.S. Open.

0: It was white. He was white knuckling it down the back nine on Sunday, but he held through and ended up winning on Father's Day. So Wyndham Clark here, U.S. Open Championship. I didn't watch much of it. I was doing a whole lot of other stuff, but spent the weekend with the little one and had a really, really, really nice time. Didn't grow up with a dad, so Father's Day sort of never really meant much to me. It was just one of those days where I guess you were on your own because other people were doing stuff with their dads. But now that I'm a dad, it's a lot. I get it now, right? That's the thing about having a kid. When you have a kid, you sort of get it. Things that didn't make sense to you before make a lot more sense to you now. Anyway, the phone numbers are as follows. 1-844-2-McGraw. 1-844-262-4729. We'll get some phone calls. We'll get some text messages. But a couple of interesting stories have come out tonight. And the first one is this Nancy Guthrie ransom note. Authorities now believe, or now at least saying publicly, that two ransom notes addressed to the family after her disappearance, including the one note that says she died, were likely sent by the person or the group of people who abducted her. Now, this is according to investigators familiar with the case. Investigators believe that the same person sent both notes, and they were likely sent from the same IP address on the computer. The first note that the family got with Nancy Guthrie, and this has sort of been reported, but not this level of attention to what was actually in the notes. The first note demanded millions of dollars in Bitcoin for the release of Nancy Guthrie. The second note, sent days later, again by the same person, who authorities now believe is the person who ultimately kidnapped her, the second note was sent a couple days later. The apparent abductors revealed that Nancy Guthrie had died. And the note indicated that they did not mean for her to die, according to sources who have reviewed the notes. Now, Savannah Guthrie has said that she believes that the two notes are authentic and that they believe this they have somehow authenticated these notes. There are a lot of different notes, I think, that came, and I think most of them, it's my understanding, are not real, and I didn't see them, she said. But I believe the two notes that we received, that we responded to, I tend to believe that those are real. That's what Nancy Guthrie said that's what Savannah Guthrie said back in March. So the first one came on February 2nd, and then it was sent to three media outlets, two local stations and TMZ, the other online tips. The other note gave specifics about Guthrie's home, including an Apple Watch with a white band that was on the floor of her bedroom and that the back porch light was on, according to investigators. The note was addressed to Savannah Guthrie, according to multiple sources with the note. The second note, the first one was on February 2nd. The second was on February 6th. Similar language, but did not make any demands, according to the sources. Though they did say that she had died accidentally and that they were still asking for money so that you could find out where the body is. Pretty brutal stuff. Heartbreaking. But still no word on, right? And there's still no word on anything. There's no evidence of anything. So really, really sad story. We woke up this morning to the news that Keir Starmer, the Prime Minister of Great Britain, is going to resign. What's interesting about this, it's the sixth Prime Minister in 7 years. They are just not happy with anybody in Great Britain. And no matter who takes the reins, whether it's Boris Johnson, Keir Starmer, or anybody else, no one's happy over in Great Britain. They weren't happy. They left Brexit 10 years ago, and they don't seem to be happy over anything in Great Britain. And so Keir Starmer, I don't know what he did. I don't know what he didn't do. I don't know if he was in there long enough to actually to do anything, either negative or positive. I will say this, though. Anyone who watches that TV show on Apple TV, Severance, I could never, the bad guy, right? The bad guy was Keir in that show, Severance, on Apple TV. And every time they talked about Keir Starmer, I couldn't get that very weird show out of my head. So it's my own issues. Anything else in the news that we didn't touch on today? Lots going on in the news. By the way, apparently Twitter suspended accounts critical of J.D. Vance and the U.S.-Iranian deal. Hundreds of accounts have been suspended. Some have been put back online, but the Twitterati are very upset that Twitter and Elon Musk and the people who run Twitter are sort of censoring some people on Twitter. So I guess unlimited, unregulated free speech is not the first rule when it comes to Twitter and X. Apparently, if you're pro-Jewish, anti-Iran, and negative of J.D. Vance, and negative of the U.S.-Iranian Memorandum of Understanding, you could have had your account suspended. So there you go. You got that going on as well. And then we're in this weird time between Juneteenth and July 4th. And I don't know if I said this the other day, but I really think that this is going to be like a 2-week vacation. This is like going to be what Christmas and New Year's is. Now, I'm not comparing Juneteenth to Christmas, and I'm not comparing July 4th to New Year's Eve, but it's a 2-week period where people like take the time, right? June, they're off on Juneteenth, and then the next week, and then you got 4th of July week. So it's like you're going to, let's make a 2-week trip out of it. Let's make the kids are off school. I'll take off, and we'll take off this weekend, and we'll hedge here, and we'll hedge there, and we'll turn it into instead of a 4 or 5 day weekend, now it's a 7-8 day weekend. This is going to become, right, the 2 weeks between Juneteenth and July 4th. People are still wrapping their heads around it, how to take advantage of the Christmas or the summer season with now Juneteenth off and July 4th just 2 weeks later. So we'll see about all that. All right. That's some of the things I've been looking at, talking about, thinking about. But the hour is yours. I'll shut up and come back. 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Straight ahead. America at Night. Back in a moment.
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11: A better life with Dr. Sanjay Gupta.
12: By age 35, two-thirds of American men will experience some degree of noticeable hair loss. And by age 50, about 85% of men will have significantly thinning hair. That's according to the American Hair Loss Association. Now, one dermatologist explained that hair loss can either be genetic or it can be triggered by stress, illness, surgery, medications, major life events. No matter the cause, a lot of men, understandably, are frustrated by hair loss because it seems like a loss of control. You can take great care of your scalp by all sorts of expensive lotions and potions, but that might not matter. There are some tried and true medications that might work, like minoxidil or finasteride. But another solution is just shaving it off, and I've heard more and more how liberating this can be for a lot of guys. That's the ultimate control of their appearance. I'm Dr. Sanjay Gupta, helping you live a better life.

0: 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That's 844-2-McGraw.
1: All right, let's go to the phones. We got Tim in Washington. Tim, welcome to America at Night.
2: Thank you, McGraw. I just find it odd that nowhere in your conversation with him or
1: with who? With who? In my conversation with who?
2: Scott McFarland.
1: Oh, okay. Yeah.
2: That nobody discloses that he's pretty high up in Midas Touch.
1: What is Midas Touch?
2: Well, I'm going to blame you for that. You should know.
1: I can't know everything.
2: Well, you're producers and you got people working for you. And
1: what is Midas Touch? What is that?
2: A pretty progressive leftist news organization.
1: Oh. So you think I'm hiding? You think I'm trying to throw in the liberal bias on the show without telling anybody?
2: Well, not really, because you know what? I got to tell you, he's been fairly fair on his views.
1: I think he's been fantastic. He's just the facts, and I think he's been a great resource for us.
2: He's not been just the facts, but he's been fairly fair.
1: Well, what has he said that has somehow upset you?
2: It's what he works for. It's for the people he works for. It's for the people that pay him to be on Midas Touch. And all you have to do is look up his bio on Wikipedia or whatever source you want to use. He is, I think, their senior analyst or something like that. And I'm just saying that.
1: Yeah, I looked it up here on the break. He says, the Midas Touch and I have long shared the same philosophy. You don't platform lies, you don't platform conspiracy theories, and you don't allow for whitewashing history. And the Midas Touch calls itself a pro-democracy journalism. So if
2: nothing in there about progressive, nothing in there that you read about progressive agenda.
1: This is from the Hollywood Reporter. Scott McFarland joins the Midas Touch Network after departing CBS News. It could be. I don't know. I mean, I don't know anything about the Midas Touch. I don't know anything about it.
2: He was also
1: a correspondent for CBS News, so already right there he's a liberal pinko. So
2: why did he leave CBS?
1: I don't know. We'll have to ask him.
2: Yeah, well, that would be a good question. I'm just saying that there is, and I like the guy. I'm not trying to bash him. Okay.
1: You just want me to mention that he's part of the Midas Touch Network.
2: Well, and all your listeners can look up the Midas Touch and what they're for and what they stand for. And that's
1: let's say it is a progressive organization. Outside of disclosing it, I mean, you like the guy, you like the segment. So does it really matter?
2: Well, I don't know. I don't know if it does or not, because here's the deal that confuses me, McGraw.
1: No, I don't want to confuse
2: you. He only leans left. He's not
1: I don't know if that's fair. He's reporting on the news, and the news of the day is Donald Trump, and whether it's the reflecting pool or the deal in Iran or the economy or gas prices or so on and so on. Oh, look.
2: He has a leaning.
1: Okay, he leans. Heaven forbid.
2: All your callers can look up Midas Touch.
1: Yes.
2: And,
1: okay,
2: and
1: I wasn't trying to hide
2: what
1: it.
2: They want.
1: I wasn't, but you like him. You like him, though.
2: I don't mind him. I mean, compared to Joy, whatever.
1: Joy who?
2: Any Joy you want to pick?
1: Any Joy? What are you talking about? I don't
2: Joy
1: know.
2: Joy Behar,
1: know what
2: that... Joy.
1: Was Joy Behar? I didn't put Joy Behar on the show, so.
2: No, you didn't. I'm just saying. Now you're trying to put words in my mouth.
1: I'm not trying to put words in your mouth. I got to go, Tim. Thanks for your keen insight. Okay. Scott McFarland joins the Midas Touch Network. I didn't mean to hide. I didn't mean to hide the lettuce under. I didn't mean to hide the mayonnaise under the lettuce. That's all. I apologize if I tried to steer you people wrong. What do we got here? Scott in St. Louis, who has been banned from calling in, and he's like three quarters of the way banned from voicemails. He's not banned from text messages yet. Apparently, Scott in St. Louis got banned from Twitter. So I feel like I'm in pretty good company, Scott. Maybe if I ban you and Elon Musk bans you, maybe we're telling you something. Glenn in New Mexico checks in. This is a joke, but not any more ludicrous than what emanates from his disordered brain on a daily basis. Here's another one. Good evening. I'm just waiting for Donald Trump to issue a Truth Social post that the Ducks are at least partially responsible for the vandalism that has occurred at the reflecting pool in the last couple of weeks. Those beaks and claws are designed specifically to shred the liner material. Here's another one from Illinois. Finally, Joel speaks the truth about Qatar. Trump keeps cozying up with that anti-American, anti-Israel country. Trump keeps sleeping with the enemy and now with Iran's terrorizing government. New Fairfield, Connecticut. Comets, seriously? This Iran deal is not a deal. Horrible, but let's ignore it. Look at a reflecting pool. Here's another one. I agree with Joel, your last hour's guest. There was no mention of Trump's promise to the oppressed Iranian citizens. He reneged on all of them. Tucson, Arizona checks in. Don't let Dan Mason fool you. He was our program director long before Group W. If he can argue for either side of consolidation, you can bet he was part of the problem. He didn't need to can Imus. Mason and CBS got freaked out because of cancel culture. All he had to do was wait it out. Actually, I think I read that one before. 1-844-2-McGraw, 1-844-262-4729. We got some voicemails to get to. We got some more phone calls to get to. Let me remind you, for those listening in Kansas City on KCMO, we've got a deal for you coming up in September. September 16th, they're having a America 250 celebration. Pete Mundo, the morning host there, is going to be there, as well as who else they got coming up? They got Kevin Keatsman's going to be there. Vince Calanese is going to stop by. Guy Benson's going to show up. Yours truly has been invited. So if you're in the Kansas City area and you're not doing anything on September 16th, well, now you are. The Boulevard Brewery. 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
4: I'm Lindsay Boach in the KKTV 11 Newsroom on 740 KVOR. Crews are still monitoring hot spots at a wildfire in Pueblo County. Several people are without a home because of the Applewood fire at the Applewood Estates Mobile Home Park. That's off of I-25 and State Highway 165 at the exit for Colorado City. Evacuation orders were lifted this morning and the evacuation centers are now closed. The Pueblo County Sheriff's Office says the fire started around 7:30 last night and was under control by about 11. The Pikes Peak or Bust Parade is back on. Friday, organizers said they made the decision to cancel the parade, saying they couldn't secure the resources necessary to produce the event at the level that they say the community deserves. Well, now, organizers tell us after that announcement, city officials were able to help them secure those resources, reaching out to local organizations who agreed to participate. The parade is set for July 11th. That's ahead of the Pikes Peak or Bust Rodeo, which kicks off July 14th and goes through the 18th. Today is the last day to get your ticket for the St. Jude Dream Home giveaway. Go to 11cares.com to get your ticket now. In the 11 Newsroom, I'm Lindsay Boach.
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19: Hey, let's give a shout out to the Oklahoma Sooner men's baseball team. They beat North Carolina tonight 13-2 in the rubber game of the College World Series National Championship Series. They are now, the Oklahoma Sooners, the College World Series champions. They beat North Carolina 13-2 in the final. This is Oklahoma's third national championship, the last since 1994. They've won a total of three. Congratulations to the Sooners. That is not an easy gauntlet to run through. You got to play the regular season, then you got the regionals, the super regionals, and then you got the World Series. It's not easy. Oklahoma wins the national championship tonight in Omaha, Nebraska. Let's go to the voicemails. The voicemails. We got Shane in Pell City, Alabama. Shane, welcome to America at Night.
9: I just wanted to comment, when I found your show, I don't know, about 2-3 months ago, it's just, a breath of fresh air. Right on, brother. I'm digging it. Enjoy it. The format, your demeanor, everything. I love the show. It's a breath of, fresh air.
19: Thank you very much, Shane, in Pell City, Alabama. I appreciate that. Let's go to Ron. Ron, what do you got?
10: It seems to me that a new force has come into being. I call it the Mamdani derangement syndrome. I would say that Mr. Flattner is something of a clone thereof. And so I appreciate the breath of fresh air they represent.
19: I was confused. Was he a Graham Plattner fan or not a Graham Plattner fan? And was he a Mamdani fan or not? Because Trump's a Mamdani fan, right? Trump and Mamdani are buds, right? He's been to the Oval Office. They're hanging out. They're slapping each other's backs. So I was confused by that. And in Bethel, Connecticut, welcome to America at Night.
20: I just wanted to reply back to that person who replied that he thought you didn't have to bring up the fact that Trump had defiled the White House. I agree with him. First of all, Monica Lewinsky was a 22-year-old intern with whom Clinton was in charge of her livelihood. And she was a young girl, and he was the president at the time. As far as the porn star that Trump supposedly had the affair with in 1996, there is absolutely no comparison, and he didn't defile the White House. He wasn't even in the White House. So, no, I don't think you had to bring that up, but I do think your left-leaning required you to do it.
19: I think you were missing the point of the comment. One, having an affair with an adult film star weeks after your son is born, I'm not so sure that's part of the Family Values Coalition. But where he defiled the White House was from the Resolute desk, wrote a hush money check to his lawyer to funnel it through some type of accounting to get the money to the adult film star so that she wouldn't speak. So writing a hush money check on the Resolute desk was the point of the soiling of the White House. Not so sure that's the best use of the Resolute desk. That was the point I was making. And I don't know the fact that bringing that up makes me a liberal or a conservative. I don't know where in the party platform it says all conservatives are not allowed to mention this, or all liberals must mention it. I don't see where that's a tenet of any of the liberal or conservative philosophy. It's just a fact. It's a well-documented fact. Matter of fact, I saw Giuliani give the check or show the check on Fox News to Sean Hannity. So I don't know what else to tell you. So it doesn't make me liberal, doesn't make me conservative. It was just a fact. That was the only thing I was pointing out. And in Bethel, Connecticut, thank you very much for your time. We got Jane Doe. Jane Doe, what do you got for us?
21: I have a radio in every room, and I love it.
20: There's no two alike. I pick them up at, you know, Goodwill, thrift shops, whatever. And they're on different stations. But they're very much company for me. I advise get radios.
19: I love radios. As a matter of fact, there's a antique shop where I live. And it's one of these places where it's an antique shop where you buy the booth, right? They have these antique shops, and they sell the booth, and then you buy the booth, and then you can bring in anything you want. Well, one of these antique shops near my house has a radio booth, and the guy there, he's retired, and he fixes old radios, and he refurbishes them. And so, I mean, it's beautiful, gorgeous radios that I can't help myself. Every time I go into this store, I have to buy one. And they're relatively inexpensive, but they're brought back to pristine condition. And then what he does is he makes them Bluetooth available. So you can hook your phone up to the speaker, and then you can play whatever songs or radio stations you want through the Bluetooth speaker. So I've got them strewn throughout the house. The big cathedral ones, the pieces of furniture, the Crosbys. I mean, I got wood ones and plastic ones and Art Deco ones and mid-century modern ones and 1930s. Show me a good radio and I'll spend all day with you. But he's able to renovate these old radios, and it's so gorgeous. And then there's another guy I met, and this guy... what an interesting guy he is. And I'll get you his address or his website. He doesn't do a very good job of marketing himself. But what he does is he buys these old, and you know what they are. I don't know what you call them anymore. But we had one when we were in, when I was a little kid back in the 70s. The parents went to Sears and got one. But there are these really, there are some that are really nice. They're pieces of furniture, and they were like a console. Right, and you had a record player, and some had an 8-track deck, and an AM/FM, and it was a piece of furniture, and you put it in the living room, and then you would play records on it. You'd lift the lid. Well, this guy refurbishes these things. So a couple of years ago, I purchased one, and people come over to the house, and it is like a Model T Ford. They come over, you open it up, it smells like it does in the 1970s. I play the Frank Sinatra songs Christmas time. I stack it with all sorts of Christmas albums. And, you know, we're having dinner with the Christmas tunes in the background. Oh, it is fantastic. Then I rediscovered albums. You can go to these album stores, and the young kids are rediscovering albums. They're re-releasing albums for the young kids today. And it's just absolutely beautiful. And I love it. The little one, she plays hers. You know, she's got now Disney albums she plays on it. And she goes in there and she has a hard time trying to figure out what's a 33 and a 45. But so she's playing around with it, broke it once or twice, just like all kids do. But that thing has a whole new second life because it's been refurbished. You know, these are the things grandma and grandpa threw up because nobody wanted them anymore. Well, they're coming back. And he refinished the wood and the louvered doors on the front where the speakers open up. Oh, it's fantastic. So, Jane, I get it. I love those radios. Those old radios are fantastic. Plus, there's nothing better than those sounds. Nothing better than those sounds. And the crackle of the album with the needle. Oh, no richer sound. I don't care what kind of supersonic, funkophonic, soundophonic system you've got. I don't care what kind of car stereo system you have, what kind of phone you have, nothing. A CD does not have that same sound. That album sound through those old speakers, oh, it's fantastic. William in Texas, hello, what do you got for us?
0: I got a joke of the day for you about the astronomy. I really got into astronomy recently, and so much so that I installed a skylight in my ceiling. Unfortunately, the people that lived above me were very upset.
19: Is Richard writing your jokes again for you? What's going on there, William? skylight. There you go. All right. We might have to put William on double secret probation. Holy mackerel. Let's go to Paul in Zanesville, Ohio. Paul, what do you got for us?
1: I have an interesting bar story for you. I raced dirt late model for 18 years, but then I used to go over to this place called Buffalo Wild Wings. I'm sure you've heard of it. And I was, you know, me and this waitress was well acquainted, and I'm married, so I, you know, never went too far. But this old boy come in one night and said he was exhausted. And she looked at him, and she said, well, why is that? And he said, because I raced tonight. And she said, oh, you did? She said, well, what's your name? And he said, Paul. I ain't going to give you my last name. And she said, really? She said, that's interesting. And she goes, you know, I know Paul. And this guy, I come in that night like a half hour later. And she said, you know, somebody's in here impersonating you. And I'm like, really? Well, I always heard I had a twin. Thought you'd find that interesting. That's my little bar story.
19: Paul, it sounds like you're a pretty famous car driver for people to be impersonating you, trying to get a free beer at the bar. Sounds like you've made it. So there you go. All right, we got one more here. Doug in Sheboygan, Wisconsin. Doug, what do you got?
21: Yeah, I was just wondering if you might have been a soap opera guy. You seem to know a lot about old TV and movies. So I got a feeling you might have liked soap operas, especially growing up in a household of all sisters that I sat down and watched with them. I started watching it in college, and so I came across all my children. Ken Bogart was peeking at Erica Kane up the stairs. I said, oh, this looks interesting. And then Tad Martin came on there. They call him Tad the Cat. I said, oh, well, I'm hooked now. And General Hospital's all right, too. But my favorite was All My Children. And then, of course, you got your night times with Dallas and Knott's Landing. So I was just wondering if you were a soap opera fan, too.
19: So... I didn't get into Dallas. I didn't get into Knott's Landing. What was the other one? It was set in Denver, Dynasty, with William Forsythe, the old Charlie's Angel. He was Charlie, right? He was, right? William Forsythe was Charlie. He used to do those Michelob commercials. I didn't get into the nighttime ones for whatever reasons. But I got to tell you, I have to out myself. When we were kids... They would take us to the beach. My cousin and I, they would take us to the beach and we would come home and, we came home right around 3 o'clock and that was the right about the same time that, General Hospital was on. And so we were, I don't know, 11, 12, 13. We got sucked right into General Hospital. And that was the time with Luke and Laura. That was the time where Scotty Baldwin? And was it Scotty Baldwin was supposed to marry Laura, and then she started cheating on him with Luke, and then they were supposed to get married, and then the great scene on the boat where Luke punches Scotty Baldwin. Oh my goodness! So no, to answer your question, I did not get into soap operas. That was strictly for girls. And then of course you had Nina and Cliff with All My Children. I did not get into that one either, okay? So I just wanted on the record that I was not into soap operas. But that Cliff and Nina and then Jeannie Francis on General Hospital. That's where you know who got their start on General Hospital? Was Demi Moore. Remember, she was Templeton for a brief moment on General Hospital, and then she left to become a megastar. So, no, your short answer is I did not watch Luke and Laura on General Hospital. I did not watch soap operas. I did not get sucked into them. You know what else I got sucked into? 90210 and the Melrose Place. Melrose Place was solid, too. All right, America at Night, back in a moment.
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29: By age 35, two-thirds of American men will experience some degree of noticeable hair loss. And by age 50, about 85% of men will have significantly thinning hair. That's according to the American Hair Loss Association. 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No matter the cause, a lot of men, understandably, are frustrated by hair loss because it seems like a loss of control. You can take great care of your scalp by all sorts of expensive lotions and potions, but that might not matter. There are some tried and true medications that might work, like minoxidil or finasteride. 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That's the ultimate control of their appearance. I'm Dr. Sanjay Gupta, helping you live a better life.
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19: All right, we got time to sneak in a couple more phone calls here. Michelle in Alabama. 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
6: Hi. Hi. So I tuned in kind of towards the end of the conversation, but I know that, like, the one caller had called in and said that about Trump paying Stormy Daniels while he was in office. Was that what he said?
19: I think that's what I said, but yeah, go ahead.
6: Okay, so that's not what happened. Trump's lawyer, Cohen, authorized the payment in October of 2016. That was like October 17th, and then he showed the receipt of paying her the $130,000 on October 27th of 2016. Trump reimbursed him once he was already in office, but the payment was made to her before the election even started.
19: Yes, but the point I was making was that the check to reimburse Stormy Daniels was written in the White House on the Resolute desk.
6: To reimburse Stormy Daniels or to reimburse Cohen?
19: To reimburse Cohen, who paid Stormy Daniels.
6: That was done, yes, that was done once he was already in office.
19: That is correct.
6: So that's what I was asking. Like, were they saying, was she paid while he was in office or not? Yeah, he had paid her, or was paying him to reimburse him out of his personal funds and not campaign funds and stuff.
19: Correct.
6: All right, that's what I was wondering, though. Like, were they saying, like, that he was paying her once he was already in office?
19: No. He had paid her before. Right. Michael Cohen took care of the fixer, took care of it. And then Trump had to reimburse the fixer, wrote the check on the Resolute desk after he was in office.
6: Correct. The payment to her was done beforehand. Okay. All right. That's good. That's what I was asking.
19: Thanks for keeping us all straight, Michelle. I appreciate it. As always, thank you for listening and thank you for calling. You got it. There you go. Hey, it's just the facts. If I get a fact wrong, you are more than welcome, and you are encouraged to call up to make sure the facts are the facts. I don't care what you think. You can think anything you want, but we try and strive to talk about the facts on the show. We don't care. I'm not. I don't care. I don't care about your opinion. I care about the facts. We can disagree on opinions all you want. We cannot disagree on the facts. So there you go. All right, that's going to do it for us tonight. I don't know where these 3 hours go. I have absolutely no idea where these 3 hours go. We should make note that we got a busy show for you. Tomorrow night, we're going to talk to, I'm going to try not to get fired tomorrow night. We're going to talk to the author of a new book. The new book was written by Elizabeth Pryor, Richard Pryor's daughter. And she is a professor at Smith College, and she wrote a book about the N-word. And, yes, the ironic nature of that her father used the N-word quite a bit. She talks about the destructive nature of the N-word. So we're going to do that tomorrow, as well as all the latest news of the day and your phone calls, text messages, and voicemails. Have a great day, everybody. Thanks for listening, as always. Our executive director is Alex Hinton. Our engineer tonight is Richard Good. I'm McGraw Milhaven. This is America at Night.
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3: Negotiations continue. I'm Ted Lindner, Fox News. President Trump saying the U.S. has total control of the Strait of Hormuz as talks between the U.S. and Iran wrapped up in Switzerland. Fox's Lucas Tomlinson with more.
4: President Trump says Americans will benefit from a relaxation of sanctions if Iran complies with the Memorandum of Understanding.
9: Money that's being unfrozen is going to be used to buy food, and the food's going to be bought exclusively through the United States from our farmers.
4: Vice President J.D. Vance expressing optimism after negotiating with an Iranian delegation for 18 hours in Switzerland.
16: The Iranians have agreed to invite IAEA inspectors back into their country. That is a major milestone for the American people.
4: Iranian state media controlled by its Islamic Revolutionary Guard is disputing Vance's assertion, calling it false.
3: Some critics are skeptical that Iran's nuclear capabilities have actually been stripped away, but the White House remains optimistic. The race is on to replace British Prime Minister Keir Starmer, who announced his resignation yesterday. Fox's Jonathan Savage.
18: Keir Starmer will remain in No. 10 Downing Street until his Labour Party chooses a new leader. Nominations open on July 9th and close 1 week after that. If there's more than one name in the ring, Labour members will vote over the summer. If there's only one candidate, that man or woman will automatically get the job. The favourite is Andy Burnham, sworn into Parliament just hours after Starmer's resignation speech, having won a special election last Thursday. This was his plan all along, leaving his job as Mayor of Manchester in order to force his way into Downing Street. In London, Jonathan Savage, Fox News.
3: More than 11,000 bottles of 25 milligram chlorothalidone tablets are being voluntarily recalled. It's because testing found they failed to dissolve at the proper dosage level. They're manufactured in India, distributed to the U.S. by Rising Pharma Holdings of New Jersey. 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
21: We're not trying to politicize this. 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
8: Your thunderstorm watches are issued for many in Southern Colorado, at least until 9 p.m. Main threats are large hail, very gusty winds, and some rotation with these storms. Tonight will be mild after these watches move out, too. With your KKTV 11 Alert weather, I'm meteorologist Josephine Sage.
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9: 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Gary McNamara and Eric Harley talk about everything from politics to social issues and news of the day. 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
10: All across America, we are Red Eye Radio. He is Eric Harley, and I'm Gary McNamara. Welcome and good morning.
11: Hello.
10: Oh, by the way, was this addressed in the MOU?
11: What?
10: I saw David Harzani posted this yesterday. Used to be with one of the Denver papers, and then I forgot where he ended up. I don't know where he is these days. But always brings up interesting points.
11: Yeah.
10: He said, by the way, the Iranian regime owes American victims of Iranian terrorism over $50 billion in damages. There are over 90 judgments against Iran. Surely our vice president brought that up in the face-to-face peace negotiations.
11: He's at the Washington Examiner.
10: Oh, okay. Is it the Examiner now? Okay, cool.
11: Yeah.
10: All right, moving on.
11: Mm-hmm.
10: I just saw the one I chuckled at that one. This is actually from last week.
11: Yeah.
10: But we were out in a boot.
11: Yes.
10: This was the whole Tulsi Gabbard thing.
11: Oh yeah. Yeah.
10: Because now this is hitting, because now Fauci will not testify before the Senate. Rand Paul, I saw Rand Paul putting the subpoena out yesterday.
11: Mm-hmm.
10: After months of searching through intelligence community holdings and files, Director of National Intelligence, this is when she was, Tulsi Gabbard, is revealing new evidence of longstanding United States government funding of more than 120 biolabs in over 30 countries. These biolabs include labs in Ukraine, which may be at risk of compromise due to the ongoing Russia-Ukraine war. For example, the intelligence community previously warned that the U.S.-funded biolab in Ukraine likely housed dangerous pathogens and remain vulnerable to long-standing threats of Russian attack, seizure, or damage. The newly declassified evidence can be found here. Until now, evidence regarding the full existence and funding of these laboratories have been knowingly withheld from the American people. The information surrounding the existence, history, locations, and funding of these U.S.-funded biolabs has been intentionally covered up by powerful people falsely claiming that they do not exist and accusing anyone who says otherwise of being foreign assets and traitors to America. Many of these U.S. government-funded biolabs are currently or previously engaged in research using hazardous and highly contagious pathogens, in some cases to include dangerous gain-of-function research

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3: Your thunderstorm watches are issued for many in Southern Colorado, at least until 9 p.m. Main threats are large hail, very gusty winds, and some rotation with these storms. Tonight will be mild after these watches move out, too. With your KKTV 11 Alert weather, I'm meteorologist Josephine Sage.
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4: 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Gary McNamara and Eric Hurley talk about everything from politics to social issues and news of the day. Whether you're up late or you're just starting your day, welcome to the show. 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
5: All across America, we are Red Eye Radio. He is Eric Hurley and I'm Gary McNamara. Hey, I know there's a ton of stuff that happened yesterday, but I want to get to, I thought about this yesterday after I was driving home and I went, wow, I forgot to say that. And this is when we were talking about the Democratic Socialist of America, which is the, I mean, that's the group of people that's taking over the Democratic Party. I mean, they believe in all the radical things out there. And you're talking about AOC, Bernie Sanders, Mamdani, Platner, you know, and anybody in the, you know, anybody in the squad. And you know, they're the leaders, but the Democratic Party is going along with it. And I saw somebody wrote today. I forgot. Oh, I'll find it. I think I actually printed it up somewhere in my pile of stuff. That was saying that the Democratic Socialist of America, you know, that really primarily appeals to the young people and the old people won't vote that way. Well, look at the last election with Kamala Harris. And how radical she was. When you look at it, Democrat, we talked about this because this is what amazed us, is that the older demographics for the Democrats are the most loyal towards the Democrats. So when I saw that, I went, what? But one of the things that I forgot to mention from this story, and we talked about what the Democratic Socialists of America want. To where they want the Democratic Party to go, a lot of it they've already gone. You know, the radical transgender movement, identity politics, without question, as we know, which is the racism of the Democratic Party, where they judge people by groups and not individuals. They also want to abolish the U.S. Senate. They want to defund the Pentagon, no money for the military.
6: Right, right.
5: Universal amnesty to illegal immigrants.
6: Mm-hmm.
5: Transfer ownership of major corporations to the public. I love it. The public. You mean I become a stockholder? No, actually,

0: here at Red Eye Radio. He is Eric Carly, and I'm Gary McNamara. So this is really getting, this is getting interesting. I mean, nothing over the last, since they signed the Memorandum of Understanding, nothing has surprised me. It's the only way that it could go every single day. And it's like, the it's been like this for a while. We claim victory. And Iran says, no, we didn't agree to that.
1: Yeah.
0: And it's like, yeah. Thanks to the listener who sent us a Victor Davis Hanson comments that he made. None of what he says addresses the criticism we have of it. Somebody was sending that to us as if it addresses our criticisms. It does not.
1: No.
0: So.
1: No.
0: But we do appreciate it.

0: It's 20 after. This is America in the Morning. In with business news today, filling in for Jessica Ettinger, here's CNBC's Jill Schneider. Jill?
1: On Monday, the Dow finished with gains, adding 148 points. The S&P 500 slid nearly 28 points. The NASDAQ took a hit, tanking 351 points, 1.3%. Before the opening bell, we'll get the latest earnings from Carnival. After the close, we'll hear from FedEx, KB Home, and Cerebras. SpaceX will try to regain its footing after three consecutive days of losses. The stock tumbled 16% on Monday as its post-IPO rally continues to cool. Shares of Salesforce lost 1%. That stock has been down for 14 consecutive sessions and has lost more than 40% since the beginning of the year. Fears that AI will disrupt software companies' business models have weighed on shares. Niles Investment Management founder Dan Niles weighed in on what he thinks the future of AI is.
2: You want to look at where the money's being spent, not the guys that are spending it and having to raise a bunch of debt or equity to do it. And that's kind of how I'm thinking about the world. And that's why there's probably a speed bump coming when the guidance is given. My question is, well, if you're routing things to cheaper models, well, what does your September guidance look like?
1: The U.S. has authorized Iranian oil sales through August after what Vice President J.D. Vance called productive talks between Tehran and Washington in Switzerland over the weekend. In a social media post, Treasury Secretary Scott Bessent says the Treasury issued a temporary 60-day general license authorizing the production, delivery, and sale of Iranian oil. Former Assistant Secretary of State Puneet Talwar tells CNBC the U.S. has the ability to negotiate a nuclear deal, but he believes the U.S. has already compromised its two biggest sources of leverage.
3: The first was the credible threat of force. That is no longer credible because we have used it, and Iran has basically withstood the assault. And then the second are the oil sanctions, which were really the heart of the economic pressure campaign that we had against Iran.
1: Longtime Federal Reserve Chairman Alan Greenspan has died. He became one of the most influential economic policymakers of his era and famously warned of, quote, irrational exuberance. National Economic Council Director Kevin Hassett tells CNBC Greenspan was innovative in the way he collected data.
4: We would call up his friends that were CEOs of really big companies like GE and machine tool companies and so on, and basically ask them, how are your orders doing? So we had a near-term indicator. But then also we would have conversations. So, hey, is this computer thing making a difference for you and so on? So way ahead of the government data, he had us out there gathering intel with his friends who are CEOs all over the economy.
1: Alan Greenspan was 100. On today's watch list, Amazon's annual Prime Day sale kicks off, the company moving it earlier this year instead of holding it in July, as it usually does. And the next Mega Millions drawing is tonight, the jackpot pushing $500 million.
0: Wow. CNBC's Jill Schneider. It's 24 after. When we return on America in the Morning, the high cost of food at the World Cup after these messages.
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0: It's 26 after. America in the Morning continues. The FAA is looking into the latest close call at an American airport, this time in Boston, where a pilot at the last second had to abort their landing to avoid a near collision. Correspondent Haya Panjwani reports.
14: An aviation expert says a Delta Airlines jet was roughly 300 feet from an American Airlines plane during a close call at Boston's airport. It forced the Delta aircraft to abort its landing. The Federal Aviation Administration says it's investigating the Saturday incident involving the two commercial flights at Boston Logan International Airport. Todd Curtis, a former safety engineer at Boeing, estimated the distance between the two jetliners using Flight Radar 24, a website that tracks their flights. Curtis called it a significant incident. Near misses and runway incursions at U.S. airports will be the subject of a hearing on Capitol Hill Tuesday. I'm Haya Panjwani.
0: From caviar-topped tater tots to $40 empanadas, not items found at a Michelin five-star restaurant. Rather, these items found at the World Cup soccer concession stands. Correspondent Ed Donahue reports on the highs and lows of the cost of food and drink at the World Cup.
15: Concession prices at the World Cup aren't easy for everyone to swallow. One fan from Germany paid the equivalent of $16 for beer in Toronto, three times what he usually pays. In Miami, there's a $75 caviar top tray of tater tots and a $40 empanada weighing 5 pounds. High prices for beer, that's a big complaint. For a cheaper memento, in Miami, drinkers can get a beer served in a replica of the World Cup trophy for $30 at Leah Stevenson's Grill Sports Bar.
16: To be able to have people over your house and they say, y'all, can I get a pint? And you hand them a World Cup trophy as their glass, that's really cool.
15: In Boston, fans from Scotland are draining the beer supply at Sam LeBlanc's Sam Adams Tap Room.
17: What I've seen out of them is enthusiasm, generosity, appreciation, and thirsty.
15: You can buy a beer at the Atlanta Stadium for as low as $8. I'm Ed Donahue.
0: America in the Morning for Tuesday, June 23rd, 2026 is produced by Jeff McKay. I'm John Trout. This is Westwood One.
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28: British Prime Minister Keir Starmer's downfall was months in the making. I'm Sagar Meghani.
29: Details revealed about ransom notes surrounding the disappearance of Nancy Guthrie. I'm Clayton Neville.
30: A federal judge has blocked an attempt by the Trump administration to subpoena Minnesota Governor Tim Walz. I'm Lisa Dwyer.
31: Former Federal Reserve Chairman Alan Greenspan has died at 100. Hiya Pinjwani, Washington.
7: The FCC and ABC are at odds again. I'm Kevin Carr.
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1: Area with overnight lows in the 50s. We didn't cool down all that much. 58 in Monument, right now 61. Colorado 740 KVOR. KVOR News Time. Now 508. It's our deep dive on this Tuesday morning. We continue to follow the latest developments out of Switzerland, where the United States and Iran met yesterday trying to negotiate a permanent peace plan. The very latest, those talks are continuing, even though the Vice President, J.D. Vance, left Switzerland and is now back in the United States. Those talks are continuing after it produced a 60-day roadmap toward a broader agreement. Now they're working on the details of that broader initiative. Fox reporter Doug Luzader from Washington has the very latest.
2: President Trump warning Tehran to keep up their end of the bargain or face the consequences.
3: If Iran doesn't live up to their agreement, or if they're not behaving, I will do what I have to do.
2: And this comes as Vice President J.D. Vance returns from an intense round of talks in Switzerland, reporting that Iran will allow IAEA nuclear inspectors into the country, although Iran says no visits are planned at this point. But the administration is emphasizing a trust but verify approach.
1: And a top Iranian diplomat is contradicting that report and the statement from Vice President J.D. Vance that U.N. nuclear inspectors could return to Iran soon. Fox reporter Jonathan Savage.
4: Iran's ambassador to the United Nations says there has been no discussion on allowing in inspectors from the International Atomic Energy Agency. He insists Iranian nuclear activities are for the next stage of talks with the United States. It's after Vice President J.D. Vance said yesterday the discussions in Switzerland resulted in Iran agreeing to let IAEA staff back in. President Trump says inspections will be needed to ensure nuclear honesty. Ambassador Amir Saeed Iravani also warned the president's threat to take control of Iran last weekend put talks at very serious risk. Jonathan Savage, Fox News.
1: Fox reporter Kevin Cork with additional details.
5: Noting the regime's agreement to invite IAEA inspectors back into their country, and that could include American inspectors.
6: This is laying a foundation for what could be a truly transformed Middle East. But we haven't built the house yet. We're going to have to keep on building, and that's what we'll do.
5: Got to keep it going. This as Secretary of State Marco Rubio prepares to meet with Gulf allies this week in effort to shore up support for the Memorandum of Understanding. And we also learned that Rubio spoke with Bibi Netanyahu, Israel's prime minister, by telephone. Israel is not part of the MOU, at least not yet.
1: Meanwhile, the Treasury lifting economic sanctions on Iran following a deal to end the war. That's the deal they're working on. Democrats and Republicans are questioning how the country will spend those unfrozen funds. Democratic Congressman Adam Smith accusing the president of lying about Iran buying American farm products, telling CNN Monday he's making that part up. But U.S. Ambassador to the United Nations Mike Waltz pushed back on Fox's The Ingram Angle, telling the Democrats to have patience.
7: The Democrats can hand-wring all they want, but a lot of these details are going to be worked out in those technical talks. The vice president left, but he left behind our experts from the Department of Energy, experts from Treasury, experts from agriculture that are going to actually hammer out these details.
1: President Trump believes that once these assets are unfrozen, some $300 billion, that Iran is going to use those dollars to buy American food from American farmers. That has not been confirmed by anybody outside the administration. 511 at Colorado 740 KVOR on a Tuesday morning. We'll check traffic and weather together next.
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1: A better life with Dr. Sanjay Gupta.
2: Colleague of mine went to a meeting of the primetime seniors the other week. There are programs like this all over the country for people in their 60s, 70s, 80s, and beyond to stay active. It's not just something to keep older folks busy. It helps to keep their bodies in shape and their brains sharp. Showing up with a good attitude is a must, and research shows that having the right mindset actually does lead to better physical aging. So if you need some suggestions to boost your positivity, experts we talked to recommended focusing on goals, which can boost your confidence. Practice gratitude, they said. One of the seniors my colleague met told her that just waking up in the morning is, quote, better than the alternative. That's true. Focus on the things you can control. Diet and exercise, and very importantly, surround yourself with positive people, because that can be contagious. I'm Dr. Sanjay Gupta, helping you live a better life.
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10: 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KVOR, traffic update. 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
7: Well, so far, everything moving at posted speeds. No accidents to report. We do have growing volume at Milton Probia Powers near the Colorado Springs Airport, and starting to see heavier volume on Woodman Road from Union to I-25. I'm Sean Martinez. It's traffic.
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20: Here's Southern Colorado's most accurate forecast on KVOR.
21: Warm day with highs in the 80s and 90s across the region. We could see a few isolated strong to severe storms across the eastern plains this afternoon, but more widespread severe weather along the I-25 corridor later this evening into the overnight hours. With your KKTV 11 Alert Weather, I'm meteorologist Nick Lalonde.
22: Clouds right now, but they'll soon burn off. We have 61 degrees at 740 KVOR. It's 518.
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1: A Better Life with Dr. Sanjay Gupta.
2: They say consistency is key, but sometimes you just gotta switch it up. A new study out of Harvard School of Public Health found that varying your exercise routine could add years to your life. What exercise someone did didn't matter much. What did matter was that all the exercises together worked all the muscle groups in their body. Now, an added benefit to changing things up is it can help you push through the plateau effect. That's when your body gets so efficient at doing something that you actually stop getting better at it. And we know from previous research that specializing in any one sport at a young age can make someone actually more prone to injury. And as experts we talk to point out, even elite athletes switch up things with their workouts, making sure to target strength, cardio, flexibility, balance, and doing that every single week. I'm Dr. Sanjay Gupta, helping you live a better life.
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22: 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We start with football and the Broncos. They signed their third-round draft pick, defensive lineman Tyler Onyedim, to a four-year deal worth a total of $7.4 million. He was the last draft pick unsigned. So Denver has taken care of all that business, which is good news, and they've done it well before training camp opens. All their draft picks are sealed and delivered. Rookies and draft picks are reporting to camp in a month. July 22nd will be here before you know it. Let's go to the NBA. The NBA draft begins tonight. It's a two-day affair. Denver has a pick in round one, number 26. They also have a selection in round two, number 49 overall. What does Denver do? You do get the sense there will be some transition for the Nuggets, who got eliminated much earlier than anybody thought in the NBA playoffs. So we'll see if Denver maybe tries to move up in the draft, or do they use that 26th pick in round one to maybe make some kind of deal. A lot of rumors out there, but nothing has happened, at least as of yet. Now, ESPN is reporting a huge trade. Milwaukee sending Giannis Antetokounmpo and Bobby Portis to Miami for four players, including Tyler Herro, and three number one draft picks. Milwaukee has not been able to win consistently anyway with Giannis in the middle. So Milwaukee, in a big transition move, send him and Bobby Portis to Miami. Let's go to baseball. Rockies and the Red Sox last night at Coors. Boston, 2-0 lead in the ninth. Rockies load the bases, and then Jake McCarthy comes up. He lines an opposite field 3-run triple in the ninth, and the Rockies come back and beat the Red Sox by the final of 3-2. Rockies are playing much better baseball. They've got a chance. They've got a chance to better their win total from last year by more than 20 games this year. They'll still finish under 500, but from last year to this year, progress nonetheless. 524 at Colorado 740 KVOR. It's a busy Tuesday morning. We've got a lot to talk about, including a report from a Denver TV station on Barry Morphew. He's accused in the death of his wife, Suzanne. And what was Barry Morphew up to living in Arizona prior to his rearrest last summer? We've got those details and a somewhat surprising move by the city of Colorado Springs that may have caught El Paso County and Teller County officials off guard. The news at 5:30 on 740 KVOR.
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22: The latest from Wall Street on 740 KVOR. To end the day yesterday, the Dow finished up 148 points. The NASDAQ took a pretty good hit, down 351. The S&P 500 was also off yesterday, down 27. As we look at early this morning here in the country and around the globe, NASDAQ futures are sharply lower as a tech sell-off is bleeding into global markets. South Korea's KOSPI is down some 10% this morning, a major tech decline. We're seeing it on Wall Street. S&P futures down 1.3% this morning. NASDAQ futures are down some 2.4%. Dow futures are down 319 points. Could be a very interesting day on Wall Street, and a lot of people have been keeping their eye on SpaceX. Remember, it opened to much fanfare 2 weeks ago at $135 a share. It soared as high as $215 a share. Well, the bloom has come off the rose. SpaceX closing yesterday down $30 at $154.60 a share. 526 at 740 KVOR.
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22: I don't think so. It's taken a pretty good hit so far. 527, Sean Martinez in the KVOR Traffic Center.
7: Well, we've got a heavier volume there doubling at Union, also picking up on Powers from, looks like, Woodman up to InterQuest. Also heavier volume, Highway 24, 94 at Mark Sheffield. I'm Sean Martinez. It's traffic.
22: KVOR weather from the 11 Alert team at KKTV. Some clouds right now. They'll break up. We'll have sunny skies early, partly cloudy late. Slight chance of rain this afternoon. Better chance of rain as the evening wears on. Highs today between 85 and 89 degrees. Clouds in 61 at KVOR.
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1: A better life with Dr. Sanjay Gupta.
2: There are lots of things you can measure to get an idea of how healthy you are at any given moment. Temperature, heart rate, blood pressure, just to name a few. But how about how healthy you will be and how long you're likely to live? According to a new study out of the University at Buffalo, two simple strength tests are pretty accurate at predicting longevity in older women. One is hand grip strength, and the other is how quickly people can stand up from a seated position without using their arms. By the way, I remember interviewing former President Jimmy Carter when he was quite old and being really impressed how he just popped out of the chair without using his arms. Not a lot of older people can actually do that. But I think the message here is that maintaining strength as you age is going to help you perform everyday activities, but also help you avoid injury and stay independent. I'm Dr. Sanjay Gupta, helping you live a better life.
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22: 5:30 at Colorado 740 KVOR. Good morning. I'm Jim Arthur. In the news, well, the fight rolls on by some Colorado Springs residents who are against a proposed AI data center that wants to move into a building on Garden of the Gods. Several appeals filed by citizens and Integrity Matters Monday with the city of Colorado Springs. The company is Raiden. They develop data center, space power, and digital infrastructure solutions, and they'd like to move a data center into the former Intel chip building at 1615 Garden of the Gods. A lot of residents are against the move, saying the data center would be noisy and consume too much power and water. Bucky's Travel Center is still trying to build a center at I-25 and County Line Road. You'll remember after being rebuffed by the town of Palmer Lake last year, earlier this year, they went ahead and acquired two parcels of land at I-25 and County Line. KKTV 11 News reporter Adam Atchison tells us more.
13: El Paso County now says it has received an administrative request from the company specifically to determine whether their proposed store would be allowed under county land development code. As we have reported, a company tied to the Texas-based chain purchased land near I-25 and County Line Road.
22: El Paso County officials say any land development plans must fall in line with current county building codes and developments. If the plan is approved, it doesn't mean that the company has been given approval to build. There are many more steps in that process. One person died, two injured Monday morning after a two-vehicle accident at Peterson and Barnes. Car heading north on Peterson hit by a second car traveling east on Barnes. The driver of that northbound car on Peterson was ejected and died of their injuries. Two minors in the car suffered non-life-threatening injuries. The other driver was not hurt. Well, the city of Colorado Springs wants to create its own 911 authority. Right now, the city is part of a regional authority of 911 coverage, including El Paso and Teller counties. Residents are charged a small fee on their phone bill for 911 services, but city leaders are proposing creating its own 911 authority just for the city, which would allow officials in the Springs to use those dollars for just city services. Colorado Springs Fire Chief Randy Royal.
16: This will allow our delivery services to be more efficient, leverage technology, like I said, into the future, and maximize the value of our taxpayer dollars.
22: That request must be approved by City Council. No comment yet from El Paso or Teller County officials about that announcement. Well, several Colorado Springs businesses are getting credit for helping to fund this year's Pikes Peak or Bust Rodeo Parade. Last week, organizers said they didn't have enough funding to put the parade on, and it was canceled. Colorado Springs City Council President Lynette Crow-Iverson told KVOR's Richard Randall she and others got on the phone and were able to raise enough money to get the parade back on schedule. Iverson said,
17: "You know, this parade means something. It's deep to the people of Colorado Springs. It's not just an event. This is part of our history. It's the Pikes Peak or Bust Parade that carries the spirit of the West, the pride of our community and traditions."
22: The parade begins in downtown Colorado Springs July 11th at 11 a.m. Also in the news, a Denver TV station, Denver 7, is reporting Barry Morphew, who was accused of killing his wife Suzanne in 2020, was living with a woman and using a fake name when he was arrested in Arizona last year following an indictment returned by a grand jury. That grand jury was called after Suzanne Morphew's body was found in 2023 buried outside the town of Sawatch. A coroner determined Suzanne Morphew had sedatives and a painkiller in her system and ruled her death a homicide. Barry Morphew was rearrested. He was living with a woman and was living under the name of Lee Moore in Arizona at the time of his arrest last year. He has a hearing scheduled for Wednesday. 534 at Colorado 740 KVOR.
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2: For years, we've been talking about both the positive and negative effects of being on social media. And I would say, by and large, for older adults, social media is net positive. Not all positive, but net positive. Helps them keep in touch with friends and stay social. But for younger people, social media use, especially heavy use, tends to be net negative. In fact, according to this year's World Happiness Report, youth who use social media more than 5 hours a day reported a lower level of well-being. And researchers who study this sort of thing found that many teens wish these platforms didn't even exist, and yet they can't seem to stop using them. Experts we talked to largely suggested two things. Ideally, along with your friend group, take some time offline. Also, try to recurate your algorithm so it shows you posts that'll make you feel good. I'm Dr. Sanjay Gupta, helping you live a better life.
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7: Start to see growing volume there. Northbound Powers up at InterQuest. Also busier Mark Scheffel over by Constitution and near Mark Scheffel and Highway 94. And it's also a little bit busier Mesa Ridge at I-25 going into Gate 20 to Fort Carson. I'm Sean Martinez. It's traffic.
22: KVOR weather from the 11 Alert Team at KKTV. Clouds this morning will give way to partly cloudy skies. Got a slight chance of rain this afternoon, but our rain chances will improve as the evening wears on. Highs today between 85 and 89. 61, Colorado 740, KVOR. KVOR News Time now, 5:38. It's our deep dive on this Tuesday morning with our continued focus on the ongoing negotiations between the United States and Iran in Switzerland. Now, they are continuing, even though the Vice President, J.D. Vance, left Switzerland yesterday. Those talks did produce and have produced a 60-day roadmap toward a broader agreement. They're trying to lock in on that broader agreement at the moment. Fox reporter Doug Luzader from Washington has the latest.
0: President Trump warning Tehran to keep up their end of the bargain or face the consequences.
4: If Iran doesn't live up to their agreement, or if they're not behaving, I will do what I have to do.
0: Now, this comes as Vice President J.D. Vance returns from an intense round of talks in Switzerland, reporting that Iran will allow IAEA nuclear inspectors into the country, although Iran says no visits are planned at this point. But the administration is emphasizing a trust but verify approach.
22: Now, more on that, because a top Iranian diplomat is contradicting Vice President J.D. Vance's claim that U.N. nuclear inspectors could return to Iran soon. Here's Jonathan Savage.
5: Iran's ambassador to the United Nations says there has been no discussion on allowing in inspectors from the International Atomic Energy Agency. He insists Iranian nuclear activities are for the next stage of talks with the United States. It's after Vice President J.D. Vance said yesterday the discussions in Switzerland resulted in Iran agreeing to let IAEA staff back in. President Trump says inspections will be needed to ensure nuclear honesty. Ambassador Amir Saeed Iravani also warned the president's threat to take control of Iran last weekend put talks at very serious risk. Jonathan Savage, Fox News.
22: Fox reporter Kevin Cork.
8: Noting the regime's agreement to invite IAEA inspectors back into their country, and that could include American inspectors.
9: This is laying a foundation for what could be a truly transformed Middle East. But we haven't built the house yet. We're going to have to keep on building, and that's what we'll do.
8: Got to keep it going. This as Secretary of State Marco Rubio prepares to meet with Gulf allies this week in efforts to shore up support for the Memorandum of Understanding. And we also learned that Rubio spoke with Bibi Netanyahu, Israel's prime minister, by telephone. Israel is not part of the MOU, at least not yet.
22: And as part of all of these talks, the Treasury Department will be lifting economic sanctions on Iran. And Democrats and Republicans are questioning how it will spend those unfrozen funds. The concern is that Iran will spend those monies on their nuclear capabilities. Democratic Congressman Adam Smith accused President Trump of lying about Iran when the president said that the Iranians would use that money, $300 billion, to buy American farm products. And he told CNN Monday, did Adam Smith, that the president was making that up. But U.S. Ambassador to the U.N., Mike Waltz, pushed back on Fox's The Ingram Angle, telling the Democrats that they need to have patience.
10: The Democrats can hand-wring all they want, but a lot of these details are going to be worked out in those technical talks. The vice president left, but he left behind our experts from the Department of Energy, experts from Treasury, experts from agriculture that are going to actually hammer out these details.
22: They are talking, but there's nothing on paper. And again, you have to say to yourself, dealing with Iran, and we've seen what Iran has done in the past when they have promised A, but delivered something other than A. Certainly a long way to go in this process. 541 at Colorado 740 KVOR.
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1: A better life with Dr. Sanjay Gupta.
2: They say consistency is key, but sometimes you just gotta switch it up. A new study out of Harvard School of Public Health found that varying your exercise routine could add years to your life. What exercise someone did didn't matter much. What did matter was that all the exercises together worked all the muscle groups in their body. Now, an added benefit to changing things up is it can help you push through the plateau effect. That's when your body gets so efficient at doing something that you actually stop getting better at it. And we know from previous research that specializing in any one sport at a young age can make someone actually more prone to injury. And as experts we talk to point out, even elite athletes switch up things with their workouts, making sure to target strength, cardio, flexibility, balance, and doing that every single week. I'm Dr. Sanjay Gupta, helping you live a better life.
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0: KVOR. Quick moving month of June.
7: Yeah, it is. I can't believe it's the 23rd already.
0: July 4th.
7: 2 weeks from tomorrow. No, it's
0: next weekend.
7: Next weekend. Yeah. Wow.
0: It's next weekend.
7: Next weekend. That's right.
0: I can't understand that.
7: I know. Yeah. For me, it drug a little bit because, you know, you
0: were
7: gone.
0: I know.
7: but it went pretty well. I was very impressed that June, May went quick. May went real fast. So June kind of slowed down a little bit. But I see July, and I'm looking at my calendar. Oh, man.
0: You're like, I'm behind on everything.
7: Yes.
0: I know the feeling. Here's Sean at the KVOR Traffic Center.
7: Well, it looks like we got backups there. Mesa Ridge at I-25 heading into Gate 20 to Fort Carson. Started to pick up also at Milton Proby at Powers at the Springs Airport. Highway 24 and 94 at Mark Sheffield. And busier there at Austin Bluffs at Academy. I'm Sean Martinez. It's traffic.
4: 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Here's Southern Colorado's most accurate forecast on KVOR.
5: Warm day with highs in the 80s and 90s across the region. We could see a few isolated strong to severe storms across the eastern plains this afternoon, but more widespread severe weather along the I-25 corridor later this evening into the overnight hours. With your KKTV 11 Alert weather, I'm meteorologist Nick Lalonde.
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1: A better life with Dr. Sanjay Gupta.
2: By age 35, two-thirds of American men will experience some degree of noticeable hair loss. And by age 50, about 85% of men will have significantly thinning hair. That's according to the American Hair Loss Association. Now, one dermatologist explained that hair loss can either be genetic or it can be triggered by stress, illness, surgery, medications, major life events. No matter the cause, a lot of men, understandably, are frustrated by hair loss because it seems like a loss of control. You can take great care of your scalp by all sorts of expensive lotions and potions, but that might not matter. There are some tried and true medications that might work, like minoxidil or finasteride. But another solution is just shaving it off, and I've heard more and more how liberating this can be for a lot of guys. That's the ultimate control of their appearance. I'm Dr. Sanjay Gupta, helping you live a better life.
4: First, always.
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0: 550, we check KVOR sports football news from the Broncos. They signed their last draft pick who had been unsigned, and that is the third-round selection defensive lineman Tyler Onyedem. He gets a four-year deal worth a total of $7.4 million. So Denver now has taken care of all of their draft picks. They're all signed. There's nobody holding out, negotiating when camp opens, and that is good news, certainly for the Broncos. And camp for the rookies opens July 22nd. So 1 month away as the Broncos open training camp, and then the veterans will report about 6 days later. Let's go to the NBA. The NBA draft is tonight. The Nuggets have the 26th pick in round one and the 49th selection in round two. So does Denver hold firm at 26? Do they try to move up a little bit? Certainly it's been talked about a lot that Denver may try to move some people, and their owner, Josh, the owner of the Denver Nuggets, Josh Kroenke, said that everybody but Joker is on the table. So we'll see what Denver does tonight in terms of the draft. Now, ESPN is reporting that Milwaukee is trading Giannis Antetokounmpo and Bobby Portis to Miami for four players, including Tyler Herro, and three number one draft picks. And we could see other trades around the NBA today. Brooklyn is acquiring Julius Randle, a three-time All-Star from the Minnesota Timberwolves. Baseball. The Rockies were down 2-0 to Boston in the ninth inning last night at Coors. They loaded the bases, and then Jake McCarthy with an opposite field three-run triple. And the Rockies come back and beat the Red Sox by the final of 3-2. College baseball. Oklahoma wins their first national title since 1994. They drubbed North Carolina by the final of 13-2. 5:52 at Colorado 7:40. KVOR. We've got the news on the way at 6 o'clock. Buc-ee's trying to take another step forward in terms of putting a travel center in northern El Paso County. We'll tell you what they're up to now. That's coming up at 6 on 7:40 KVOR.
1: A better life with Dr. Sanjay Gupta.
2: Few people now have asked me about a TikTok trend that they've come across. It's called 75 Hard. The challenge was created by entrepreneur and author Andy Frisella, who calls it a, quote, transformative mental toughness program and an Ironman for your brain. So here's what it entails. Eat a structured diet with no alcohol, drink a gallon of water, read 10 pages of nonfiction, take a progress photo, and complete 2 45-minute workouts, one of them outdoors, every day for 75 days. Quite a challenge. We asked CNN fitness contributor Dana Santis about this, who reminded us that sustainable fitness isn't about punishment or proving discipline through extremes. It's about building habits that integrate into your lifestyle in a way that feels supportive and repeatable. If you ask me, that's going to be the key to long-term success. I'm Dr. Sanjay Gupta, helping you live a better life.
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11: This is a Bloomberg Money Minute. Oracle has cut around 21,000 workers in the last year, saying artificial intelligence replaced some roles. The tech giant has been under pressure because of its expensive build-out of data centers for customers such as OpenAI. Staying with technology, those stocks are leading this morning's heavy losses for the markets. Investors have turned jittery on tech shares. S&P futures are tumbling 103 points. That's 1.4%. Dow futures are falling 335. And UPS is betting big on healthcare logistics. The shipping giant is investing $48 million to expand its cold chain storage network with 27 temperature control facilities across the globe. Demand has been surging for temperature-sensitive medicines, including cell and gene therapies and GLP-1 treatments. UPS says the expansion will help ensure critical medications are shipped safely and reliably from manufacturing facilities all the way to patients. Courtney Donahoe, Bloomberg Radio.
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0: 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We'll get you caught up on traffic. Sean Martinez in the KVOR Traffic Center.
1: So far, everything moving at posted speeds through Colorado Springs. We do have a slight backup, so Mesa Ridge at I-25 heading into Gate 24 Carson. That seems to be the busiest stretch of roadway this morning. It's slow. Everything else looks good. I'm Sean Martinez. It's traffic.
0: KVOR weather from the 11 Alert team at KKTV. Partly cloudy later today. Slight chance of rain this afternoon, but a much better chance of rain into the evening hours. Highs in Colorado Springs between 85 and 89. 62 at 740 KVOR.
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0: And good morning. 6 o'clock. I'm Jim Arthur. You're on Colorado 740 KVOR. In the news, Bucky's Travel Center is continuing with their efforts to try to build a center at I-25 and County Line Road in northern El Paso County. KKTV 11 News reporter Adam Acheson.
30: El Paso County now says it has received an administrative request from the company specifically to determine whether their proposed store would be allowed under county land development code. As we have reported, a company tied to the Texas-based chain purchased land near I-25 and County Line Road.
0: El Paso County officials say any land development plans must fall in line with current county building codes and other codes. If the plan is approved, it does not mean the company has been given approval to build. There are more steps in that process that would have to be addressed. Well, the city of Colorado Springs made a surprising announcement yesterday. They want to create their own 911 authority. The Springs, at the moment, is part of a 911 regional authority, which includes Teller County and El Paso County. Residents are charged a small fee on their phone bill for those 911 services. City leaders are proposing creating a 911 authority just for Colorado Springs, which would allow officials to maybe fund those dollars and use them just for city services. Colorado Springs Fire Chief Randy Royal.
31: This will allow our delivery services to be more efficient, leverage technology, like I said, into the future, and maximize the value of our taxpayer dollars.
0: The request must be approved by City Council. No comment yet from El Paso or Teller County officials about that proposed change. One person was killed, two injured. Monday morning after a two-vehicle accident at Barnes and Peterson, police say a car heading north on Peterson was hit by a second car traveling east on Barnes. The driver of the car on Peterson was ejected and died of their injuries. Two minors in that car suffered non-life-threatening injuries. The other driver was not hurt. Police are still investigating that accident. Well, Colorado Springs residents and an organized group against a proposed AI data center met a deadline yesterday to file appeals for that center. A company wants to move into existing buildings on Garden of the Gods. Several appeals filed by citizens and a group identified as Integrity Matters. The company is called Raiden. They develop data center space, power, and digital infrastructure solutions, and they want to move a data center into the former Intel chip building at 1615 Garden of the Gods. Numerous residents are against that move. They say the data center would consume too much power and water and would be noisy. Now, city officials must give final approval for Raiden to move forward with the plan. Officials will study the appeals and then render a decision. Well, several Colorado Springs businesses are getting credit for helping to fund this year's Pikes Peak or Bust Rodeo Parade and saving the parade. Because last week, organizers said they didn't have enough funding to put it on, and it was canceled. But after hearing that news, Colorado Springs City Council President Lynette Crow Iverson and others reached out to businesses who came up with the necessary funding to keep the parade going. Crow told KVOR's Richard Randall she understands funding the parade has become more challenging.
2: It was $30,000 that they were short. And so thanks to UC Health, AMR, and the Bank of Colorado, those three jumped right in, first phone calls to get that part saved, and people are still pouring in.
0: The parade begins in downtown Colorado Springs July 11th at 11 a.m. A Denver TV station is reporting that Barry Morphew, accused of killing his wife Suzanne in 2020, was living with a woman in Arizona and using a fake name when he was picked up by authorities in Arizona last summer, this following an indictment returned by a grand jury. The grand jury was formed after the body of Suzanne Morphew was found in 2023 in a shallow grave outside Sawatch. A coroner determined Suzanne Morphew had sedatives and a painkiller in her system and ruled her death a homicide. Barry Morphew was living in Arizona with a woman he met in December of 2024, and he was living under an assumed name. He was living under the name of Lee Moore at the time of his arrest. 604 at Colorado 740 KVOR.
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1: KTV. Today, partly cloudy skies. Lesser chance of rain today. Highs between 85 and 89 degrees. But we could see more rain, a better chance of rain, on into the evening hours as it grows dark. We'll keep an eye on that. Tomorrow, partly cloudy skies, chance of rain, highs will be in the 80s. 61 now at Colorado 740 KVOR. KVOR News Time is now 6:09. It's our deep dive this morning. More on those continuing talks to try to reach a broader and permanent peace plan between Iran and the United States. President Trump spoke from the Oval Office Monday. He said if Iran doesn't live up to their end of a peace agreement, he'll do what he has to do. Fox reporter Trey Yinks from Tel Aviv, Israel, has more.
2: Over the next 60 days, the focus is going to be on resolving Iran's nuclear program and keeping the Strait of Hormuz open. With the initial agreement in place, millions of barrels of crude oil are leaving the Persian Gulf each day.
3: We took in more oil yesterday than has ever gone through the strait. You probably see that. We have an oil gusher. The strait is totally open. You know that.
2: President Trump posted to Truth Social saying everybody is fully aware that Iran will agree to have major weapons inspections in order to ensure nuclear honesty long into the future.
1: Meanwhile, Iran is disagreeing with J.D. Vance, who says that Iranian officials will allow U.N. nuclear inspectors into the country. Iran says that is not quite accurate.
4: Iran's ambassador to the United Nations says there has been no discussion on allowing in inspectors from the International Atomic Energy Agency. He insists Iranian nuclear activities are for the next stage of talks with the United States. It's after Vice President J.D. Vance said yesterday the discussions in Switzerland resulted in Iran agreeing to let IAEA staff back in. President Trump says inspections will be needed to ensure nuclear honesty. Ambassador Amir Saeed Iravani also warned the president's threats to take control of Iran last weekend put talks at very serious risk. Jonathan Savage, Fox News.
1: Fox reporter Kevin Cork with additional details on those talks.
5: Noting the regime's agreement to invite IAEA inspectors back into their country, and that could include American inspectors.
6: This is laying a foundation for what could be a truly transformed Middle East. But we haven't built the house yet. We're going to have to keep on building, and that's what we'll do.
5: Got to keep it going. This as Secretary of State Marco Rubio prepares to meet with Gulf allies this week, an effort to shore up support for the Memorandum of Understanding. And we also learned that Rubio spoke with Bibi Netanyahu, Israel's prime minister, by telephone. Israel is not part of the MOU, at least not yet.
1: And we'll see if ultimately they are part of that method and Memorandum of Understanding. A lot to be worked out, and this is going to be a slow process. 6:11 at Colorado 740 KVOR with Focus on the Family commentary on the way next.
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0: Weddings don't always go as planned. Just ask Brittany and Sean Tuohy. They spent 11 months planning their special day. They booked a venue in Spokane, Washington for late September and planned nearly the entire event to be outdoors. The changing fall colors would be a perfect backdrop for their wedding photos. For months, the weather in Spokane was warm and sunny. But a week before the wedding, the sunshine turned to dark clouds and rain. The morning of the wedding, the rain turned to snow. Nearly 20 guests canceled because of the weather. The bride almost lost her veil in the wind, and one of the bridesmaids slipped and did a face plant right in the snow. The wedding was nearly a disaster. I say nearly because Brittany and Sean refused to let the inclement weather ruin their special day. Instead of a backdrop of fall colors, their photos were taken in a winter wonderland. The important thing, they realized, wasn't their wedding day. It was their marriage. Not only do weddings not always go as planned, neither do marriages. Every relationship is a journey into whiteout conditions. There are twists and turns and unknowns that couples never see coming. Good marriages aren't good because they're perfect or because they never face obstacles. They're good because couples love each other and keep their relationship a top priority, even when things don't go as planned. To help your marriage thrive, visit FocusOnTheFamily.com. I'm Jim Daly.
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3: It's 617, Colorado 740. KVOR on a Tuesday morning. How's traffic early on this Tuesday? Here's Sean Martinez in the KVOR Traffic Center.
4: Well, so far everything moving pretty well. Mesa Ridge starting to ease up a little bit in the backups there going into Gate 20 to Fort Carson. It is busier, though, over off of Powers at Bradley Road, also Highway 24, 94 at Mark Scheffel, and Meridian at Woodman. I'm Sean Martinez. It's traffic.
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6: Warm day with highs in the 80s and 90s across the region. We could see a few isolated strong to severe storms across the eastern plains this afternoon, but more widespread severe weather along the I-25 corridor later this evening into the overnight hours. With your KKTV 11 Alert weather, I'm meteorologist Nick Lalonde.
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3: 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And we start with football news. The Broncos signed their last unsigned draft pick, the third-round selection defensive lineman Tyler Onyedem. He gets a four-year deal worth $7.4 million. So now all of the draft picks, all of the rookies, and all those free agents, they are under contract. Denver's rookie camp is going to open July 22nd. The veterans will report some 6 days later. Well, big day in the NBA because the NBA draft is tonight. Denver has the 26th selection in round one, 49th pick in round two. So what do the Nuggets do? Do they try to move up? And if so, how far can they move up? I mean, can they realistically get into the top 10? Do you even try to move up if you can't get into the top 10? Do you stay where you're at? What kind of deals can you make? Denver has been active, certainly, in terms of talking to people. No NBA teams have been able to make trades until today, and it's been busy, certainly. The big news, Milwaukee trading Giannis Antetokounmpo and Bobby Portis. They go to Miami for four players, including Tyler Herro and three number one draft picks. A blockbuster deal, but it comes as no surprise. Milwaukee has been looking to trade Antetokounmpo. He has not been very happy, and the Bucks have not been winning consistently, especially in the postseason. So the deal has been made, and Giannis goes to the Miami Heat. And Justin Randle has been traded as well. He goes from Minnesota, I should say, to Brooklyn. And that is a big move as well. Now to baseball. Rockies and the Boston Red Sox. Boston had a 2-0 lead in the ninth inning last night. The Rockies would fill the bases, and then Jake McCarthy would come up and hit a 3-run triple. And the Rockies rally with three in the ninth, and they beat the Red Sox. Final score 3-2. College baseball, Oklahoma wins the national championship. They defeat North Carolina 13-2 for the Sooners, their first national title since 1994. 622 at Colorado 740 KVOR. We've got the news on the way at 630. Barry Morphew is back in the news. A report from a Denver TV station talking about Barry Morphew's activities while he was living in Arizona before his rearrest last summer. We've got the latest on that and a surprising move, at least seen by some, by the city of Colorado Springs. We'll talk about that at 6:30 here on KVOR.
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3: The latest from Wall Street, and it is not good news this morning. NASDAQ futures are down. Dow futures are down some 300 points. The NASDAQ composite shed 1.3 points. They were dragged down by shares of Alphabet primarily, and there's a lot of tech news that isn't very good. Early this morning, U.S. traded Micron Technology saw their shares drop some 7% in pre-market activity. Intel pulled back down nearly 7%. The markets are down. Tech shares are leading the way. Could be a long day on Wall Street. 623 at Colorado 740 KVOR.
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3: 627 at KVOR. I want to correct something I said a moment ago. I mentioned in sports that Minnesota was trading Justin Randall to Brooklyn. It's not Justin Randall. It is Julius Randall.
4: Julius Randall. Okay.
3: Got to get that right. He's a three-time All-Star, too.
4: Yeah, he is.
3: So I really better get it right.
4: Yeah.
3: Julius Randle.
4: A big trade, though, of Miami and Milwaukee.
3: The NBA apparently decided that no trades could be consummated until today, which is the day of the NBA draft. Now yeah. You can start making trades. And we'd been hearing that Giannis Antetokounmpo was going to be dealt somewhere. There was at one point a deal supposedly done with the Celtics that never came about.
4: Yeah.
3: Now, according to ESPN, he's going to Miami. Okay. Huge deal.
4: That's a huge deal.
3: Wow. 627. He would have looked good in a Nugget uniform.
4: Yes, he would have.
3: Yes. Here's Sean at the KVOR Traffic Center.
4: Well, it looks like we've got heavier volume at Highway 24 at Meridian. Also picking up Highway 94 at Mark Sheffield. Mesa Ridge, South Academy, still pretty busy heading toward Fort Carson, as well as Highway 24 on the west side between Manitou and I-25. I'm Sean Martinez. That's traffic.
3: KVOR weather. We have clouds early this morning. They're breaking up, turning into a nice morning. Partly cloudy, highs between 85 and 89. We think only a slight chance of rain this afternoon, but as we get into the evening hours, a better chance of rain, about a 50% chance of rain into tonight. 61 at Colorado 740 KVOR.
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3: It's 630 at Colorado 740 KVOR. Good morning. I'm Jim Arthur. Surprising news yesterday from the city of Colorado Springs when officials announced they want to create their own 911 authority. Right now, Colorado Springs is part of a 911 regional authority, sharing emergency services and that number with El Paso and Teller County. Residents are charged a small fee on their phone bill for those 911 services. But now, Springs City leaders are proposing creating their own 911 authority just for the city, which would allow officials to use those dollars just for city services. Colorado Springs Fire Chief Randy Royal.
15: This will allow our delivery services to be more efficient, leverage technology, like I said, into the future, and maximize the value of our taxpayer dollars.
3: Now, this request must be approved by City Council. No comment yet from El Paso or Teller County officials about the proposed change. Some Colorado Springs residents and a group of United residents continue to file appeals against a proposed AI data center going up or proposed to be going up in Colorado Springs. Several appeals filed by citizens and a group identified as Integrity Matters Monday. These residents are against an AI data center, a company called Raiden that develops data center space, power, and digital infrastructure solutions, want to move a data center into the former Intel chip building on Garden of the Gods. Numerous residents are against the move. They say the data center would be noisy and consumes too much power and water. City officials have to give final approval for Raiden to move forward with the plan. Officials will study the appeals and then render a decision. Meanwhile, Buc-ee's continues their efforts to try and build a travel center at I-25 and County Line Road.
16: El Paso County now says it has received an administrative request from the company specifically to determine whether their proposed store would be allowed under county land development code. As we have reported, a company tied to the Texas-based chain purchased land near I-25 and County Line Road.
3: El Paso County officials say any land development plans must fall in line with current codes, zoning codes. If the plan is approved, it doesn't mean that the company's been given approval to build. There are more steps in that process that would have to be addressed. An accident yesterday took the life of one person and two others were injured after a two-vehicle accident at Barnes and Peterson Monday morning. A car heading north on Peterson hit by a second car traveling east on Barnes. The driver of the car on Peterson was ejected and died of their injuries. Police say two minors in the car suffered non-life-threatening injuries. The other driver was not hurt. In other news, the El Paso County coroner has determined a hunter who was found dead in April in Chaffee County died by suicide. Caden Seitz went hunting on Chavano Mountain April 15th. He did not return home. Dozens of searchers combed the area. His truck was found near a trailhead. His body was located April 25th, about a mile and a half from his vehicle. Numerous agencies led by the Chaffee County Sheriff's Office and dozens of volunteers searched for sites. And a Denver TV station, Denver 7, is reporting Barry Morphew, accused of killing his wife Suzanne in 2020, was living with a woman in Arizona and was using a fake name when he was arrested last year following an indictment returned by a grand jury. Morphew was out after charges were dropped against him in the death of Suzanne Morphew. She disappeared in May of 2020. Her remains were found 3 years later outside the town of Sawatch. A coroner determined Suzanne Morphew had sedatives and a painkiller in her system and ruled her death a homicide. Morphew was using the name of Lee Moore and was living with a woman he had met in December of 2024. 634, Colorado 740, KVOR.
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3: 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Nice to have you here. Sean Martinez in the KVOR Traffic Center.
4: 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I'm Sean Martinez. This traffic.
3: KVOR weather from the 11 Alert Team at KKTV. Partly cloudy skies today. Slight chance of rain this afternoon, but as the evening draws near, we could see a better chance of rain on into tonight. Highs today between 85 and 89. 62 at Colorado 740 KVOR. 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Our deep dive, we continue to watch the latest developments coming from Switzerland as talks continue between the United States and Iran on a broader and permanent peace plan. That is the hope. There is a 60-day window that's been carved out for these talks. Vice President J.D. Vance was in Switzerland yesterday to kick those talks off. He is now back in the United States. Meanwhile, President Trump spoke from the Oval Office Monday, and he said if Iran doesn't live up to their end of the peace agreement, he says he'll do what he has to do. Fox reporter Trey Yingst reports and gives us the very latest from Tel Aviv.
19: Over the next 60 days, the focus is going to be on resolving Iran's nuclear program and keeping the Strait of Hormuz open. With the initial agreement in place, millions of barrels of crude oil are leaving the Persian Gulf each day.
20: We took in more oil yesterday than has ever gone through the strait. You probably see that. We have an oil gusher. The strait is totally open. You know that?
19: President Trump posted to True Social saying everybody is fully aware that Iran will agree to have major weapons inspections in order to ensure nuclear honesty long into the future.
3: More on yesterday's talks from Fox reporter Doug Luzader.
0: President Trump warning Tehran to keep up their end of the bargain or face the consequences.
20: If Iran doesn't live up to their agreement or if they're not behaving, I will do what I have to do.
0: And this comes as Vice President J.D. Vance returns from an intense round of talks in Switzerland, reporting that Iran will allow IAEA nuclear inspectors into the country, although Iran says no visits are planned at this point. But the administration is emphasizing a trust but verify approach.
3: And a top Iranian diplomat takes issue with the comments of Vice President J.D. Vance that U.N. nuclear inspectors could return to Iran soon.
21: Iran's ambassador to the United Nations says there has been no discussion on allowing in inspectors from the International Atomic Energy Agency. He insists Iranian nuclear activities are for the next stage of talks with the United States. It's after Vice President J.D. Vance said yesterday the discussions in Switzerland resulted in Iran agreeing to let IAEA staff back in. President Trump says inspections will be needed to ensure nuclear honesty. Ambassador Amir Saeed Iravani also warned the president's threat to take control of Iran last weekend put talks at very serious risk. Jonathan Savage, Fox News.
3: Meanwhile, the Treasury lifting economic sanctions on Iran following this broad 60-day agreement to eventually end the war. Democrats and Republicans questioning how the money will be spent by Iran. Democratic Congressman Adam Smith accused President Trump of lying when the president said Iran would be buying American farm products. But U.S. Ambassador to the United Nations Mike Waltz pushed back on Fox's The Ingram Angle, telling Democrats to have patience.
22: The Democrats can hand-wring all they want, but a lot of these details are going to be worked out in those technical talks. The vice president left, but he left behind our experts from the Department of Energy, experts from Treasury, experts from agriculture that are going to actually hammer out these details.
3: Still a long way to go in this process. 641 at Colorado 740 KVOR. John Tesh is standing by. He's up next with Intelligence for Your Life on 740.
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24: 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In one study, cancerous growths spread faster in animals with limited magnesium than in human cancer patients when their magnesium levels were low, immunotherapies tended to be less effective. Bottom line, adding more magnesium to your diet will make you healthier and help you fight off cancer and Alzheimer's. Magnesium-rich foods, again, avocados, spinach, bananas, beans, also lentils and almonds, as well as dark chocolate and oily fish like salmon. I'm John Tesh with today's Intelligence for Your Life Minute.
3: 646 at KVOR. I've heard a lot of good things about dark chocolate. I mean, if you're a chocolate lover, there's milk chocolate,
4: right,
3: which they say is not as good for you as dark chocolate is.
4: Yeah, because they add milk to it and also add other things to it to make it the flavor that you like. The dark chocolate, though, I actually prefer now. Because my wife kind of got away from the milk chocolate. She says, you can have dark chocolate. I'm like, okay. So that kind of works out, and I've kind of acquired a good taste for it.
3: Good for you.
4: And some of the other things on there, too, like the almonds and the fish oils and all that stuff as well. I mean, it's definitely beneficial.
3: Yeah, the key, that magnesium-rich diet.
4: Yeah.
3: As much as you can have. 647, Sean Martinez of the KVOR Traffic Center.
4: Well, so far, everything looking pretty good through Colorado Springs. Do have backups there. Milton Probia Powers near the Springs Airport. And it looks like we may have a crash coming in here. This will be Lake Avenue, just west of I-25. I'm Sean Martinez. It's traffic.
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28: Warm day with highs in the 80s and 90s across the region. We could see a few isolated strong to severe storms across the eastern plains this afternoon, but more widespread severe weather along the I-25 corridor later this evening into the overnight hours. With your KKTV 11 Alert Weather, I'm meteorologist Nick Lalonde.
3: Nick, thanks a lot. Right now, 59 at the Academy. We've got 61 at Colorado 740, KVOR. 648, sports next. The NBA draft begins tonight.
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3: 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It is 6:50. Let's talk basketball. The NBA draft is tonight. Two-day affair. Washington with the number one pick, followed by Utah and Memphis. The Nuggets have the 26th pick in round one and then have a selection in round two at number 49. So what does Denver do? Do they try to move up, and how far could they move up? A lot of talk about the Nuggets making some moves with their roster, especially following their disappointing playoff this season. We'll see what the Nuggets indeed try. I don't think Denver's going to be able to get into the top 10, nor do I think they really want to get into the top 10. I mean, there's good players available, but there's not guys that are exactly just jumping off the charts this NBA draft. Now, the big news came earlier this morning when Milwaukee traded Giannis Antetokounmpo and Bobby Portis to Miami for four players, including Tyler Herro and three number one draft picks. That is a huge trade in the NBA. And Minnesota is sending Julius Randle to Brooklyn as part of a three-team deal. Randle, a three-time NBA All-Star. Football news. The Broncos signed their remaining unsigned draft pick, their third-round selection, defensive lineman Tyler Onyedem. He gets a four-year deal worth $7.4 million. Rookies report to Bronco training camp in a month, July 22nd. Veterans camp will open 6 days later. Baseball. How about the Rockies? They're home last night against Boston. Red Sox lead 2-0 in the ninth inning. Rockies load the bases. Jake McCarthy at the plate. An opposite field triple. The tying run score. The winning run score. And the Rockies, with three in the ninth, beat the Red Sox 3-2. College baseball. Oklahoma wins their first national title since 1994. They defeat North Carolina by the final of 13-2. 6:52 at Colorado 740 KVOR. We've got the news on the way at 7 o'clock. A surprising move made by the city of Colorado Springs. It affects El Paso and Teller counties. What that move is, they talked about it yesterday. We'll talk about it at 7 on 740 KVOR.
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1: This is a Bloomberg Money Minute. Oracle has cut around 21,000 workers in the last year, saying artificial intelligence replaced some roles. The tech giant has been under pressure because of its expensive build-out of data centers for customers such as OpenAI. Staying with technology, those stocks are leading this morning's heavy losses for the markets. Investors have turned jittery on tech shares. S&P futures are tumbling 103 points. That's 1.4%. Dow futures are falling 335. And UPS is betting big on healthcare logistics. The shipping giant is investing $48 million to expand its cold chain storage network with 27 temperature control facilities across the globe. Demand has been surging for temperature-sensitive medicines, including cell and gene therapies and GLP-1 treatments. UPS says the expansion will help ensure critical medications are shipped safely and reliably from manufacturing facilities all the way to patients. Courtney Donahoe, Bloomberg Radio.
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4: 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Traffic and weather together. Sean Martinez in the KVOR Traffic Center.
5: Yeah, that crash there westbound Lake Avenue just west of I-25. Also seeing heavier volume on Powers now northbound. It's backing up over by Jetwing, so be aware of that. And also heavier volume over off of Highway 94 at Mark Scheffel and Highway 24 at Meridian. I'm Sean Martinez, this traffic.
4: All right, Sean, thanks, KVOR.
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4: From the 11 Alert Team, partly cloudy skies. Slight chance of rain later this afternoon. We'll see very warm highs between 85 and 89 degrees. Sounds like tonight there is a better chance of rain rolling through the area. 62 degrees at Colorado 740 KVOR.
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9: 7 o'clock at Colorado 740 KVOR. I'm Jim Arthur. Good morning on this Tuesday, June 23rd. The city of Colorado Springs wants to create its own 911 authority. At the moment, Colorado Springs is part of a regional authority, which includes El Paso and Teller County, sharing 911 services. Residents are charged a small fee on their phone bill for those services. City leaders are proposing creating a 911 authority just for Colorado Springs, and that would allow officials to better use those dollars just for city services. Colorado Springs Fire Chief Randy Royal.
10: This will allow our delivery services to be more efficient. Leverage technology, like I said, into the future and maximize the value of our taxpayer dollars.
9: At the moment, it's a request and it needs to be approved by City Council. No comment yet from El Paso or Teller County officials about the proposed change, and there's no word on if Colorado Springs even talked with those county officials about their proposals. One person was killed and two injured Monday morning after a two-vehicle accident at Barnes and Peterson. A car northbound on Peterson was hit by a car traveling east on Barnes. The driver of the northbound car was ejected and died of their injuries. Police say two minors in the car suffered non-life-threatening injuries. The other driver was not hurt. Bucky's continuing efforts to try and build a center at I-25 and County Line Road. KKTV 11 News reporter Adam Atchison.
11: El Paso County now says it has received an administrative request from the company specifically to determine whether their proposed store would be allowed under county land development code. As we have reported, a company tied to the Texas-based chain purchased land near I-25 and County Line Road.
9: El Paso County officials say any land development plans must fall in line with current county zoning codes. If the plan is approved, it doesn't mean the company has been given the okay to build. There are more steps in that process that would have to be addressed. Some Colorado Springs residents are continuing their efforts against a proposed AI data center that would move into a building on Garden of the Gods. Several appeals filed by citizens and a group identified as Integrity Matters. Raiden is a company out of California. They develop data center space, power, and digital infrastructure solutions. And they want to move a data center into the former Intel chip building at 1615 Garden of the Gods. Numerous residents are against the move, saying the data center would be noisy and consume too much power and water. City officials must give final approval for Raiden to move forward. Officials will study the appeals and then render a decision. 7:02 at Colorado 740 KVOR. Several Colorado Springs businesses getting credit for helping to fund this year's Pikes Peak or Bust Rodeo Parade. Last week, organizers said they didn't have enough money to put the parade on, and it was canceled. Colorado Springs City Council President Lynette Crow Iverson told KVOR's Richard Randall she and others got involved on the phone and talked to area businesses and were able to raise enough money to get the parade back on schedule.
12: You know, this parade means something. It's deep to the people of Colorado Springs. It's not just an event. This is part of our history. It's the Pikes Peak or Bust Parade that carries the spirit of the West, the pride of our community and traditions.
9: A Denver TV station, Denver 7, is reporting Barry Morphew, who's accused of killing his wife Suzanne 6 years ago, was living with a woman and using a fake name when he was arrested in Arizona last summer following an indictment returned by a grand jury in the Morphew death. Denver 7 says the CBI asked Arizona officials to keep track of Morphew after they learned he was in Arizona. He was using the name of Lee Moore and was living with a woman he'd met in December of 2024. The indictment returned by a grand jury. Arrest papers were issued and Morphew was picked up last summer. He's facing first-degree murder charges in the death of his wife, who disappeared in May of 2020. He will make a court appearance on Wednesday. He's currently out on bond. 7:04 at Colorado 740 KVOR.
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9: 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Traffic and weather together on the 7s.
8: Sponsored
9: 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Partly cloudy today. Warm day. Highs will be in the mid to upper 80s. Slight chance of rain this afternoon, but our chances for rain will increase as we get into the evening hours tonight. In the Springs right now, 62 at Colorado 740 KVOR. 708. We've got the notebook on the way next.
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6: We kept it going while you were gone.
5: I know you did. The late, great Billy Preston, some consider the fifth Beatle.
6: That's correct.
5: Wonderful, wonderful musician. So this just came in a few minutes ago. We're still kind of diving into it a little bit. But the latest on the disappearance of Nancy Guthrie, the mother of NBC Today Show host Savannah Guthrie.
6: Mm-hmm.
5: There are reports coming out that of the ransom notes that they had received soon after her disappearance, which was January 31st, that one of the ransom notes claimed that she was dead.
6: Yeah, no, that's interesting.
5: Wow. That has not been previously released. There were like four ransom notes that were received, and authorities believed most, if not all, were fakes and people, just unscrupulous, sick people trying to take advantage of a situation. And we now learn that one of the notes purportedly said that she had died.
6: Hmm.
5: Now, she disappeared again, you know, 4 months ago, January 31st, and still we're hearing little to nothing about the search for her and for those people, that person or individuals responsible for her kidnapping. The Pima County Sheriff's Office, which is in southern Arizona, and they are handling the investigation. They say it remains active and ongoing, but we haven't heard anything about any new developments in this case.
6: No, it's pretty much gone cold, I think, with, $1.2 million reward for anything to leading to her return, or, you know, and that still hasn't gotten people to, you know, find out what happened with her. And so it's going to be interesting to see what happens.
5: Savannah Guthrie said of the ransom notes they received, she thought two of them were real.
6: Hmm. Okay.
5: And now we're hearing one of the four said that she had died. Don't know if it was as a result of the kidnapping.
6: Mm-hmm.
5: She was 84.
6: Right.
5: She is 84 when she was kidnapped from her home in Tucson. So just a bizarre, bizarre case.
6: And
5: hoping for the best. But every day that goes by, you just lose a little bit of

0: Oh, yeah.
1: We have talked a lot about what's going on over at the Tiffany Network.
0: Oh, yes.
1: CBS. And the changes made by CBS. And the naming of Barry Weiss as editor-in-chief of CBS News. CBS, of course, was bought by David Ellison. He bought all of Paramount, and they were the owners of CBS. He put Barry Weiss in charge of the news at CBS. A lot of people have felt over the years that CBS was too left-leaning news-wise.
0: Correct.
1: And Barry Weiss was brought in to correct that, if you will, or to give a little more balance, according to those who felt that there wasn't enough balance. And her tenure there has been rocky, to say the very least. You know what happened with Scott Pelley?
0: Right.
1: And 60 Minutes and that whole thing. And now we are hearing that the ratings for CBS are dwindling and dropping even more. They've lost viewership of the CBS Evening News, and that's always a placeholder for a lot of the networks. Their national news coverage at 4:30 or 5 or 5:30 or 6, whatever time zone you happen to be in, their evening news ratings are dropping, and now their morning show, CBS Mornings, which is a second huge placeholder for ratings and making money, their ratings are down since she fired Scott Pelley from 60 Minutes. The day Weiss fired Pelley, CBS Mornings averaged 1.8 million total viewers, including a little more than 313,000 in the key 25-54 demo. The day after Pelley was fired, the viewing numbers were down to 1.59 million and 225,000 in the 25-54 demo. They've bounced back somewhat, but overall, the numbers, as measured from June 3rd to June 14th, down 6% since the firing of Scott Pelley.
0: Now, this report, definitely, you know, alarming, but if you look at across the board for all broadcast news, and I'm not talking about just CBS, are down. And I think a lot of that has to do with, you know, obviously you can get news in different places real time, whereas CBS, ABC, and NBC, they're 6 o'clock time slot here anyway, national news is, you know, not as important as it is. It used to be.
1: You're right, because there was a time where that's how people consumed their news, coming home from work and sitting down at the dinner table, where that's how you got your news, or you listened to stations like us driving home,
0: right,
1: for example. And now you can get news at the touch of a finger, at the touch of your phone, in your car,
0: right,
1: and even while you're at work, obviously. So you're right, viewing patterns have changed. At the same time, there are a lot of people who are saying that David Ellison has lost a little bit of faith in Barry Weiss. She, of course, got rid of CBS Radio. We used to have CBS Radio for years here on this station.
0: Yeah, that was huge, and I still am kind of like dumbfounded on that. But you know, it'll be interesting to see how CBS kind of bounces back. I think CBS's news, evening news, when they put in the new guy Tony Dokapul. Dokapul or whatever, how you say his last name. I mean, that was right at the same time as all this was happening. So I think that, you know, people recognizing him on the CBS morning show, they switch him over to nights. I think you're just going to see a little bit of a changeover, and folks are just trying to get used to seeing him there.
1: A lot of changes at CBS, and the ratings haven't moved in the direction they have hoped.
0: Right.
1: Thus far.
0: Yeah.
1: We'll see how it plays out, and we'll see how corporate CBS, how much patience corporate CBS has.
0: That's right.
1: As we've learned from corporate, the word patience usually isn't heard in their hallways. Exactly. Traffic and weather together. Did he say that? Yes, he did. Traffic and weather together on the 7s here on the 740.
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5: Warm day with highs in the 80s and 90s across the region. We could see a few isolated strong to severe storms across the eastern plains this afternoon, but more widespread severe weather along the I-25 corridor later this evening into the overnight hours. With your KKTV 11 Alert Weather, I'm meteorologist Nick Lalonde.
1: Yeah, it sounds like tonight really could get interesting around the area. We should be fine until evening begins to move in. 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
1: 722. Quick check of sports on KVOR. The NBA draft is tonight. Denver has 2 picks in the draft in round 1, the 26th overall selection, and the 49th pick in round 2. Does Denver move or try to move up, or do they try to bundle their number 1 pick and make a trade and maybe get some cap space? They're really tight on it right now. They've got a lot of players making a lot of money. Zeke Nagy is a guy that a lot of people are interested in. Christian Brown is making an awful lot of money. Peyton Watson, although he's been hurt, they are really interested in seeing him for a full season. So Denver's got a lot of things on their plate they're going to try to wade through. Washington is the top pick in the NBA draft. Today was the first day NBA teams could make trades, and how about this one? Milwaukee trades Giannis Antetokounmpo. He is gone, along with Bobby Portis, to Miami for 4 players, including Tyler Herro, and 3 number 1 draft picks. And Minnesota is sending Julius Randle, 3-time All-Star, to Brooklyn as part of a 3-team deal with the Chicago Bulls. Football, the Broncos signed their 3rd-round draft pick, defensive lineman Tyler Onyedem, to a 4-year deal worth about $7.4 million. So all of Denver's draft picks are now signed, sealed, and delivered. College baseball, Oklahoma wins their first national title since 1994. They beat North Carolina 13-2. And the Rockies were down 2-0 last night at Coors to the Red Sox. They would load the bases, Jake McCarthy comes up. He hit a grand slam, or I should say an inside-the-park home run against Paul Skeens over the weekend. McCarthy with an opposite field three-run triple, and the Rockies win it by the final of 3-2 over the Bo Sox. 724 at Colorado, 740 KVOR. A lot going on in the news. Colorado Springs made an interesting and curious decision yesterday. It's not final, but they're taking a step in a different direction from county officials, El Paso County and Teller County officials, as it relates to 911 service. We'll explain coming up at 7:30 here on KVOR.
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1: Oh, hide the women and children. It could be a long day on Wall Street. NASDAQ futures are down. Dow futures are down. Tech stocks have really been dropping. Micron drops 9%. Overseas, the South Korean Kospi fell some 10%. The sell-off began yesterday with tech, and it picked up steam overnight. At one point, Dow futures were down better than 319 points. Alphabet was down yesterday. Micron Technology was down. And if you're in SpaceX, they were down big. Remember, they opened at $135 a share. In its first week, it climbed to about $215 a share. And now it is, pardon the pun, coming back to earth. It dropped $30 yesterday down to $154 a share. 725 at 740 KVOR.
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1: 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Things I find on Facebook.
0: What you find on Facebook, Jim?
1: This, and I had to vet this a little bit, this apparently is legit.
0: Okay.
1: It is an ad by a guy who takes a picture of most of himself, but only half his face from like his nose on down.
0: Okay.
1: Okay. And it's an ad, and it reads, on the market. Requirements to be considered. So he's looking for a female.
0: Okay.
1: He's looking for a woman. And he says, requirements to be considered. 800 plus credit score. 25 or younger. Must have competed in a beauty pageant in the last year. Holds a bachelor's degree or higher. Not allowed to work. Blonde hair preferred, but will settle for a brunette.
0: Wow. That's... yeah, he's not asking for much, is he?
1: I wonder what this loser brings to the table.
0: Right.
1: Probably none of the things he's looking for.
0: He's looking for somebody who has a job.
1: That's exactly right.
0: Yeah.
1: He's looking for a yang to his yin.
0: That's right.
1: What he's looking for. The nerve of some people.
0: Well, you
1: and
0: know.
1: Especially, I'm just going to say it, and I say it because, you know what, I have a lot of experience with this. Men are jerks. Okay?
0: Oh, yes.
1: Am I right with that?
0: You are correct.
1: Richard Randall walked in. He's giving me a thumbs up as well.
0: Yeah.
1: 727 at KVOR. It's apparently a real posting. Man. Here's Sean in the KVOR Traffic Center.
0: I-25 is starting to pick up from South Academy up through to Lake Avenue Circle. Also starting to see heavier volume on Powers from Milton Proby up to Platt. Highway 24, 94 busier at Mark Scheffel. And Mark Scheffel slowing down there at Stewart to the east gate to Peterson. I'm Sean Martinez. It's traffic.
1: And if you're a guy who writes me and says men are not jerks, you're a jerk.
0: Right.
1: Because you know you're a jerk, and you're trying to defend that you're not, but you really are.
0: Exactly.
1: Thank you.
0: Yep.
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1: 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Partly cloudy, slight chance of rain later today, a better chance of rain and storms tonight around the area. Highs today in the mid to upper 80s. 62 at 740 KVOR. 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
1: 730 at Colorado, 740 KVOR. Good morning. I'm Jim Arthur. Well, the fight continues by some Colorado Springs residents upset about a proposed AI data center that wants to move into a building on Garden of the Gods. There were appeals filed by a number of citizens and a group identified as Integrity Matters. They're upset with a company called Raiden. They develop data center space, power, and digital infrastructure solutions. They want to move into the former Intel chip building at 1615 Garden of the Gods. Numerous residents against the move. They say that the data center would be noisy and it would consume too much power and water. Now, city officials must give final approval for Raiden to move forward with the plan. Those same city officials are now looking at those appeals and will then render a decision. Buc-ee's continues their efforts to try and build a travel center at I-25 and County Line Road.
9: El Paso County now says it has received an administrative request from the company specifically to determine whether their proposed store would be allowed under county land development code. As we have reported, a company tied to the Texas-based chain purchased land near I-25 and County Line Road.
1: El Paso County officials say any land development plans must fall in line with current county zoning codes. If the plan is approved, it does not mean that the company has been given approval to build. There are many more steps in that process. One person died, two injured yesterday morning after a two-vehicle accident at Barnes and Peterson. A car heading north on Peterson hit by a second car traveling east on Barnes. The driver of the car on Peterson was ejected and died at the scene. Two others in that vehicle were injured. The other driver was not hurt. Yesterday, the city of Colorado Springs held a press conference to announce that they want to create their own 911 authority. At the moment, the Springs is part of a regional authority for 911 services, including El Paso and Teller County. You and I are charged a small fee on our phone bill for 911 services, but city leaders are now proposing creating a 911 authority just for Colorado Springs, which would allow officials to use those dollars for just city services. And there are some other advantages as well, according to Colorado Springs Fire Chief Randy Royal.
10: This will allow our delivery services to be more efficient, leverage technology, like I said, into the future, and maximize the value of our taxpayer dollars.
1: The request has to be approved by City Council. There's been no comment yet from El Paso or Teller County officials about the proposed change. There have been some suggestions that they may have been blindsided. A Denver TV station is reporting Barry Morphew, who's accused of killing his wife Suzanne in 2020, was living with a woman and using a fake name when he was arrested in Arizona last year following an indictment returned by a grand jury. Denver 7 says the CBI asked Arizona to keep track of Morphew after they learned he was in Arizona. Meanwhile, a grand jury was sequestered to look at new evidence following the discovery of Suzanne Morphew's body in a shallow grave outside of Sawatch in 2023. A coroner determined Suzanne Morphew had sedatives and a painkiller in her system and ruled her death a homicide. She had disappeared on Mother's Day of 2023. Meanwhile, Barry Morphew was using the name of Lee Moore in Arizona and was living with a woman he had met in December of 2024. He's currently out on a $3 million bond. He has a hearing scheduled for tomorrow. 734 at Colorado 740 KVOR. We'll take a look at traffic and weather together in just a moment. You know, getting older, and we all are, it's a part of life, okay? But feeling exhausted all the time, that doesn't have to be a part of life. 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
1: 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On Colorado Springs Morning News, Sean Martinez and the KVOR Traffic Center.
0: Well, we have a newer crash coming in here. This will be Murray between Pikes Peak and Platt, and that has got traffic slow in that area. Also, we've got heavy volume on Powers over by, yeah, it looks like just south of Fountain, north of Fountain Boulevard, and also starting to see heavier volume over at Mark Shuffle at Dublin. And if you're headed to Denver, it looks like we've got a crash northbound I-25 right there at Lincoln Avenue. It's got two right lanes blocked there. So, again, expect traffic delays if you're heading up to the Mile High City this morning. I'm Sean Martinez. This traffic.
1: This report. KVOR weather from the 11 Alert Team at KKTV. Partly cloudy skies. Slight chance of rain today. Better chance of rain in the area tonight. Highs in the mid to upper 80s. At the Academy, it's 60. Monument, 58. And in the Spring, 62. 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We continue with our deep dive in the latest developments as they try to negotiate a permanent peace plan between the United States and Iran. Yesterday, J.D. Vance, the vice president, was in Switzerland negotiating with Iran, and he came out of those meetings and said that Iran had agreed to allow international inspectors to look into their program and go to Iran and look at their nuclear program. Well, now there's news coming out. Iran is saying that's not the case. Trey Yingst has more from Tel Aviv.
17: After Vice President J.D. Vance announced that Iran has agreed to allow international atomic energy inspectors into their country, President Trump posted on Truth Social this morning saying, in part, if they did not agree to this, there would be no further negotiations. Well, the Iranians today are going on the record saying they did not agree to this point.
18: We neither had a meeting with the Director General of the International Atomic Energy Agency, nor do we have any plan for the agency to inspect Iran's nuclear facilities damaged as a result of the U.S. military aggression and the Zionist regime.
17: Now, President Trump saying that if Iran doesn't live up to their end of the agreement, he'll do what he has to do.
1: That's very interesting news at the moment because Iran and Iranian officials are saying, no, we didn't agree to that, while the United States is saying, yes, you did. Meanwhile, the U.S. Treasury is lifting economic sanctions on Iran following a deal to end the war. Democrats and Republicans are questioning how Iran is going to spend those unfrozen funds, believed to be $300 billion. President Trump believes that Iran is going to buy American farm products. Democratic Congressman Adam Smith accused the president of just making that part up. But U.S. Ambassador to the United Nations Mike Waltz said on the Ingram angle that Democrats have to have patience.
19: The Democrats can hand-wring all they want, but a lot of these details are going to be worked out in those technical talks. The vice president left, but he left behind our experts from the Department of Energy, experts from Treasury, experts from agriculture that are going to actually hammer out these details.
1: A lot going on and a lot of moving pieces. Stay with us for the very latest, and we'll see. Indeed, did Iran not agree to that, or have they changed their mind after agreeing to those demands of the United States to allow international inspectors into their country to examine their nuclear program? We'll see. 741 at Colorado 740 KVOR. Take a step back from all the serious stuff. Have a little fun. It's our flashback pop quiz. We'll play next on 740 KVOR.
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2: It started in 1975 with host Chuck Woolery along with his assistant Susan Stafford. And if we told you Susan's job was letter turner, it would have given it away.
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25: Wheel of Fortune.
2: If your answer was Wheel of Fortune, then you solved the puzzle and you passed today's pop quiz. Class dismissed.
0: 7:46 at KVOR. We haven't had an easy one, I think, since the earth cooled.
27: Right.
0: Your answer, Sean Martinez.
27: Got that one correct. Remember you used to shop, you know, like they'd have all the prizes out there instead of now where you just give you the money. They had like, you know early Wheel of Fortune. They had like cars out there and if you had to make a certain amount of money.
0: Oh, that's right.
27: Yeah.
0: Yeah. I do. That's changed quite a bit over the years.
27: It has.
0: Air Force Troy, Wheel of Fortune. Okay. Anonymous, Wheel of Fortune. Jim Arthur, Wheel of Fortune.
27: Okay.
0: Chuck Woolery also hosted, in case you're curious, because he was a game show host.
27: Yes.
0: He hosted Wheel of Fortune for 6 years. He also hosted the following. Love Connection.
27: Yep.
0: Okay.
27: 2 and 2.
0: That's where that phrase came from.
27: Yes.
0: When he would go to commercial break, he'd say, we'll be back in 2 and 2.
27: Yeah.
0: For 2 minutes and 2 seconds, I guess?
27: Yeah.
0: I don't know, something like that. He also hosted, in case you're curious, because he was a game show host.
27: Yes.
0: He hosted Wheel of Fortune for 6 years. He also hosted the following. Love Connection.
27: Yep.
0: Okay.
27: 2 and 2.
0: That's where that phrase came from.
27: Yes.
0: When he would go to commercial break, he'd say, we'll be back in 2 and 2.
27: Yeah.
0: For 2 minutes and 2 seconds, I guess?
27: Yeah.
0: I don't know, something like that. He hosted Scrabble from 1984 to 1990. He hosted a newer version of The Dating Game.
27: Oh, okay.
0: Okay. I think Jim Rayburn.
27: That's right.
0: Hosted the original Dating Game, if I'm not mistaken. Woolery also hosted Lingo, Greed, The Big Spin, and TV Land Ultimate Fan Search.
27: Okay.
0: Everything you wanted to know about Chuck Woolery right there.
27: Well, I do remember Love Connection. I think that's probably what he's most famous for.
0: I would agree with that. A lot of people don't know that he was the one who started Wheel of Fortune.
27: Yeah.
0: Traffic and weather together. Sean Martinez in the KVOR Traffic Center.
27: Well, we do have that crash there. This is going to be over off of Murray, over near between Pikes Peak and Platte. Also, we've got northbound I-25 if you're heading up to Denver. Two right lanes blocked there at Lincoln Avenue. It's got traffic backed up now to Happy Canyon now. And also, we've got heavier volume here in the Springs over by Powers at Dublin. I'm Sean Martinez's traffic.
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5: Warm day with highs in the 80s and 90s across the region. We could see a few isolated strong to severe storms across the eastern plains this afternoon, but more widespread severe weather along the I-25 corridor later this evening into the overnight hours. With your KKTV 11 Alert Weather, I'm meteorologist Nick Lalonde.
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1: 750 sports on KVOR. NBA draft is tonight. And a big deal earlier this morning announced. Milwaukee trading Giannis Antetokounmpo and Bobby Portis to Miami for 4 players, including Tyler Herro, and 3 number one draft picks. That is a huge deal. There was talk of Antetokounmpo going to the Boston Celtics a few weeks ago, but Miami gets him as Milwaukee retools. Minnesota trading Julius Randle to Brooklyn in a 3-team deal. NBA draft tonight, Washington has the top pick, Utah number 2, Memphis number 3. Denver has the 26th selection in round 1. What do the Nuggets do with that? They hold it? Do they trade up? Do they package that draft pick with a player to give themselves some relief, some salary relief? Unknown at this time. Ryan Kaufman will flesh out all the possibilities this afternoon on Drive Time Sports. Here on 740 KVOR at 3 o'clock. NBA, or I should say NFL news. The Broncos signed their third-round draft pick, defensive lineman Tyler Onyedem. He gets a 4-year deal worth $7.4 million, so now they have all their draft picks in the fold. Baseball news. The Rockies rallied with 3 in the 9th inning. They got a 3-run triple from Jake McCarthy. Colorado beats the Red Sox 3-2. That's a good win. Colorado. They've got some exciting young players that have had some pretty good years. McCarthy has really come on as of late. College baseball, Oklahoma wins their first national title since 1994. They beat North Carolina by the count of 13-2. 752 at Colorado 740 KVOR. We've got the news on the way coming up at 8. Why does Colorado Springs want to break away from El Paso County and Teller County? They're all under the umbrella of a regional 911 authority. Well, the Springs wants to make a move in a different direction. We've got that story coming up at 8 on Colorado 740 KVOR. KVOR News Time, now 752. as you get older, you find out, you know what, it's tough getting old. 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
9: A better life with Dr. Sanjay Gupta.
10: By age 35, two-thirds of American men will experience some degree of noticeable hair loss. And by age 50, about 85% of men will have significantly thinning hair. That's according to the American Hair Loss Association. Now, one dermatologist explained that hair loss can either be genetic or it can be triggered by stress, illness, surgery, medications, major life events. No matter the cause, a lot of men, understandably, are frustrated by hair loss because it seems like a loss of control. You can take great care of your scalp by all sorts of expensive lotions and potions, but that might not matter. There are some tried and true medications that might work, like minoxidil or finasteride. But another solution is just shaving it off, and I've heard more and more how liberating this can be for a lot of guys. That's the ultimate control of their appearance. I'm Dr. Sanjay Gupta, helping you live a better life.
11: Keeping our eye on the financial market so you don't have to. This is KVOR's Business Report.
1: 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At Leo's, we clean drains, not bank accounts. The Dow down this morning 170 points at 51,542. The S&P 500 has given back 80. And the NASDAQ is down 406 points, now dropping below the 26,000-point mark. Tech shares have led the decline with stocks. A lot of tech companies, and this started yesterday with Alphabet and is continuing this morning with a lot of tech companies pulling and seeing their share prices drop and reporting some losses. And boy, the market really does go back and forth at times with tech companies and their belief in AI. Mm-hmm. And there are times when you have some people in the market saying, well, AI is going to take too many jobs and we can't have that. So everybody softens up on AI. And then you have new money coming in and everybody is now, you know, bullish on AI once again.
27: Right.
1: So, boy, it's really a roller coaster market. And if you're a SpaceX guy, it's dropped another $2 a share this morning.
27: Yeah, it's been crazy on how, you know, things have kind of been rocky up and down for the last couple of weeks.
1: Indeed. SpaceX is coming down like one of its booster rockets.
27: Right.
1: landing on that little piece of land that it used to land on.
27: Right, yes.
1: Yeah. A little joke there that's not very funny if you own SpaceX. Traffic and weather together on 740 KVOR.
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1: 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Partly cloudy. We do have a chance of rain this afternoon, but a lesser chance than yesterday. Had some hail in some parts of Colorado Springs and some tornadoes briefly touched down in eastern Colorado. Highs today, mid to upper 80s. We have a better chance of rain moving into the area tonight here in the Pikes Peak region. 66 degrees at Colorado's 740 KVOR. KVOR News Time, 7:59. We got to go. Richard Randall coming up following Sanjay Gupta and the news. His guest, Colorado Springs City Councilman Dave Donaldson, who will talk more about the 911 decision by the city of Colorado Springs to leave the regional authority that they are part of with El Paso and Teller counties. That's coming up on the Richard Randall Show. Please be smart. Please stay safe. We'll see you back here Wednesday morning at 5 on Colorado 740 KVOR.
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1: 802 at Colorado 740 KVOR. Good morning. I am Jim Arthur. In the news this morning, the city of Colorado Springs wants to create its own 911 authority. Right now, Colorado Springs is part of a 911 regional authority that includes El Paso and Teller counties. Residents are charged a small fee on their phone bill for 911 services. City leaders are proposing creating a 911 authority just for Colorado Springs, which would allow officials to use those dollars for just city services. Colorado Springs Fire Chief Randy Royal spoke at a press conference yesterday.
13: This will allow our delivery services to be more efficient, leverage technology, like I said, into the future, and maximize the value of our taxpayer dollars.
1: The request must be approved by City Council. City Councilman Dave Donaldson joins Richard Randall to talk about the issue on the Richard Randall Show coming up next here on KVOR. Well, the fight continues by some Colorado Springs residents against a proposed AI data center that would move into existing buildings on Garden of the Gods. Several appeals were filed by citizens, and a group identified as Integrity Matters filed Monday with the city. The company is Radon. They want to move into the old Intel chip building at 1615 Garden of the Gods. They develop data center space, power, and digital infrastructure solutions. Numerous residents are against the move, saying the data center would be noisy and consume too much power and also water. And Buc-ee's continuing their efforts to try and build a travel center at I-25 and County Line Road. KKTV 11 News reporter Adam Atchison.
14: El Paso County now says it has received an administrative request from the company specifically to determine whether their proposed store would be allowed under county land development code. As we have reported, a company tied to the Texas-based chain purchased land near I-25 and County Line Road.
1: El Paso County officials say any land development plans must fall in line with current county zoning codes. If the plan is approved, it does not mean the company's been given approval to build. There are more steps in that process that would have to be addressed. KVOR weather from the 11 Alert Team at KKTV. Partly cloudy, slight chance of rain today, better chance of rain tonight here in the Springs. Highs in the mid to upper 80s. In the Springs right now, 67 degrees. I'm Jim Arthur. 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
27: We have a crash there, Murray, between Pikes Peak and Platte. Also, we got heavy volume on I-25 through the city of Colorado Springs, especially southbound around Woodman Road down to Garden of the Gods, and Platte backing up northbound to Dublin. I'm Sean Martinez. It's traffic.
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1: At all. And in addition to that, and we didn't laugh about it. It was just kind of sad. We both had walked into King Supers. I went up to Castle Rock. He went to one here. We saw their signs as you go in. Clerk, this much money, whatever. And it was about what they are paying at the call center. Now, I understand some people would like to work in law enforcement, but the truth of the matter is there's a lot more stress being a 911 operator than there is working at King Super. So he's going to talk to us about that. We are waiting to find out about the Supreme Court. Should have rulings, we're hearing today, on anchor babies. I use the term anchor babies. I know I'm not a liberal because I'm supposed to use the word birthright citizenship. One of the big misconceptions that people had for a long time was that somehow or another that was in the Constitution and that there had to be something that put into the Constitution. That's how we ended up with it. It was a court ruling interpreting the Constitution that we ended up with that. And remember, I always tell you, if something doesn't make sense, there is something that makes it make sense. You just don't know what it is. So what do you suppose would be the reason why president after president after president, administration after another, none of them challenged the anchor baby idea? The only thing I can come up with is, well, I guess they thought it was good for the country somehow. Bringing people into the country is good. Immigration is good. We're talking legal immigration here, especially if you have specific needs and you know they can bring in people from this country with this talent, all on board with it. But it does not mean that you have to start throwing American citizenship around like crazy. So we're hoping to find out what the Supreme Court does on that. Also, they should be ruling on boys and girls sports. We'll look forward to that as well. Hopefully we can get some clarification on that. And when it comes to boys playing girls sports, I'm looking at some things late last night, early this morning, of people just breaking it down very simply. And I don't even know that it needs to be broken down. It's common sense. Now, the person I was looking at said, well, it's chromosomes, right? And it's our senator from up north there in Wyoming. She's like, this has been proven for a long time. You do a DNA test based on your X and Y chromosomes. You're either a man or you're a woman, and we don't need to be arguing about all of this. Well, we are arguing about all of this. I will say one thing. If you're baffled about why in the world we can't get John Thune and the rest of the Senate to go ahead with the Save America Act, and I do not understand why the president has patched on all of this boys in girls sport onto the voting security, I'm not guaranteeing this, but I'm pretty sure if that gets separated, then you're going to probably have voter security. And then you can start working on things like, you know, the girls having to contend with boys. We're going to be talking about candidates, as I said earlier, and I'll walk you through, start talking about some of the analysis that I have. I should probably put this out there because I think it's important. Yesterday, reached out to Odds Geist and John Tigan, both of them heroes in Benghazi. One of them is supporting one candidate. The other is supporting a different candidate. Oz Geis is supporting Victor Marx when they had the big kickoff event out there at formerly the Boot Barn, Phil Long now. I was there. The place was packed. I mean, there was no empty room at the back of it or anything like that, but the place was packed. The four main speakers were Lauren Boebert. You can see her up in Douglas County over the weekend, incidentally. Then you had Oz Geist, who was there and gave a speech as well. And then, of course, Victor Marx and his wife was very prominent at that point. My point is you've got Scott Bottoms, who is being endorsed by TIG. And you've got Victor Marx, who's being endorsed by Oz. I respect both of those guys. Now what? And that's why I said, and I'm not saying that I'd do this, but President Trump is always trying to have the art of the deal or figure out a way to do something. Well, one of those things, and apparently when it came to endorsements for a couple of Senate races, was, you know what, they're both good people. I'm going to endorse both of them. I'm not going to go that far.

0: But one of the things, and I think it's a starting point. I'm not saying it's the finishing point. I'm just saying it's the starting point. So all of us are well aware, I'm pretty sure, that if you surround yourself with yes people who tell you how great you are. Oh, Richard, you're going to be the biggest thing ever. Oh, my God. Guaranteed to be winning on this. You're going to come up with a skewed perception of reality. And I think politicians, I think everybody should, including me, but I think politicians in particular, they can surround themselves with people like that. And you don't want negative people around you. But it's a pretty bitter pill to swallow after the election when they're like, whoa, what happened? I thought everybody was going to be voting for me, and it doesn't turn out to be that way. In this case, we're going to have the Democrats and the mainstream media. If we look to who they're concerned about, I think that gives us a little bit of an idea of maybe there's an advantage to this person. And I think you have to ask, what are the general public and the general voters going to do? Not necessarily the primary voters, but when it gets to the general election, well, apparently the mainstream media does not want Victor Marx to be there. Apparently, the Democrats do not want Victor Marx to be there. I think they believe that he is the more dangerous, if you will, candidate. Is that based on financing? Could be. Is that based on a good ground game, a lot of organization? It could be. Is it based on looks? It could be. Persona and the ability to persuade and to talk? It could be. But all of these folks have got different quirks. We will go through this, especially when we're talking with some of them a little bit later on, but each and every one of them has a different personality. And let me get this out of the way, because it's going to come up and it should come up. But Richard, if you look at the debates and some of the interviews, even if you go to Candace Owens, you're going to see a lot of things where people are trying to make it sound as if Victor Marx is not the most honest person in the world. So hold on. Is he lying? Was he puffing up his resume when he was a minister and leading a nonprofit? What exactly does that entail? And do you expect a candidate who's a Republican to have never, you know, stretch the truth or puff themselves up at all? Answer that when we come back. As I said, Steve Schleicher, a little bit later on, he'll talk to us about today being the last day that you can safely mail in. The number to text in, 719-715-0740.
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3: We do have a crash there, Murray, between Pikes Peak and Platte. Also, we got heavy volume on I-25 through the city of Colorado Springs, especially southbound around Woodman Road down to Garden of the Gods, and Platte backing up northbound to Dublin. I'm Sean Martinez. It's traffic.
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22: Warm day with highs in the 80s and 90s across the region. We could see a few isolated, strong to severe storms across the eastern plains this afternoon, but more widespread severe weather along the I-25 corridor later this evening into the overnight hours. With your KKTV 11 Alert Weather, I'm meteorologist Nick Lalonde.
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0: Richard Randall. Hey, Magnum Shooting Center. I know Father's Day has passed, but it's still Father's Month at Magnum. Here's what they're doing. They're going to have dads treat themselves, if they'd like to a new membership. Those individual ones are zero registration fee. If you put my promo code in, Richard Randall, and then it's $35.99 per month after that. As for Father's Day, I don't think it's too late at all to give father something that they'd really appreciate. Now, you know I'm a gun owner, and you also know that I don't want people telling me what to own. And I think most men are like that. Most fathers are like that. They have a pretty good idea exactly what they'd like to have. And I think it's better off a gift certificate or something like that, or a membership for the remainder of the family. They've got all kinds of options with that. And remember, you're going to be shopping local and shopping small as well. Right now, they're stocked up with everything you could possibly want for shooting sports. The retail side is absolutely awesome. 10% off of knives, everything else. If you need to renew your CHP, lowest price in town, $60 for members, $75 for non-members. Remember, learn right, be safe, shoot well. Magnum Shooting Center up north and south, and they are bundling classes together, firearms fundamentals and concealed handgun permit for just $200. tell them I sent you, and it is, it's a whole culture. It's not just the people who are, you know, behind the counter on the retail side or out on the ranges or teaching the courses. It's people like me who belong as well. All right, data center. As I said, tomorrow I think we'll be hearing from the owner, the person who's putting forth this thing. The big news today, you heard it on our news. It's the front page in the Gazette as well. Some objections to that data center. We talked about the pros and cons of that last week, but reached out to Integrity Matters. They've got a pretty big issue on this as well. And I think we're going to be hearing from somebody representing them later in the show today. Might be in the next couple of minutes, maybe later in the 9 o'clock hour, etc. And then, as I said, from what I'm understanding, this may be a very, very lucrative deal for the city of Colorado Springs, and perhaps for taxpayers and people who live here as well. Let's go back real quickly to the governor's race. Simply because the media and the Democrats are afraid of Victor Marx doesn't mean that's who you should vote for. It's in everything I've given you, it's just a little bit here, a little bit here, a little bit here, a little bit here. And I'm walking you through my process, and that is some things are important, other things are not important. Good. Give you an example is honesty is important for some people as for others. Well, not really. For me, I can handle if you've got a person who they said that the hall was filled out at Boot Barn and it wasn't. Let's pick that up here in a little bit. Let's go to Dana Dugan, though. And you and Integrity Matters, you guys, you are so hardworking. You're all over the place on things. Talk to us about objections to that data center out there on Garden of the Gods.
2: Yeah, thank you, Richard, for covering this. We've been working, you know, earnestly, actually, with the company to try to come to terms for the neighborhood to see if we could strike covenants that would go with the land that would have protections on monitoring of the sound studies, you know, protection of the wildlife as well. The bighorn sheep we're very concerned about. And they did make some changes that in those negotiations, like moving the generators to the north side. But the part that was so stunning that I discovered on Sunday, well, first I need to give credit to Kyle McGuffey, this 14-year-old kid who cored some CSU documents, one of which was this confidential report with all these redactions that seems to indicate they want to go up to 320 megawatts, not 50. And then on Sunday, I discovered their mechanical designs, which we'd been asking, citizens have been asking for months. It was finally put in. It wasn't in the initial and it wasn't in the revision. I think the initial was in March and then a revision in April. And then, and this is all on our website, people can read it. But on May 27th, they finally added the mechanical design, which you need to be able to determine the impact on water, on the electricity load, all of the factors that the public would want to see and the administrators to approve it. And they added 100 megawatts. So it's 2x what they've sold. Instead of 50, sorry, they added 50. So it's 100 total. 100 megawatts instead of 36 chillers, which make all the noise, and 30 generators, it's 72 chillers. And 60 generators. And we think that item alone should kick it out for or grant the appeal so it can be publicly vetted. But we did do an appeal that was almost like a legal brief, 200 pages plus. And I do need to note the reason for that is under Reachul COS, when Wayne Williams was on city council and John Southers was the mayor, the city changed the code, particularly the appeal section, that limited who could appeal. You had to have all the standing issues. In the past, you could just file one of these forms and get a hearing, which seems like the proper way to do it. But now we've got all of these criteria we have to meet. So we were pretty careful in going through all of the criteria that were used to approve And that's why it's so long.
0: You've got it. Dana Dugan, I want to thank you. I've got a hot news coming up. No flexibility on that. Give you more time as we work our way going forward on this thing. That's Integrity Matters, checking in on that. And then she sent me some material. I'll post that later, as well as how you can find out more from Integrity Matters. We'll take a short break, go into news for a little bit. And then when we come back, we're going to be talking with clerk and recorder Steve Schleicher. Today is the last day that you can safely mail your ballot in. The clerk and recorder will talk to us about that, what your other options are, and the very latest news on the election. Stay tuned.
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3: 8:30 in Colorado Springs. I'm Jim Arthur in the KVOR 24/7 News Center. The city of Colorado Springs wants to create its own 911 authority. Colorado Springs is part of a 911 regional authority at the moment, including El Paso and Teller counties. Residents are charged a small fee on their phone bill for 911 services. City leaders are proposing creating a 911 authority just for Colorado Springs, which would allow officials to use those dollars for just city services. Colorado Springs Fire Chief Randy Royal.
4: This will allow our delivery services to be more efficient, leverage technology, like I said, into the future, and maximize the value of our taxpayer dollars.
3: The request must be approved by City Council. No comment yet from El Paso or Teller County officials about the proposed change. The fight continues by some Colorado Springs residents against a proposed AI data center that would move into existing buildings on Garden of the Gods. Several appeals were filed Monday, including one by a group identified as Integrity Matters. They don't want this AI distribution center. Raiden, a company that develops data center space, power, and digital infrastructure solutions, they want to move into the former Intel chip building on Garden of the Gods. Numerous residents are against the move, saying the data center would be noisy and consume too much power and water. And Bucky's Travel Centers continues their efforts to try and build a center at I-25 and County Line Road. A company connected to the travel center is asking county officials if their land use permit could be classified for the purposes of a convenience store. Bucky's bought land at I-25 and County Line earlier this year after Palmer Lake residents said no to a proposal of working with the travel center. El Paso County officials said any land development plans must fall in line with current county building codes, current county zoning codes, I should say. If the plan is approved, it does not mean the company has been given approval to build. There are more steps in that process that would have to be addressed. KVOR weather from the 11 Alert Team at KKTV. Partly cloudy skies. Slight chance of rain later in the day. Better chance of rain tonight. Highs will be in the mid to upper 80s. 68 degrees now at KVOR. I'm Jim Arthur. Stay connected to KVOR News on the hour, on the half, and when it breaks on AM 740 KVOR. 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
1: A traffic update from the KVOR Traffic Center.
13: We have a crash there, Murray, between Pikes Peak and Platte. Also, we got heavy volume on I-25 through the city of Colorado Springs, especially southbound around Woodman Road down to Garden of the Gods, and Platte backing up northbound to Dublin. I'm Sean Martinez. It's traffic.
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0: Richard Randall. So today is a very important day. I think most people are going to say, well, Richard, isn't Tuesday very important? It so happens you can have more than one important day. Steve Schleicher joins us, El Paso County Clerk and Recorder. You and your staff working very, very hard for next Tuesday's election. But ballots are out. Ballots are coming back. There are some folks out there who are thinking, you know, I'll fill this thing out, maybe mail it in tomorrow or Thursday. Give us some hard deadlines, if you would, Steve Schleicher, and let people know whether they're rolling the dice or if they want a guaranteed thing when it comes to mail, what should they be doing?
31: Yeah, Richard, in fact, you know, today is a day I would highly recommend is if you plan on mailing your ballot back through the Postal Service, today is that deadline to ensure that we receive it by 7 p.m. on Election Day. And we all know, you know, here in El Paso County in the state of Colorado, is, you know, there's many different ways to cast your ballot. You could sit there and, you know, go to in-person vote center, drop it off there, or go vote your ballot there, or, you know, at any of our 44 secure ballot drop boxes. But Richard, as I was sharing with you yesterday afternoon was a big day. Our judges picked up 13,825 ballots. You know, throughout the afternoon. So we are now, our judges are processing those ballots as we speak. That number is putting us up about 10.5% in turnout. So as shared, this week is going to be an extremely busy week leading up to Monday and Tuesday. And the other thing is our in-person vote centers also will be open on Saturday. So if folks don't want to take time off from work or interrupt or anything like that, they can go to our in-person vote centers. Just look on your ballot directions and your information sheet of where they're located and the times and things like that. So that way you can vote on Saturday.
0: You know, you make it so convenient for people to just figure it out. And the website is awesome. The phone number is awesome. The people you have working for you are awesome as well. But I always ask this because I think it's pertinent. Right now, Steve Schleicher, what are the biggest questions that you're getting from voters out there, whether it's to your staff, whether it's to the judges, or whether it's to the clerk and recorder himself?
31: You know, one of the biggest questions, you know, Richard, is, you know, which ballot am I supposed to vote? And, you know, and that really comes down to it's, you know, confusing to a lot of our unaffiliated voters. And, you know, and that's just one thing we here in the office cannot sit there and, you know, tell someone to vote either ballot. So they have to choose between the Democratic or the Republican primary ballot. But one thing that is just alarming to me is, as you know, you helping us get the word out, is we have rejected 373 ballots just for signature discrepancy. Those voters are going to get a cure letter because we can't match their signature. So they need to come on in and we, you know, identify and match their signature and ID to the actual voter. But the thing is, though, we have actually rejected 467 ballots for individuals voting more than one ballot, and that is our unaffiliated voting, both the Republican and the Democratic. So those are folks that are now outpacing the signature discrepancy. And as much as we try to educate, is you can only vote one ballot. Those voters' votes don't count, and they cannot cure it.
0: Well, and I was just going to ask about curing, because you use that term from time to time, especially even in a general election when ballots have come in, there may be a signature issue and some other things. What are some of the things that you can cure?
31: Yeah, you know, one thing you can cure is signature discrepancies. The other thing is, you know, if we receive two ballots in one envelope, or right now we had one voter which was required to provide ID, they did not. So those are some of the things that they are, you know, are able to cure to make sure their vote is counted. But once we identify issues with a particular ballot, we send out a cure letter that night. So that way they get the information and they're able to go ahead and come in and cure their ballot. That way their voice is being heard.
0: You've got it. Thank you so much. God bless you. Steve Schleicher, let you get back to work with the rest of your staff. As the host of the program, thank you for coming on. As somebody who lives here, votes here, thank you for everything that you do. Now, let's do this. We're going to be hearing from Jason Meixel, former gubernatorial candidate. He is, of course, the sheriff up there in Teller County and involved in this question of the 911 call centers and whether Colorado Springs wants to have one dedicated to them only, or whether Teller County, who is part of this mix. We'll be hearing from him a little bit later on. Dave Donaldson will be joining us as well. And we're going to be talking with him. If we have time, we'll be getting into the data center, but we actually talked with him previously about that. But the thing I'd like to talk with him about is this 911 call center and what the situation is going forward. If you didn't listen yesterday, we had Lynette Crow Iverson on the program talking about how people stepped up and saved the Pike Speaker Bust Rodeo Parade. They can never get too much credit. We had to go a little bit shorter with Integrity Matters, but I can remedy that a little bit by giving you some information that I'd gotten from them. And let me get here we go to it, right? The city approved 100 milliwatts, 72 chillers, and 60 generators, not 50 megawatts, 36 chillers, and 30 chillers as promoted. The project's mechanical equipment was not quantified in the development plan until the third submittal of May 27th, 2026. Neither the first one or the second submittal stated any chiller, generator, or megawatt quantities. Both directed the reader to sheet SL2, which carried none. Sheet M201. Now you see why I rely on other people to try to walk through this stuff for us. The first sheet to specify the equipment, 72 air-cooled chillers, 60 generators, 250 megawatt data halls, totaling 100 megawatts. That was entered into the record only on May 27th. Both noticed neighborhood meetings on April 7th and May 14th, and the bulk of the public comment record, therefore, preceded any qualified disclosure of the equipment the facility would actually run. Now, these are words from Integrity Matters. I think that's a very valid point, personally, though. Nor were the technical analysis aligned to that sheet. The noise study was premised on 36 chillers and 30 generators, and the water, electrical, air emission, and heat island analysis were premised on a 50 megawatt load, half of the 100 megawatt load that was approved with, again, M201 as depicted there. Studies that have the approval that was relied on the public process that informed it should have been, thus not assessed the mechanical design the city ultimately improved. That's going to be a continuing story. And as I said, I think we're going to have the owner of that data center or future data center on the program tomorrow. And we'll be talking about some other news that I can't really talk about here today. But it seems to me that it is very, very, very important and perhaps even lucrative for the city, perhaps even for you. Here we go. Richard, could you ask why the return ballot envelope are different colors? They are identifiable by affiliation. That should not happen in an election. The community was told that it would only be for the primary, which also should not happen. The multicolored envelopes are current through the general election. I know this because we have several people with different party affiliation in my family. We have all received different colors return ballot envelopes. Voting should be anonymous, and the envelope should not be identifiable by affiliation or color. I did not know that. This came in after we were done talking to Steve Schleicher. I'll reach out to him, see if we can get clarification on that either to me and I'll explain it, or we'll bring him back on again. He is one of the most accessible elected officials that I have known. Let's take a short break. If you've got thoughts on any of this, whether it has to do with data centers, the 911 call center, 719-715-0740. Short break. Text messages when we come back.
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13: We have a crash there, Murray, between Pikes Peak and Platte. Also, we got heavy volume on I-25 through the city of Colorado Springs, especially southbound around Woodman Road down to Garden of the Gods, and Platte backing up northbound to Dublin. I'm Sean Martinez. It's traffic.
25: Hey, it's Coyote. 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
4: Warm day with highs in the 80s and 90s across the region. We could see a few isolated strong to severe storms across the eastern plains this afternoon, but more widespread severe weather along the I-25 corridor later this evening into the overnight hours. With your KKTV 11 Alert Weather, I'm meteorologist Nick Lalonde.
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0: 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You have to pay for that extra. You didn't have to, but I understand that. Most people don't understand. You can get a guaranteed sale, and it's not just for the amount. There's a time frame as well. If the person representing you is Barb Slinker, she understands it's a fiduciary relationship between her and you. She understands that when she sits down with you and you agree on the price for the home and she puts it in writing, when you agree on a time frame for the sale and she puts that in writing, it's her word, it's her bond, and it's a relationship that she holds very, very important. You don't get that. And one of the things that you get in addition to that guarantee to have it sold at a particular time, is knowing that she sells three times faster than the average agent, 4% more than the average agent, and make no mistake, 4% doesn't always sound impressive, but on a $400,000 sale of a home, that is $16,000 extra. I tell you all the time, you don't want to walk out of a closing and leave money on the table. You sure wouldn't want to walk out and leave $16,000 on the table. Barb's been doing this for 27 years. She knows the market. She's been selling as far north as Douglas County, even further than that, out onto the Eastern Plains, up Butte Pass, down towards Walsenburg. That's why she can represent you, because she knows who's going to be looking for a home in that school district, who's going to be looking for a home close to the interstate there, and that's how she acts as a matchmaker and puts people together. Putting those people together is what results in a system that allows her to guarantee the sale of your home. That's why it's called Your Home Sold Guaranteed Realty, 719-301-3900. Or Barb has the buyers. And, of course, tell her that I sent you. Let's go to the phones. The number for text or for phone, 719-715-0740. Gammy, you're on the Richard Randall Show, 740 KVOR. What do you have?
15: Two subjects real quick. On the 911 call centers, Richard, several years ago, we warned our local people that there were other countries and other players controlling our 911 services, and that we should pull them in locally rather than let other people in other areas control us. So if we're pulling it into local control, I think that's awesome. Secondly, on the AI data centers, I am just now sending a letter to the city council, Dana, and you and everybody on the real impact, and who are all these companies part of? Raeden. There's a whole slew of companies, shell corps, foreign and local, or domestic, I should say, that are controlling all these things. Don't we need to know who we're in bed with, you know, lay down with dogs, wake up with fleas, and what are their real initiatives? Do you know that there are nine companies globally that control the AI companies mostly all over the world, and there are hundreds of billions of dollars in debt. Guess who gets to pay that? Us, the suckers. And so I think before we go into business with people, we need to do a big, deep dive into who just are these people. They may not all be bad, mind you. I'm not, you know, poo-pooing technology or development. But what I'm saying is, who are all these people? And on our backs, this is going to play out. I think we need to do a lot more research, because we're pawns in all of this Pandora box we've opened. And the data center harms are more than people that talk about. How do you dispose of things? It doesn't create the number of jobs. It replaces human beings. There's this environmental disposal of materials from the centers. There's the do, or I guess you call it, the way that they impact people in their minds, their bodies. There's so much threat that they're not playing up. They're playing it down, and it is creating harm to communities. Toxic trash is what I was trying to come up with. As sensitive personal data, they're eating us up alive. We don't have a chance to really know what's being done to us before it's done, just like all those families who are losing their land to Excel by eminent domain so they can do those big extra high transmission towers that take energy away from your community. We're being played so badly. I thought I was losing my mind, you know, at 76.
0: No, you're not. Let me thank you. See, that she learned, I think, that from John Southers. Why is that? Well, if you don't breathe, then Richard can't say, well, I got another question or anything like that. We have Dave Donaldson. He is either going to join us now. Actually, I'm looking at the clock. I'll see if we can have him at 9:05. We're trying to fit him into a particular window, and we'll be talking with him about the 911 center and why, out of everybody, do I reach out to this person or that person? We get Lynette Crow Iverson yesterday because she was one of the people who helped make things happen so that the Pikes Peak Bus Rodeo could go ahead as planned. Dave Donaldson, he was one of the first people, I think, who was sounding the alarm, public safety-wise, in terms of the 911 call center for Colorado Springs Police, and that's why I like going to him, because that's something that is very close to him and his passion. Same thing, we're going to be hearing a little bit later on from Sheriff Jason Meixel up there in Teller County, and look, the program goes to a lot of different places, a lot of different counties. It's not just El Paso. We go up and down the Front Range, like I say, up into Douglas County, down south. I've had people listening in Huerfano and other places as well. And I'm proud to say Lyman. There are folks out there in Lyman who are paying attention to us all the time. All right, let me make another quick comment on somebody just said, well, Richard, just tell us who's electable. You know, I try doing that, but it takes a little bit of analysis, and I'll continue doing it today, and then we'll be hearing from candidates as we go through the week. It's not as simple as just looking at one thing and saying, okay, is that candidate, do they look right? Are they the right gender, the right race? Are they well-spoken? Are they conservative enough to win a primary, but mainstream enough to win a general election and all of that? Because the general election is what I want to win. I'm not concerned about when it's a consolation prize. Oh, I ran for governor and I won the primary and didn't do anything to win the general. But here's the problem. This is what complicates it. As it stands right now, my understanding is Victor Marks would, in fact, support Barb Kirkmeyer if she ended up being the candidate. Scott Bottoms, if he ended up being the candidate. However, both of them would not support Victor Marks if he is the candidate. As I said, I've reached out to Tig and to Oz to see if I can have them both on the program to talk about these things. Let's get to this. You know the fondness I have for Rebecca J6 Praying Grandma. Absolutely. And her son as well. Now, her son, one of the things that he noted, and I'm not saying it doesn't matter, I'm saying everything in perspective, was that at one of the rallies that Victor Marks had at the former Boot Barn Phil Long Center, a report said from the campaign said, well, it was a standing room only, it was packed, whatever, and he was there, went to the back of the hall, took a photograph, and it was not as jam-packed as I saw it. I mean, the day I went there, when they announced the campaign, there was no room to move. It was absolutely jam-packed. So when you have something and it's like, well, that's, is that a lie, Richard? Is that a fabrication? Did Victor sit down with whoever is going to post that and say, yeah, that's good language there, et cetera? I don't know. And we try to get to the bottom of this, but I will tell you this. I don't want to make something like that be the determining factor. As much as I like her son and her, I don't want that to be the determining factor. Determining factor is, drumroll please, who can win the general election? And then you put Greg Lopez in there as the Ross Perot wild card. It gets a little crazy. We'll hear from Dave Donaldson, Sheriff Meixel, when we come back, hour two.
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17: 9 o'clock in Colorado Springs. I'm Jim Arthur in the KVOR 24/7 News Center. Colorado Springs wants to create its own 911 authority. At the moment, the Springs is part of a regional authority for 911 services that includes El Paso and Teller County. Residents are charged a fee on their phone bill for 911 services. City leaders yesterday proposed creating a 911 authority just for Colorado Springs, which would allow officials to use those dollars for just city services. Colorado Springs Fire Chief Randy Royal.
18: This will allow our delivery services to be more efficient, leverage technology, like I said, into the future, and maximize the value of our taxpayer dollars.
17: The request must be approved by City Council. No comment yet from El Paso or Teller County officials about their proposed change. Colorado Springs Police announcing this morning the arrest of two people who were allegedly involved in a 2025 murder. Police found a deceased woman who died of a gunshot wound January 1st, 2025 in the 5800 block of Oakwood Boulevard. The victim identified as 35-year-old Andrea Martinez. Last week, Springs police arrested 27-year-old Brandy Cantu and charged her with second-degree murder. Police also had a warrant out for 22-year-old Ricky Gomez in this case. He turned himself in to authorities. And also in the news, Bucky's Travel Centers continuing their efforts to try and build a center at I-25 and County Line Road. They were rebuffed by the town of Palmer Lake last year, but then they went and bought property at I-25 and County Line Road, and now a company connected to the travel center is asking county officials if their land use permit could be classified for the purposes of a convenience store. El Paso County officials say any land development plans must fall in line with current county zoning codes. If the plan is approved, it does not mean the company has been given approval to build. There are more steps in that process that would have to be addressed. KVOR weather from the 11 Alert Team at KKTV today. Partly cloudy skies. Could see some showers later in the day, but a lesser chance of rain in the afternoon. We think we could see a good chance of rain and maybe some severe weather later on tonight, with a high in the Springs around 86 degrees. Right now, it's 63 at 740 KVOR. I'm Jim Arthur. 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
7: Richard Randall. So be talking about data centers tomorrow. I think we're going to have the owner on as well tomorrow. Get some more information on that. Big story today is the 911 call center. We're going to be hearing from Sheriff Jason Meisel up there in Teller County, former gubernatorial candidate. He'll join us a little bit later on in the program here to give his thoughts on the 911 call center and whether it works better if you have a couple of different agencies in there that are not in Colorado Springs, or whether Colorado Springs would be better to stand alone. Dave Donaldson, first off, thank you for taking time out on this. And I explained to people one of the main reasons that you were the first person I thought about calling on this was going back a long time. You and I started talking about the call center. It was not staffed properly. They were not paying a decent wage. There was so much stress, and yet people were getting paid for all that stress, what somebody walking into a King Supers would have. Walk us through this proposal when it comes to 911, and as far as you're concerned, the benefits and the problems with it, and where you stand. Dave Donaldson.
8: Yeah, good morning, Richard. Good morning to you and all your listeners. And thanks for having me on today. And, you know, when we get our phone bills, there's all these little fees that are tacked onto it. And one of them is about $2. I think it's right at $2 or a little bit more for 911 services. And right now, what do we do with that money? Those decisions are made by a 9-person panel made up of 3 from Colorado Springs and then 6 from other areas, El Paso County and Teller County and other communities or towns. And as we know, Colorado Springs has budget shortfall, right? About $30 million last year. And so the question is, are we getting the most that we can for our citizens, you know, out of everything? And this is one place I think that we can do better. Our citizens pay 63% of the money in to this service right now, the two counties, El Paso and Teller County, 911. And so looking at that and how the money has been used, does it make sense for Colorado Springs paying, you know, more than 60% and only getting 3 of the 9 votes to kind of stand alone and do a better job for our citizens with technology and use of the funds?
7: You know, one of the things that I heard from somebody, and I wasn't aware of it actually taking place here or that it was an issue or a problem here, but somebody said, well, sometimes people farm this stuff out, and I'm assuming it's offshore stuff, and you've got somebody taking a 911 call who doesn't even live in that community. Is that any part of what is going on now or what might be proposed going forward? Or, Richard, nope, that's not really an issue. Dave Donaldson.
8: Well, as it was just on the made a call yesterday and had to speak to somebody in a foreign country. I'm trying to think of what it was for. I don't remember. I would never inflict that on the citizens of Colorado Springs, especially in a 911 situation. What could be possibly worse than that? No, I mean that's not exactly it. I think it's just a matter of, is this working well for everybody? You know, is it the best? Is this the best we can do for everyone? If so, great. If we feel like it isn't really in the best interests of Colorado Springs at this time, maybe it was previously. If we didn't have budget issues, maybe we would make a different decision. But our technology has changed, like with the real-time crime center. The things that will work in Colorado Springs may not work in Victor. I spoke to the chief of police and our fire chief yesterday morning before this was announced. They kind of explained it to me, and it makes sense. Again, we're paying 63% of the money in.

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1: What ought to be is Teller County as well. Now, earlier today, you told me that we've got a board, and a lot of times, whether it's utilities, some of these other boards, a lot of the board is just made up of members of city council. What, Dave Donaldson, is the path forward when it comes to 911 and the call center and the funding?
2: Yeah, and I will, I'll defer to the two chiefs and the folks that are experts in it. But it would be a 911 authority, which is strictly for Colorado Springs. That would be what Colorado Springs would do. And then counties and other cities, you know, they'll choose their path too. They could all just stay with what they have now if they wanted to. And why does that make sense? Again, we're putting in 63% of the funding. Our citizens pay that in your tax dollar, in your, well, your fee on your phone bill. Are you getting that back in services? No, you're not. You're supporting other areas with a chunk of that. I've forgotten the exact percentage we get back. So in a time of plenty, you know, maybe that makes sense. In a time when we're cutting services, you know, porta potties came out of some of the city's neighborhood parks in this last budget cycle. When we're doing things like that, we really have to be smart with what we're doing with all the revenue that is potentially that is being paid by our citizens. And I think you can make a very strong case it should return to those services for those citizens. So that's kind of the big picture. As we were saying, there's nine people on the board now. Only three come from Colorado Springs. I think fire has one person, police has one person, and OEM, Office of Emergency Management, has one. So we can be outvoted all the time on what should we do with the money.
1: You went up to Denver.
2: You can see an issue there.
1: I can see an issue there. And I love Sheriff Meixel. I love Teller County. So it's not to do with that, but it is your priority is not Teller County. And as much as we may get along with people from other locales, you were elected here to look out for this here. I know you were willing to join us before you walked into a meeting up there in Denver. I'll let you walk into that meeting, and I look forward to talking to you again soon. That is Dave Donaldson. So we do have Sheriff Jason Meixel coming up. And so he had been running for governor, and I thought he was a great candidate. I can't lie to you. I thought he was a great candidate. Things don't always work out the way you think they would. When somebody texted and said, all right, Richard, you're giving your suggestions here. When it comes to these governors, again, you always talk about electability, but you have to win the primary. All right, so here's my thing. Let's talk about some things that will not work. You've got these various candidates, and I'm here to tell you that if anybody thinks that a conservative's position on abortion is going to be a winning issue in Colorado, I don't think you see the lay of the land. And if it were to become one, it would hurt the Republican candidate because the mainstream media and the Democrats are going to be going to every young person, especially young women and their moms and their aunts, and saying, oh, my gosh, this gubernatorial candidate wants to take away, and they will always use, you know, your right to choice, your health care decisions, et cetera. They use that to get the folks out there to vote. And then when they come out to vote, they're not going to vote for a pastor or a minister or probably for a Republican. They're going to vote for somebody who is blue and if you have noticed, they find it's in the Constitution, or how could this even be an issue any longer? I ask people that all the time, but they're sly. If in any way they can try to interject it in, they know they're going to draw all of these people out. So that's, in my opinion, not a winning issue. Let me give you a couple of others. Tina Peters and election integrity. I love Tina Peters. I think she got screwed. I think the best thing was for her to come out. I think, you know, Jared Polis gets some credit for that, but Ash Epp and people like her, Ash worked as hard as anybody to give people the truth on Tina's trial and to have Tina out. In fact, Tina will be up at that big freedom event up in Castle Rock, Douglas County over the weekend. As much as I think Tina Peters is an American hero and

0: she didn't do anything wrong. She's trying to keep and to preserve evidence as opposed to trying to manipulate or change election results or something. That's the narrative that you get. Here's the problem, though. Go out and just talk to people and ask them, so what do you think of Scott Bottoms? What do you think of Tina Peters? So what's your take on Barb Kirkmeyer? So what's your take on Victor Marks? I'm telling you, if you go out and you talk to 100 people, just average people, you're not talking to them at the assembly or at a caucus, just the average, ordinary person, you're going to find out that the vast majority of them don't know any of these names or any of these people. So you've got that. And so what would be one of the other issues? Well, to me, this is one of them. And that is, you have Bottoms and Kirkmeyer apparently not going to support Victor Marks if he is the person. Victor Marks, on the other hand, says he will absolutely support these people. But Richard, Victor Marks's background, I've looked. Trust me, I watched the debate. I watched Candace Owens. I watched the Kyle Clark interview. I looked at the Tori Kennedy stuff. I mean, there's so many things that you can look at. And, you know, when I was in law, even in television, we used the term puffing. And that just meant that you have a resume. Right. And you've done this and this and this and this and this. And you don't flat out lie about what you have or haven't done, but you try to puff yourself up a little bit more by interjecting this or this. Sometimes it's just a little bit of drama. Sometimes it's the terminology. I'm not saying that any of these candidates, including Victor Marks, is guilty of those things. What I will tell you, though, is if you told me each and every one of those candidates was guilty of something like that, and instead, you know, the public wants 100% honesty, I want somebody to get elected. And if it turns out there is a little bit of puffing from any of these candidates and they're still going to win the general election in the fall, I'm on board with it. But we're going to be talking with Scott Bottoms. I guarantee you he's going to say one of the main strong points that he has is he's just a stone cold honest person. I have no reason to believe that he's not. 719-715-0740. Jason Meisel a little bit later on. And Lauren Boebert's going to be up at that Freedom Fest up in Douglas County, Castle Rock, over the weekend. She says that the FBI was spying on her. Does that surprise me? No, not at all. Tulsi Gabbard says there is a huge fight going on behind the scenes between the deep state and the Trump administration. Does that surprise you? It doesn't surprise me. Short break. Back after this.
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11: You know, summer is a great time to re-examine how much time your kids are spending on social media, along with what they are seeing and who they are engaging with. Ask them how the posts in their feed make them feel. These apps are built to be addictive, so kids, all of us in fact, will keep coming back for more, even when we are made to feel worse. It's bizarre. You might need to help your son or daughter reset their algorithm by unfollowing certain accounts and following or interacting with more positive ones. They might need suggestions of other healthier things to do, or to see you leading the way by example and putting your own phone away. In the run-up to bedtime, everyone's phone should go away, no questions asked. And if you need some help sort of, I guess, resetting expectations, try engaging parents of your kids' friends for a more coordinated effort. I'm Dr. Sanjay Gupta, helping you live a better life.
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16: Warm day with highs in the 80s and 90s across the region. We could see a few isolated strong to severe storms across the eastern plains this afternoon, but more widespread severe weather along the I-25 corridor later this evening into the overnight hours. With your KKTV 11 Alert weather, I'm meteorologist Nick Lalonde.
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0: 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So here's the truth. If you're thinking about somebody representing you on one of the biggest transactions, on one of the biggest assets that most people have, that and a 401k, you need to know a little bit about them. And it's a job interview when somebody says, I'd like to represent you. What do you want to ask? You don't ask, how long have you been doing real estate? Because a person could say, for 10 years, the question you ask is, so how many homes have you sold? How many homes do you sell per year? Because that person who said 10 years and it sounded pretty impressive may sell one home per year. Barb sells one on average every 4 days. So the other question that you want to know about is there anything beyond just that real estate license? Because Barb and I talk about this frequently. They do not teach you how to market in that 1 month real estate class. They do not teach you how to negotiate. And yet, wait, you're going to have somebody, biggest transaction, and they have no experience in negotiating? Richard, but Barb took that course too. They didn't teach her how to negotiate or how to market. Yeah, well, 25 years of experience is what taught her all of that. I'm just saying, ask some questions before you jump in on something. And I know it's not easy. You could have a relative, a friend. This is my nephew. He's just getting started. Whatever. It's the biggest transaction. You don't want people learning on your dime. I'm pretty certain of that. The other thing is that Barb goes around the country, and sometimes she's going to a seminar to get additional information. Sometimes she's the speaker at the seminar giving other people information. That is why she can guarantee, because she knows what she's doing. Give her a call. 719-301-3900, or as always, barbhasthebuyers.com. Tell her I said hello. John, John, what's on your mind today? You're on the Richard Randall Show, 740 KVOR.
19: Good morning, Richard. Good
0: morning.
19: I wanted to talk about two things. I just caught Dave Donaldson. So I'm just going to say one thing. You know, he's always out there cutting the budget, cutting the budget. Now I'm going to tell you something where I'm in strong conflict with him. He somehow presumes that AMR is the best way to go. I've almost died three times. Three times they came, and three times their bills were over $4,000, over $3,000, and he's talking $750. That's baloney. And one time, when I did die, the fire department had come, and they drew me back to life and brought me in efficiently and professionally. They're trained. Just in this last instance, my lungs are collapsed, and a guy put on a tourniquet so tight that when I got to the hospital took pictures of it, and the doctor said, "That's in your chart. You can use it." That's just an example.
0: No, that's good.
19: I believe in cutting out maybe the toilet thing and that. But when there's something that life and death is reliant on it, you want the best. I mean, it's like trying to do a wholesale trip to the moon. Well, who wants to take that one? I want to go first class and fully equipped.
0: That's fine. And I should
19: check me out. I'll show you the bills.
0: All right. I have to say, I have a conflict.
19: The big new plane.
0: Conflict.
19: You know, the big one. You see the new
0: the plane
19: paint job.
0: Yeah.
19: You like that paint job?
0: You know what I like. I like the fact that a paint job is, whether it's in the White House or on the president's plane, or whether it's United Airlines painting their planes, or algae in the reflecting pool. I'm more concerned about what's going on in the Middle East. I'm much more concerned about what goes on with our economy and how those things are going than a plane or the reflecting pool. So, you know, there is one thing, and I'll tell you this. I'm not crazy about having a foreign country make a donation. And I'm not saying, apparently there is precedent for that kind of thing, John. But that doesn't mean I have to like it. And the reason I don't like it is there's a long history of the CIA and the FBI spying on presidents. It goes all the way back, as far as I know, to Kennedy and comes forward from there. And that's why even Kennedy, he wanted to have a private conversation. He'd walk out in to the Rose Garden and talk with somebody there because he knew he was bugged in his own office. Trump had some of those issues when he was running as well. I'm not saying that the foreign country might try to put something into that plane, or that our own deep state might try to put something into that plane. Our own deep state could do it, you know, with the current plane as well. But yeah, if I had my druthers, I would say, you know what, let's go with the plane that we have. I know they're going to say, John, well, it's a security thing, just like they were talking about, you know, the ballroom, which I get totally. I mean, I think that is a security thing. Let me thank you for the call. I'm going a little bit long here myself, and I probably shouldn't do that. Let me give you, though, because I'm getting a bunch of text messages on the reflecting pool. And Ryan's producing for me today said that apparently a couple of ducks have died in the reflecting pool. Am I going to diminish the value of a duck's life and make some joke about cooking it? No. I don't like to see animals die, right? But here's the thing. So did it die because it just died? Did it die because somebody tossed it some food and it choked? Did it die because somebody put something in to the reflecting pool hoping to have more algae or make the bottom and the paint and the sealant have problems? You've got people out there who want that. They're reaching down and they're pulling up things. And they have people who were, you know, ruining the grass in that area. I think it was NPR. They had a time. Time-lapse photography. You see all these people just walking around. They look nonchalant. And next thing that they're done, they've burned into the grass something or other, and it's noticeable. If you want the reflecting pool to suck and to have algae and to leak, and you think that that's good for America because it's bad for Trump, you are totally Trump deranged. Back after this.
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7: 9:30 in Colorado Springs. I'm Jim Arthur in the KVOR 24/7 News Center. Colorado Springs police announcing this morning the arrest of two people allegedly involved in a 2025 murder. Police found a deceased woman who died of a gunshot wound January 1st of that year in the 5800 block of Oakwood Boulevard. The victim identified as 35-year-old Andrea Martinez. Last week, Springs police arrested 27-year-old Brandy Cantu and charged her with second-degree murder. Police also had a warrant out for 22-year-old Ricky Gomez in this case. He turned himself into authorities. Police have not yet released a motive. Bucky's Travel Centers continues their efforts to try and build at I-25 and County Line Road. A company connected to Bucky's is asking county officials if their land use permit could be classified for the purposes of a convenience store. Bucky's bought land at I-25 and County Line earlier this year after Palmer Lake residents said no to a proposal of working with the travel center. El Paso County officials say any land development plans must fall in line with current county zoning codes. Now, if the plan is approved, it does not mean that the company has been given the okay to build. There are more steps in that process that would have to be addressed. And the fight continues by some Colorado Springs residents against a proposed AI data center that would move into a building on Garden of the Gods. Several appeals were filed by citizens, and a group filed an appeal. That group, Integrity Matters, they filed with the city on Monday. The company, Raiden, out of California, develops data center space, power, and digital infrastructure solutions. They want to move into the former Intel chip building at 1615 Garden of the Gods. Numerous residents are against the move, saying the data center would consume too much water and power and would be too noisy. City officials must give final approval for Raiden to move forward with that plan. KVOR weather from the 11 Alert team at KKTV, partly cloudy. Chance of rain later today, but it's a slight chance, but the chance grows as we get into the evening hours, and there's a pretty good chance of some pretty good storms later on tonight here in the city. Highs will be in the mid to upper 80s. Right now, 66 degrees. I'm Jim Arthur. 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
11: For decades, the prevailing wisdom for someone who's had a heart attack has been to put them on beta blockers for the rest of their life. But new research suggests that might not be necessary, and that the benefits of these medications probably taper off after a year or two. On the whole, and for the average person, beta blockers are very safe and very effective. But, as with any medication, they can come with a cost. A financial one, and also potential side effects. We're talking about things like fatigue, dizziness, dry mouth, dry eyes. I want to be clear when I say that you absolutely should talk to your doctor before starting or stopping any medication. Point is, if you're years out from a heart attack and you're in otherwise good health, you might want to ask your doctor about discontinuing beta blockers. You'll want to, of course, keep up a healthy lifestyle, diet, exercise, and sleep. I'm Dr. Sanjay Gupta, helping you live a better life.
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0: Richard Randall. So let me give you, and I like her a lot, Lauren Boebert. Yes. Has there been a parting of the ways sometimes with Marjorie Taylor Greene and some of these people? And I didn't like Megyn Kelly all that much. And then she went over to the mainstream media. She found out what that was like. And then she came back, I think. And I'm like, okay, this is pretty good. And now everybody seems to be cutting off in all kinds of paths. You got Tucker Carlson over here. You got Megyn Kelly over here. You have Mark Levin and Shapiro over here. And what is the main ingredient here? And that is, it is President Trump still is a good and a great president. If the numbers that we're looking at coming out of the Strait of Hormuz are correct, and I don't know how you can just lie to people and say, well, this much oil came through and they were able to keep Iran from attacking ships that were going through. I'm still on board with him. I am, how do I say this diplomatically? Most people I talk to are pleasantly surprised and a little bit excited that President Trump is not in lockstep with Bibi Netanyahu. Nor is Vance, Marco Rubio for that point as well. And it's simple because it's so simple. It's not anti-Semitic at all. It's just that Bibi Netanyahu's values and priorities are not the same as mine, yours, the United States of America, and President Trump. And it would be foolhardy to think that they were. And yet, a lot of the newspapers and media in Israel are acting as if President Trump and the administration just turned their back on Israel, left the Middle East, left Israel to, you know, have to fend off all. It's none of that's true. None of that's true. And so I keep a close eye on that. One of the things, however, that she is probably, you could have done a huge four-part series on Tulsi Gabbard day after day after day after day. And why is that? Well, Fauci, she's calling it the way I think I saw it a long time ago. And I think most people knew, you know, well, it's just, you know, some kind of a bat wet market thing. And it just, you know, gradually went from bats to humans. BS. And it, first of all, if that was even true, why are we funding biolabs in China or Ukraine or anywhere else? And do I trust and believe the Faucis and the rest of these people? No, I don't believe them at all. And so you've got her coming out, and then the question becomes, all right, so Fauci got a pardon, a 10-year pardon for what he did for 10 years, and they have to accept the pardon, right? People still trying to figure out, well, if that pardon was signed by an auto pen, does that count? Because apparently the only one that was actually signed by Joe Biden turned out to be the one for his son. So we've got biolabs and Fauci. And we've got Tulsi is all over those. Let's take a pause here because we're fortunate. We've got the sheriff of, no, wrong one. All right, let me finish this then. So Tulsi is giving all the information on that. But probably the most interesting and important thing that I saw her say in the past couple of days was that there is an internal battle going on behind the scenes. And it's in all of the agencies. She's director of national intelligence. And you know there are a lot of different agencies. You know, the CIA, FBI, they catch most of the attention. But you have military agencies, et cetera. And she says that behind the scenes, you can use the term, I guess, white hats and black hats, there are people in agencies that are divided this way and that way. Some of the black hats are people that, you know, they're James Comey types, they're Clapper types, they're Brennan types, and they are long-term institutional problems. Because they look at somebody like President Trump, he's just transactional. I mean, he's going to be here for 4 years, and then we kept him out of the Oval Office for four more. But he comes back for another 4 years, but he's going to be gone. These presidents, they're like tourists. They come through here, but we're still going to be here. Tulsi Gabbard saying that that battle is going on, and they are fighting hard against the deep state, and the deep state is fighting hard coming back against that. Let's go to the phones, as long as I'm talking about Tulsi Gabbard. And what do you got, Steve? It says Tulsi Gabbard. Are you as impressed with her as I am?
13: Not quite, Richard.
0: Okay.
13: Yesterday, you said positive things about Christian athletes praying on athletic fields. Today and yesterday, you said positive things about Tulsi Gabbard. However, yesterday we learned that for the last several decades, Tulsi Gabbard has been managed by a Hare Krishna adjacent cult leader. Does that bother you at all?
0: I have to tell you, I don't know. Let me, first of all, thank you for the call. And I will say this. Guess what? Guess who doesn't know enough about that to know whether that is some big threat or not? Is it a big threat because she and her husband with the cancer thing are playing Hawaiian songs on ukuleles? I don't know, because I don't know enough about Hare Krishna. Now, if what you're going to say is, or somebody is going to say, and it would be true, that the things that she does are based on Hare Krishna, then the next question has to be, okay, so how does religion play into what other people are doing? And you know where I'm going to go with this, Steve. Not Hare Krishna, not Catholics, not Lutherans, not Presbyterians, not Unitarians. You want me to keep going, or can we just go to Muslims right off the bat? I will find it for tomorrow because it's so important. I found it on my phone early this morning. Maybe I can find it in the next break and play it for you. But it is, there's a town in the United States, not a huge town, town in the United States. And people who are Muslim were able to become the mayor of that town and city council, and they won every one of the elections because the dynamics, but the demographics for that town changed so completely that if you run, we're going to elect you. And they put together that with about four or five other sound bites of people from, and these are Muslims, people from Texas. These are folks that are teaching and preaching in mosques. We've warned about that up there in Denver and some of those things as well. One of the key ingredients there, and I don't believe everybody's on it. So if you think I'm trying to say that, well, you know, Catholics and the Protestants, Congregationalists and Methodists, they're always honest. They would never tell a lie. But the whole thing, if you are Muslim, is infidels like me. Oh, my God, you can totally lie about that. And it is not as if, well, we just want our little part of the world. Leave us alone here. That's not it. That's not it at all. And if Europe doesn't wake up and start doing something about it, they're going to be screwed, because as the demographics change, and you know this, you know the population trends are that the native German, Swedish, whatever, they're having fewer and fewer children, sometimes no children, maybe just one child as well. But the people who come into their countries who are Muslim, some legally and many illegally, nope, they're having children, and they understand that they can conquer Europe or conquer a particular country without ever firing a gun. 20% of Spain. Who the hell would think that that's a good idea? I have to tell you, I look at some of the leadership in Europe, and remember I always say there's something that I don't know? Well, it makes no sense whether it's the UK or Germany or any of these other places, for them to allow the culture, and I'm not talking about race, the culture in their countries to change and not for the better. Have you been given any news in terms of the rape gangs in the UK? Did an interview last week on that story. There's a network, 360 radio outlets, that talks to me from time to time. And one of the things I talked with them last week about was a huge report going back in some parts all the way to the 1950s, Muslim gangs that are raping and trafficking young women over and over. They use drugs. They use alcohol. The numbers are 250,000 at least. You know, I always tell you, shouldn't there be a headline that said a jury found that Dr. MLK was killed not by James Earl Ray, but because of a conspiracy, and the judge and the jury came to that conclusion? But you never saw that headline, did you? Well, you never saw the headline either that said in the UK, 250,000 young teenage and younger girls have been repeatedly raped, beat up, put out onto the street, sex marketing and all the rest. And who was doing it? Oh, do you think it was the Unitarians? I mean, I don't mean to be a jerk about it, but of course it was Muslims. Turns out that these happen to be from Pakistan, but I don't care. You know what? If you're trafficking and you're raping, you're beating up people, if you were Congregationalist or Lutheran, I'd still be as ticked off as I am, but it just turns out that it's not the culture. How in the world could you tolerate that in your country or have leadership that would tolerate that? Let's take a short break. Talk more when we come back. I'll see if I can get you the details on that city here in the United States. But I also want to talk to you more about the Rocky Mountain Voice big rally that they're going to be having up there in Douglas County, Castle Rock. Gutfeld will be there. Laura Logan will be there. Nick Shirley will be there. Tina Peters will be there. Michael Allen, George Brockler. You're going to have Lauren Boebert there. And yes, you will have Jeff Crank up there as well. Give me more information on that when we come back.
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16: Warm day with highs in the 80s and 90s across the region. We could see a few isolated strong to severe storms across the eastern plains this afternoon, but more widespread severe weather along the I-25 corridor later this evening into the overnight hours. With your KKTV 11 Alert Weather, I'm meteorologist Nick Lalonde.
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0: Richard Randall. So let's go to Lauren Boebert. As I said, she's going to be up there at the Rocky Mountain Voice events taking place Friday and Saturday. It is awesome. You like rodeo? We're going to have rodeo up there. You want real journalists? Real journalists. The Nick Shirleys and the Laura Logans? You got it. You want one of the most popular, if not the most popular, comedian in the country? That would be Gutfeld. The list is long. And we're going to have some local folks up there as well. I said Jeff Crank be up there. Michael Allen be up there as well. Lauren Boebert, though, is coming out with what she says, codename Operation Rampart 12. And so the FBI starts surveillance on her. They put together a Department of Justice secret file on her. Now, this is according to her. I don't have independent verification of this, but I can also tell you, there are times, if you're astute, there are times when you see something and your first inclination is to say, whoa, whoa, whoa, hold on. I'm going to go slow with this. And then there are other people. She's a little bit quirky. Yeah. She's not my cup of tea. Yeah. But does that mean she's somehow making this up and lying about it? Well, I don't think so. She says that she and others, including a Navy SEAL fired because of his religious exemption request, had been denied. Church investigated by the IRS for preaching. The FBI anti-Catholic memo, you're aware of that, the whole school board thing there as well. And I think it's pertinent because I do believe that while most of us hope that we are done with the Christopher Reyes and the James Comeys and the Brennans and the Clappers, we're not. So if you want to know why I sometimes go back to years and years and years ago to something that happened, like President Kennedy. A lot of people, including my children, et cetera, Dad, that was so long ago. How does it even matter? Because some of the agencies and the mentality of folks who are in the military-industrial complex and the deep state, yes, I know, as soon as you hear that, you roll your eyes, right? Some of the tactics and the things that they did, they're still doing. They're still doing. And one of those was, and Kennedy would be the case, he thought he got rid of the upper echelons of the CIA, Alan Dulles in particular, a couple of other people, got rid of them after this Bay of Pigs thing. And he thought, okay, I'm chopping the head off this snake. What he didn't realize was, yeah, well, technically, but all of the leadership still got together and went to parties and hung out with people who were technically no longer in the Central Intelligence Agency, but they were still de facto controlling things. I say that because if you look at what's going on now, some of these people are just biding their time. And if you're like me, you will see a lot of podcasts. You'll see Joe Rogan over here. You'll see, Sean Ryan. There are a number of different people here. And they'll have a guest on. And the guest is former CIA. And there are probably about half a dozen of them out there. Some of them, I think, are legitimately former CIA. And some of them, I'm scratching my head saying, well, are you really former CIA? Or are you still hanging there and doing things? Because some of these people I was talking about with Kennedy, that he thought they were gone and they were done with. Well, no, President. They're actually working behind the scenes. And even though you don't want Israel to have an atomic bomb, and you've been very clear about that, the memo didn't get to the CIA because they are still behind your back and secretly trying to help Israel get an atomic bomb, the technology for it, and allegations that they may have skimmed off or stolen some of the yellow cake uranium that was needed at the time. All of that to say, I wish I could say President Trump comes in, and you have Tulsi Gabbard over here, and you have a good person here and here and here. But you can't walk in on day one and just fire all of these people because they were from a prior administration. Because a lot of those people are good, decent people. So how do you know if you have a Vidman-type person over here and you have somebody over here who is all of the right stuff? That's not quite so easy. And I think that's the battle that Tulsi Gabbard is talking about. And it's going to go on and on and on. And you're going to have to continue to deal with the filter that is the mainstream media. I've thought about it for a while. I may get around to doing it. And that would be every day, do one story and just say, hey, look, this is a big story. Wouldn't you agree? And then I tell you what the story is. And then I ask you, so, yeah, you may have seen it on social media where I saw it. Maybe you saw it on News Nation or Fox or something like that. Did you see it in any mainstream media outlet, newspaper, television, et cetera? Because usually the answer is no. They're not going to tell you about that. They're not going to tell. Or if they do, it's there and then it's gone. It's there and it's absolutely gone. I don't want there to be a lot of separation between the United States and Israel, who is, in fact, one of our allies. Just as NATO, however, NATO is kind of an ally when it's to their benefit. And I believe that that's probably true of Israel as well. Or maybe that's not the best way to say it. They need us more than we need them. And I think we have to be on guard all the time. Is this, and I'm not even saying Israel, Benjamin Netanyahu's agenda or not? I am not an expert on him or Israel. I told that before October 7th, he was looking at some pretty serious charges and may well have had to step down. And there may be some of that going on now, but they're not going to do something like that in the middle of a wartime prime minister. They wouldn't do that, would they? Probably not. You're not saying that they would fire rockets into Beirut just to keep the peace deal from happening and then following it collapses and they could just keep going and he can keep his job. I am not saying that. There are a lot of people who are saying that. On the other hand, you're going to have Drive Time Sports coming up this afternoon. It'll be from 3 to 6. And Mark Levin, of course, going to give you a lot of analysis on these things. I want to say that you're going to get every minute of Mark Levin, because I listen to him, but don't always agree with him. Boy, I do agree with him when it comes to, you know, constitutional law, founding fathers, and things like that. His worldview is different from my worldview, but I think that's probably true of all the talk shows, the podcast, and all of the rest as well. I'm okay with it, but my main point was, because some people were concerned, but we're going to lose Mark Levin, not a minute. What do you get instead? You get what I love, and that is I'll be driving somewhere, and boom, my station is giving me a break from all of this, keeping me up to date. We'll see you back here.
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19: A record fraud crackdown. I'm Lisa Brady, Fox News. More than 450 people now charged across the U.S. in just the past 2 weeks for schemes totaling more than $6 billion in fraud. And Assistant Attorney General Colin McDonald says it's more than just stealing taxpayer dollars.
23: Our sick, needy, and elderly, placing their faith in the gift of medicine, were neglected, ignored, and used for personal profit.
19: Health Secretary Robert F. Kennedy Jr. says the goal now is to stop and prevent fraud. He says under the previous administration, it was pay first, then chase.
26: And when I ask people the careers at HHS, how could you do this? This is crazy. Because, of course, we never claw back anything. They said that they were told to focus on enrollment and not fraud.
19: One of the latest defendants charged with hospice fraud is accused of buying a Rolls Royce while using names from coroners to make it appear he was treating actual patients who were dying. An evacuation plan underway for some 11,000 seafarers stranded around the Strait of Hormuz. A UN agency just announcing it, saying the large-scale operation will be a coordinated effort involving Iran, Oman, the U.S., and others to help get ships through the strait. This as a ceasefire continues while the U.S. and Iran negotiate a longer-term deal, though there's already disagreement on progress made so far.
27: Now, True Social, the president saying that Iran will not get any money that can be used to sow chaos in the Middle East again. He adds that the money and or sanctions that the U.S. Treasury is releasing goes in escrow controlled by the USA and will be used for the purchase of food and medical supplies exclusively from the United States, including corn, wheat, and soybeans from our great American farmers. Now, in the Oval Office yesterday, the president says that his red lines will be met.
19: Fox Business's Edward Lawrence. Iran says it will control spending, also disputing any agreement yet on allowing UN nuclear inspectors to return. America is listening to Fox News.
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16: Warm day with highs in the 80s and 90s across the region. We could see a few isolated strong to severe storms across the eastern plains this afternoon, but more widespread severe weather along the I-25 corridor later this evening into the overnight hours. With your KKTV 11 Alert Weather, I'm meteorologist Nick Lalonde.
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6: Okay, 844-484-3872, 844-4-THE-USA. That's the way to join us today. From coast to coast, from sea to shining sea. Great to be with you again, America. We've got a big meeting coming tomorrow. The President of the United States is done with all of the texts, the tweets, the truth posts. He's just going to go right to the United States Senate and confront the entire Republican conference. How's that going to go? You excited for this? Tomorrow is supposed to be the Republican Senate lunch, and President Trump is going over there to join the lunch to confront these guys about getting his agenda actually passed, getting our agenda actually passed. And all these Senate Republicans are nervously preparing themselves for it. What are we going to do? What are we going to do? There's all of the D.C. publications are going crazy about this right now. We've got an outlet called Punch Bowl that's reporting on it. And the headline is, can Thune win the big Trump meeting? Yes. You ready? I'll tell you how he can win. You ready? Pass Save America. Pass the Save America Act. It'll be a gigantic victory. Hey, Thune, you want to win? So do we. Come on, let's do this together. Here's what they say in the piece, though. They say Senate Majority Leader John Thune was not the one who invited President Trump to the Capitol for this Senate Republican lunch on Wednesday. But Thune has a chance to capitalize on the presidential visit. Thune's Senate GOP conference is preparing for a beating from Trump. Yet if he plays his cards right, it could be an opportunity for Thune and Senate Republicans to finally get through to Trump about what they see as unrealistic demands. Listen to this, this punch bowl. Who wrote this piece? Is it Andrew Desiderio? He's the guy who writes a lot of these. Very, oh yeah, of course, he's on the byline. There's three of them. Andrew Desiderio, Laura Weiss, and Jake Sherman. This is their position is, this is ridiculous. The Save America Act can't even pass. Why is he trying for this? It's absurd. And so Thune has a chance to get through Donald Trump's thick skull that election integrity ain't happening on our watch, pal. Yeah, let's see how that goes for him. So you're probably wondering, you're like, Vince, who invited President Trump? If it wasn't John Thune, who invited President Trump to the Republican lunch? And the answer to that is Florida Senator Rick Scott. Rick Scott said, why don't you come on over, Mr. President? Join the lunch. Everybody would love to see you. It's been a while. And they don't love to see him. These establishment Republicans won't love to see him. I can already see Thumbelina's sourpuss face as he walks into the room. Ugh, angry that President Trump's arriving. John Cornyn, bitter Bill Cassidy, furious that President Trump is there, seething that they've been thrown out of office because they wouldn't fulfill the Trump agenda. And those voters said, I'm done with you. It's amazing. So these guys are all waiting for President Trump to arrive. Rick Scott sent the invitation. He says it's a positive. It may be difficult to think about Senator Rick Scott's invitation to Trump as a positive for Thune, who's been at odds with Trump over numerous legislative issues in recent weeks. Scott didn't even tell Thune in advance that he was inviting the president to the Capitol. Oh, I love where this is going. It's interesting. Remember, whose name was floated to be leader before when it wasn't Thune? Who else had thrown their hat in the ring? I believe that would be one Richard Scott. I actually don't know if his name is Richard, but why would it be one Rick Scott who threw his hat in the ring? He kind of was interested for a moment. So he didn't, He didn't tell Thune. He invited the President of the United States to.

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4: 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Hi, I'm Jeff Davis. Over the years, I've hosted Just a Thought, something that came about when my friend Paul Harvey passed away in 2009. And I'll continue those commentaries, but now I have a new project. In fact, it's called The Music Code Project. You see, I've been writing poetry and songs since I was 14. With artificial intelligence, I can create music in a way that would normally be out of reach for someone like me. 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We-

0: I wrote We Are Americans as a tribute to the American people, which is our true strength. And just in time to celebrate our 250th anniversary this year on July 4th. There will be new music released each week, so I hope you'll join us. And happy birthday, America.
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4: Welcome back to the show. Hey, if you're just joining us, this is Al Gordon with Lifestyles Unlimited. I'm joined by Karen and Troy. Now, they've been members of Lifestyles Unlimited for about 11 years, and they've been very successful in their journey. The both of them have retired themselves by replacing what they used to do.

0: do with what they do now. Now, Troy, I asked you a very important question. So I'm going to repeat that question, and I want you to pick up the conversation. Are you okay with that?
1: Absolutely.
0: What did you see?
1: Yeah, so Al, what I saw, you know, at that first Lifestyles Unlimited Expo that, you know, me and my friend went to was, you know, I'm going to say two things. One, high integrity. The people that I met, the speakers that talked, I got, you know, I guess the feelings, you know, of high integrity of the people that I personally encountered. The second thing that I saw was a path, you know, from an educational perspective where they had curriculum to you know, teach you, you know, how to, you know, be successful in real estate. And so I signed up that very day. And it was funny because when I came home that night and shared with Karen that we were now a part of a real estate program, you know, I got the hairy eyeball look and, you know, there was a lot of question marks there from her perspective. And so Karen wasn't engaged, you know, on the real estate at the very beginning. The next part of our journey was, you know, Lifestyles has these, you know, 2-day events where it's just an immersion of information. I think they now call it like the investor skills program. But, you know, I went, Karen didn't. And what I learned in that 2-day was that everything that Karen and I had been doing up until that point was not the right path. And what I mean by that is, you know, like we had paid off our house. So we had zero debt, you know, from a mortgage perspective. I thought that was good. You know, we had invested a lot in IRAs and 401ks. I thought that was the thing to do. And so even to this day, when we go to the Lifestyles building, you know, outside in the parking lot, there's a spot where I was walking from the 2-day to lunch over in Jason's Deli. And I had called Karen and I was excited because of all the stuff we had learned. And I was sharing with her that, you know, everything that we were doing was wrong and that we need to do some other stuff, you know, that was going to, you know, cause us to have a lot of tax deductions and a different path, you know, for retirement. And she stopped me in my tracks and said, you know, Troy, I'm a CPA. What you're saying is not possible. You know, you're involved in some kind of scam. And she was extremely skeptical. And so that was, you know, how we, you know, ended, you know, the first 2-day that I went to. So that's how we got introduced into Lifestyles.
0: Yeah, you know, your story isn't too dissimilar from mine. I did the bold thing that you did. I went ahead and became a member of Lifestyles Unlimited. I went home and I told my wife, hey, guess what we did today? And boy, you could have, I mean, it was a bad experience. My wife felt the same way you did, Karen. I mean, she was taken back that I was so ignorant that I allowed myself to be swindled. I mean, that's got to be what you were thinking, right, Karen?
2: I'm pretty sure my words to him was, we're not doing anything illegal.
0: Oh, man.
1: Literally, I know the exact spot in the Lifestyles parking lot when you leave there going across the street when I had called Karen. You know, like, I'm on cloud 9. I think we've got this path, this new path. And, you know, definitely there was some letting out of the air of the balloon in that conversation with Karen.
0: Go ahead. Complete the record for us. What happened to make you turn from, this is the worst decision you've ever made in your life, Troy, to, I mean, being one of the darlings amongst the Lifestyles Unlimited community? How did you do that?
2: Yeah, so from my perspective, I mean, you know, I have, obviously, I'm a CPA. I have an accounting background. It's like, I understand depreciation. He starts talking about it. I'm like, I understand depreciation, but I don't think I couldn't. And I think most people, you know, that have the same background that I do, you may not be able to really fully grasp that if you haven't seen it applied to real estate and the way it's reflected in your income tax return. So that part of it, I just, you know, I obviously understood depreciation. I wasn't grasping how it could help us with him having still a W-2 job and how me as a real estate professional, that would allow us to offset his W-2 income. And for me, like Troy said, I did not go to the 2-day event when he went. It took me several more months down the road and him kind of, to use words he likes to use, chewing on me, or just, you know, the faucet dripping, just, you know, with information before I agreed to go. And then I think once I went, I felt much better about it. At the time, I probably wasn't ready to totally jump in. I mean, we did begin investing passively. And then I think throughout that next year, as we invested passively and I kind of immersed myself in the education from LU and going to the events and meeting the people and seeing real stories of how it really worked, I think that was what it took for me. Meeting the real people and seeing it's real.
1: Yeah, ahead, what I would say is that it took her 6 months, you know, to be fair. You know, I had to chew on her for 6 months, and then she reluctantly agreed to go to the 2-day with me, and so that was my second time. And the first day, you know, they kind of focused on single family, and, you know, she was okay, you know, because we had actually bought a single family from when we joined in January to that point. But then after the 2-day, the second day of the 2-day, she's the one that said, you know, Troy, I think we should go to that next level, which is the preferred investment program. I think we paid, you know, to upgrade our membership on that day. And so at that point, you know, we went from, you know, Troy kind of pushing the rock up the mountain to all of a sudden both of us were now pushing the boulder up the mountain. And, you know, it made all the difference. And then it didn't take that long, maybe a year of doing some passive investing, until Karen said, I'm going to push the boulder up the mountain, whether you're involved or not. Because I still had a W-2 job that I was fully, you know, focusing on. And so that's when she kind of, you know, I said, you know, really took the lead as a lead and changed our trajectory for retirement.
0: Everything I'm hearing is like a monumental shift in how you approach real estate. I mean, as a CPA, as somebody that looks at, you know, business records and tax records and all that stuff, you were looking at it with a particular lens, but really it took Lifestyles Unlimited to kind of pull you away from that, pull you back, if you will, so that you could see the bigger picture of what real estate could actually do for you. I mean, that must have just been mind-blowing.
2: Yeah, that's exactly right, Al. I mean, without Lifestyles, I mean, that's not something I would have come up with on my own. I mean, could you get there? Probably, but yeah, just the education that was provided through Lifestyles, and like I said, the mentoring and the people you meet, and the knowledge that they're all willing to share, the mentality of, you know, there's abundance, there's enough for everyone kind of thing, I think probably tipped me over the edge and definitely changed our life. And you know, the way we were going changed us from, you know, thinking we're not retiring until mid-60s to we can do this, you know, 10, 15 years earlier.
0: Hey, we're coming up against the end of the segment. When we come back, we're going to get right back on this topic. Stick around.
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8: I'm Lindsay Boach in the KKTV 11 newsroom on 740 KVOR. Bucky's has taken another step toward building one of their mega convenience stores in Southern Colorado. El Paso County now says it's received a request from the company to determine whether their proposed store would be allowed under the county's development code. As we told you about 2 months ago, Bucky's paid about $10 million for more than 50 acres of land directly southwest of I-25 and County Line Road. According to El Paso County, this does not mean Bucky's has approval to build anything at this time. First, the county says it will determine whether Bucky's proposed use of the land aligns with county code, and then if a future development plan is submitted, the county says that would be reviewed separately. We'll have more on this later tonight on 11 News. A former forensic lab scientist with the Colorado Bureau of Investigations is pleading guilty to several counts. Missy Woods was facing more than 100 counts related to over 50 instances of reported criminal misconduct between 2008 and 2023. She pleaded guilty to cybercrime, perjury, attempt to influence a public servant, and forgery charges. She faces 8 to 16 years in prison and will be sentenced in September. In the 11 Newsroom, I'm Lindsay Boach.
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0: 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In this segment, we're continuing our conversation on real-world investing, what works, what doesn't, and how to move forward with confidence. And we're doing so by getting into the heads of my guests, Karen and Troy. Now, if you don't know anything about them, if you're not a Lifestyles Unlimited member, they're just somebody in your ear right now. But I want you to pay attention to what they're saying, because this couple did everything that you did up until the point they were introduced to Lifestyles Unlimited. Now, Troy, he jumped in with both feet, kind of like I did when I became a member back in 2017. But in 2015, when Troy told Karen that he had checked out Lifestyles Unlimited, he went to an event and he thought it was like the next thing since sliced bread. He told Karen about it, and Karen wasn't having it. But we found out that Karen has an objective mind. Even though she was initially very skeptical about Lifestyles Unlimited. I mean, because, you know, if you think about the name, it's you can make some jokes about the name, right? But at the end of the day, the name is really the mission of the company. It's designed to help people like you and me, like Karen and Troy, change the trajectory of their life by doing something for investing that's completely different than what we were taught. So Karen, after about 6 months of chewing on Lifestyles Unlimited content, did they turn you loose?
2: So, it like Troy said, it probably took me 6 months before I was fully on board. And then once I was, I mean, I became really involved with the group here in Houston. And we started investing passively, you know, as we met leads and learned more about them, got to know them. We started investing passively and invested in 11 passive deals in 11 months, I think, in our first 11 months as a preferred member. And then at some point in there, I started thinking, you know, I can do this myself. I could do this too, and I think that's where Troy said he was surprised when I called him up and said, hey, I found the first property that we want to buy as leads.
0: Troy, tell me what that moment was like for you.
1: Yeah, you know, it was an interesting moment. I got a high stressful job. I'm in charge of a lot of people, a lot of processes, systems. And, you know, there's something going on that day because every day there's something going on. I get a call from my lovely bride. And pick up the phone, and she's, you know, she's excited, you know, and just telling you this story, I'm flashing back to when I called her, and the reaction that I got, it was a little bit different. But anyway, so she was excited, and she basically told me, you know, hey, I just found our first property as a lead. And I wasn't quite sure that we were, you know, moving into the lead space, but, you know, she had already found the property and had decided that that was the next step. So that was pretty exciting. I will say, in going back, you know, when we talk about, you know, passive investing, you know, what you're really doing is finding somebody that, you know, is somebody you want to partner with, and then you're wiring funds to them, you know, to do a deal. And I remember the very first one that we did, you know, where we were passive investing, you know, I was like, are we doing the right thing? I mean, it's a big hurdle to get over with, you know, mentally. But it's nothing compared to your wife calling you, telling you that, you know, she's found a property and we're going to do a lead deal. And then I have to sit at a conference room table signing a note, you know, that's a couple of million dollars. That puts a gulp in your mouth. But she was calm as could be. I mean, I looked over there saying, do I really want to sign this document? She was like, absolutely. So that's how that kind of whirlwind happened. You know, as Karen decided, you know, to transition for us from passive to active.
0: I think it's a beautiful story. I mean, it tells the natural progression of the real estate investor, something that we focus on as Lifestyles Unlimited members. It tells the story of how Karen went from skeptic to basically the lead person in your partnership. And she took the bull by the horn. She decided to become a more active investor as opposed to a passive investor. So, Karen, the question I've got, and I'm sure people in the audience want to know this answer too. Were you retired? I mean, had you been able to retire yourself with the passive income that comes in from investing passively in other people's deals when you made the decision to become a lead, or was that part of the journey that you decided to become a lead while you were still working, and that was part of the transition away from working? How did it play out?
2: So I had stopped working prior to us joining Lifestyles. I mean, we were fortunate enough. I kind of did it backwards than what a lot of people do when raising your family. I stayed home when my kids got older and in high school to make sure they stayed on track and stayed out of trouble. So I had left the corporate world at the time and was focusing on our family. And
0: you took on the toughest job in the world. Amen.
2: At the time, it seemed that way, right?
0: Yeah.
2: But they were getting older, so I was having more time that I could, you know, focus on something else. And that was, I think, part of the timing of the decision to, you know, move from passive to a more active role, like you said, to a lead investor, was that then I felt like I did have the time to dedicate to that. So in that respect, I had already, Choi called me retired. I didn't consider it retired, but yes, I had left the corporate world at that point.
0: Yeah, well, hats off to you. I mean, you know, the fact that you were a stay-at-home mom and in charge of the household, raising the kids, putting your values into them instead of other people doing that, you know, that's the way we did it too. And again, you guys are very similar to our family. It's kind of interesting, don't you think?
2: It is interesting, yeah. Yeah,
0: it's and that's one of the things I found out about Lifestyles Unlimited, and I'm sure you guys did too, is that the people that are around you that you're hanging out with, they're just like you, right?
2: Yeah, there's always it's amazing all the similarities when you start talking to different people and things you have in common, but yeah, it's normal people. It's not, you know, I think sometimes the perception of real estate investor is some, you know, it's just somebody that's, I guess, out of your reach or out of your world, you know, at a whole nother level. And I mean, honestly, most of the people we meet are just like us.
0: Yeah, and we all have the same problem. We're stuck doing what we thought was the right thing, only to find out that it could fail us in the future.
2: Yeah. And I mean, we've learned that there is a better way, right? There are other options than, you know, I think we all, a lot of us, sounds like you included, thought, you know, this is our path. This is our only option in life. So, just learning about and opening our eyes to the possibilities has been a game changer for us.
0: Yeah. Do you guys mind if I share some numbers with the audience about, you know, what you've done with real estate?
2: Sure. No, that's fine.
14: Sure. Go ahead.
0: Yeah. So, you know, according to my notes here, you guys have owned a lot of real estate. And if we were to calculate the number of units that you've owned over the time you've been real estate investors, that number appears to be 7,242 units across many properties. And you have liquidated some of those units. You currently hold 4,143 units, of which 273 of those units are ones you're actively managing as a lead investor as part of Lifestyles Unlimited. That sounds like a lot of real estate, guys.
2: It is a lot. Yeah. Yeah. To do that in 10 years, I guess it's been since we joined Lifestyles and started our real estate journey. But yeah, like we've said over and over, I mean, it's something that we never would have done without Lifestyles Unlimited. One, we wouldn't have had the education. Two, the support system have gotten us where we are today.
0: And I know some people in the audience are thinking, wow, these people are beyond our reach. They're people we can't communicate with. And if you think that way, you're thinking wrong. What you need to think is that, hey, I could become a Lifestyles Unlimited member and I could actually meet Karen and Troy. And we'll give you an opportunity to do that right after this.
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7: Welcome back to the show. We're going to continue our conversation with Karen and Troy. 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Troy and Karen are members. We've got tens of thousands of members across the United States. And we're going to invite you to be a member too. 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Probably the easiest way is you could text the word radio to 88007. 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Another way to do it is you can go to the Lifestyles Unlimited portal. 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When you get there, it's going to give you an opportunity to check out something that we call a free workshop. It's going to tell you a little bit about what we do at Lifestyles Unlimited, who we are, how we conduct business, and we're going to basically tell you how we buy real estate. It's a very informative video clip that will set the stage for you to become a member. It's just as easy as that. Now, Karen and Troy, back in the day when we joined, we didn't have the ability to just go online, check out Lifestyles Unlimited and join. We actually had to go there in person, right?
8: Oh, yeah. There was not a lot of online 10 years ago.
7: No. COVID fixed that for Lifestyles Unlimited. I mean, when everybody got locked down, we got a lot of online services, didn't we?
9: When COVID hit, you know, the Lifestyles organization took it to the next level, and the classes and the curriculum and the material online, you know, definitely went from good to great.
7: Now, Karen, when did you buy that first deal as a lead?
8: 2018.
7: So did you own that into the pandemic?
8: Yes, we just sold it last year.
7: That one must have done okay, I'm thinking, right?
8: It did. We had initially intended to sell it a couple years earlier, but you know, as you know, at that point in time, like 2023, I mean, it wasn't really a seller's market, and we just decided to hang on to it a little. But yeah, actually, that is interesting. That property, a couple months after we closed on it, our first deal, the city of Houston started a huge project to replace some water and sewer lines all along the street, and the road was torn up. This property was on a dead-end road, so I mean, we had a lot of operational issues caused by that in the beginning, from gas, the construction workers breaking the gas line, to residents being without water, noise issues that we had to overcome. And we actually ended up, it was a yield play. So, you know, we did not intend to do a cash out refi. And we did not, you know, intend to think that we would increase the value enough to do that. But through all the struggles we had in the first year or so, we ended up being able to do a cash out refi in 2021 and returning about, I think it was 40% of the initial investment there. So it turned out, you know, better than expected, right?
9: One of the things that I remember was, you know, I've talked to many different leads, many different apartment owners, and here's something that I've never heard someone else say that happened to them. Because of the noise of them driving these pylons, you know, right by the property,
7: yeah,
9: the city of Houston actually had to buy these noise-canceling headphones for all of our residents because of the complaints in the noise level. And so, you know, real estate's very forgiving. And so that just kind of shows you, you know, some of the trials and tribulations that we had to go through, you know, those first couple of years, you know, from an operational perspective. And here's the thing that I would say, look, you know, Lifestyles provided the educational program. That was great. That helped us. But almost every day and week, there was something that was the first time, as, you know, both Karen and I didn't grow up in real estate, that we were faced with an issue. And the ability to call somebody, whether it was a mentor or a peer in the group, and there was never a situation that it was the first time for somebody in Lifestyles. It was, you know, hey, this is what you're going through. Here's what's coming next. You know, here's the things you need to do. And to be able to have that roadmap and the ability to have that information available to you and that help, that's invaluable. There is zero chance that Karen and I would have ended up here where we are today without that program, that roadmap, that mentorship, that friendship. So anyway, just a thought.
7: Yeah, that was a good thought, because I was just going to ask you if you did it alone, and clearly you didn't.
9: No, during those operational pain times, you know, Karen, you know, had multiple leads, multiple mentors, multiple operational specialists, you know, come on site and help give us guidance as we were going through, you know, that first 18 months, you know, to 24 months, because there were a lot of operation. When they shut down the road that's to your property for an extended period of time, it's hard to get new tenants, and it's hard to keep people that want to live there in that type of environment. So it was a testament to Karen, you know, she and I, but predominantly she, you know, went through that fire. And then we have a family motto that says, you know, adapt and overcome, you know, and that was something that we were living through, you know, those first couple of, that first period of time with that property.
7: The culture at Lifestyles Unlimited is there specifically to do what you just described. And I realized that I was getting something more than just a membership in an organization. I was helping to build a team around me, and part of that team was the Lifestyles Unlimited community. And I have found, like you have found, the ability to reach out to a mentor or an operations consultant or peers like you has been absolutely invaluable to me. It saved me time. It saved me grief. It saved me headaches. It saved me money. And more importantly, it gave me the solutions that I needed at the time I needed it. I mean, I don't know if you can put a price on that. What do you guys think?
8: Yeah, I don't think you can put a price on that, Al. I mean, that's something that I tell new members all the time when I meet them and they ask, you know, what should I do? You know, my suggestion, my recommendation is always get involved, go to the events, talk to people, get to know people, because just like you said, those relationships that you build, I mean, the effort that you have to put in to build those relationships, those pay dividends that, you know, you can't put a price on. Just they're always there. Even today, I have a group of other members who are also leads that we have a text group. And I mean, pretty much every day, somebody's got something in there. It may be a question. It may be a suggestion. And most of these people have been doing this for years. So, you know, but there's always one of us who has an answer or can help for the issue that you're facing. So that relationship part of it is just invaluable.
7: Now, you guys know I'm considered an aspiring lead in Lifestyles Unlimited. Are you
8: aware of that?
7: Yeah.
8: Now we are.
7: Oh, okay.
8: Need to be on your list.
7: Yeah, apparently we got to connect. Well, I'll tell you what, next time I see you, you ask me for a business card, and I'll be more than happy to do that. Or there's that thing that we use called Podium. But besides that, what advice would you guys have as experienced leads in multiple locations? Because I know you're invested in Texas and also in Tennessee, and I'm an aspiring lead specifically in Tennessee. What piece of information do you think that I need to know right here and right now?
9: I would say that this is real. This is something that anybody can do. You don't have to have a wealth of knowledge and experience in real estate to you know, change your trajectory and to, you know, get involved with real estate. I think what Karen is saying is super important. Just because, you know, you kind of join, you got to get involved. And involvement is, you know, initially two steps. One, you know, there's a tremendous amount of education and there's a great curriculum that you go through to build that foundation on terminology, on processes, on thoughts. So you got to do that. But more importantly, you got to go to the events. You got to talk to people and, you know, feel free to ask any question. You know, that's one of the things that separates, I'm going to say, Lifestyles from many different organizations and groups that I've been a part of or I've engaged with. Everybody that I talk to is an open book. You know, it that abundance mentality that Karen mentioned, it's true, and people are willing to share their secrets of success, their recipes, their playbook, so that you can be successful, because, you know, like, you know, the high tide raises all ships. It's that thought process that's, I'm going to say unique because I don't know of any other organization that's like that I've been a part of. But to get engaged. If you don't get engaged, it's not going to, your trajectory is not going to change. So that'd be my advice.
7: Karen and Troy, I want to thank you for opening your minds and your hearts to the people listening to us. 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
17: A renewed warning to Iran. I'm Lisa Brady, Fox News. President Trump saying moments ago the U.S. will have to finish the job if Iran isn't reasonable. But he also says he thinks Iran will do what they have to do.
18: The Iran economy has been crushed and their defense industrial base has been damaged so severely that it'll take them many years to rebuild, many, many years. And now we're trying to work out a deal that's fair.
17: Sounding an optimistic tone about ongoing talks, even as Iran contradicts some of what the U.S. is saying, including an agreement to allow nuclear inspections to resume. The president speaking at a Mack Trucks plant in Pennsylvania, touting an economic agenda he says is spurring investment and creating jobs. Democrats say it's only costing Americans more money. On the 10th try, the U.S. Senate just passing a war powers resolution already passed by the House, aiming to block further military action against Iran without congressional approval, though it's considered largely symbolic without the force of law. Sentencing day for multiple protesters convicted in the shooting at a Texas immigration center.
19: Eight individuals are sentenced to decades behind bars for last year's armed July 4th attack on the Prairie Land ICE detention center in Alvarado, Texas, which resulted in a police officer shot in the neck. Alleged organizer Benjamin Song, who shot and wounded the officer, was sentenced to 100 years in prison. The seven others received terms ranging from 30 to 70 years. Prosecutors calling it domestic terrorism, calling the violence an attack plotted by Antifa operatives. But defense attorneys deny there were Antifa associations, insisting it was just a demonstration with fireworks before gunshots broke out.
17: Fox's Lillian Wu. It's the first Antifa-related sentencing after a Trump executive order designating the group as a domestic terror organization. Stocks finished lower, the Dow down 47 points at the bell after earlier gains. 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
27: Strong to severe thunderstorms are possible across Southern Colorado for your Tuesday, mostly after the sun sets, with large hail, gusty winds, and an isolated tornado possible for the plains and close to I-25. With your KKTV 11 Alert weather, I'm meteorologist Josephine Sage.
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0: 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I'm your host, Del Wamsley, and as always, we're working on your financial freedom. With me here today for Tell Del Tuesday is Clint Taylor out of Meridian, Mississippi. Clint is a new investor, and we're happy to have him on the show and find out what new investors are doing and thinking at this time. Clint, welcome to the show.
2: Thank you, Dale.
0: Let's talk about what it was that made you want to be a real estate investor.
2: Going back to college, I've always really looked into investing. I wasn't real sure what I wanted to do. I dabbled in the stock market some in college and played around with it. But as I got into podcasts, I always kept seeing real estate come up as the way to go. Well, fast forward to when I graduated college, we got married, and me and my wife sat down and made some goals. And I just wrote down on one of our goals that I wanted to have 15 rental houses. I wasn't sure how I was going to do it or how any of it worked. I had no idea, but I was going to set that goal out there. So then I started looking into it a little more, and I got on the Dave Ramsey train. And so in my mind, you know, I was going to have to save up money, buy these houses with cash, and then also have cash to rehab it. And it just seemed like those 15 houses wasn't ever going to happen.
0: That's an interesting thing. I'd like to dig into that a little bit further, if you don't mind. Because a lot of people get stuck on the Dave Ramsey process, okay? And like I said, I've always said that Dave Ramsey has some good stuff about, you know, understanding, controlling your finances, not overspending, you know, blah, blah, blah. But his process really is basically for kindergartners and grade school people. It's really not a process for a grown adult to do what he says to do. So once you got into that, what was it? I want to hear two things. Why were you first attracted to it? And then let's counter that. When and how did you realize that that wasn't going to get you there?
2: So what first got me attracted was, you know, being able to use my whole paycheck, not having to make payments every time I got a paycheck. But, I mean, that's all fine if you're not looking at investing per se or wanting to use your money now. If you're wanting to wait and have your money whenever you're 65 or 70, then all right, then that's fine. But I was thinking about, we started thinking about having kids and everything, and I was like, well, I want to have, you know, enough money now to where I can spend time with my kids and we can go on good vacation and stuff like that. And I started realizing doing it the Dave Ramsey way, I wouldn't be able to buy enough houses to be able to, you know, have enough income coming in to be able to do the things that we had goals of doing.
0: How long were you into it before you figured that out?
2: I'd say probably about 6 months or so, 6 to 8 months. We were paying down really heavy. I mean, we were freshly married, so we didn't have very much debt anyway, so.
0: Okay. Well, that's interesting. I'm always curious about that because it's not that Dave's ideas are just bad, going to destroy your life. They're just simple and very slow in the process of trying to do it. All right, so you started looking for something else while you were in the Dave Ramsey program? Is that what happened? You started looking again?
2: While I was in the Dave Ramsey, I started playing around on the stock market again, thinking if I could get some money built up, then, you know, maybe I could have enough money to buy one of these, you know, houses that's run down, that's $20,000, and I can just go ahead and buy it, and then I can start saving up some money to rehab it. So.
0: Wow. That's scary.
2: Yep.
0: To buy a house that doesn't make you any money and it needs renovation and you spend all your money and you're broke, that would be a scary way to do this stuff.
2: Yep. And then fast forward, I have a aunt and uncle who are lead investors with Lifestyle. So I saw them posting on Facebook some deals that they had done. And I didn't even know that they invested in real estate. So I just got on the phone and called him one day, and I was like, I didn't know you invested in real estate. You don't ever talk to us about that. And, you know, I told him about how I had set these goals and everything about what I wanted to do, and I told him about my 15 houses. And I think I had on the goal that I wanted to do it by the time I was 45. And he just told me, he was like, man, that's slow. And then he sent me the link to the free workshop. And then I got on the free workshop and saw that. And then got my wife to watch free workshop with me again. And we're like, all right, we need to look into this.
0: Great. So how did you take the two-day class? Was it online or did you go somewhere?
2: So we did it in the four-part online. So we could get the kiddos to bed early and down and really focus on it. So we did it that way.
0: Okay. And what was your aha when you started watching this stuff, listening to this stuff? What came and hit you and said, wow, that's what I'm missing right there?
2: So there was a few of them for me. One of the big ones, obviously, was the financing. And then there's two parts of that. Not only what I found out that I could buy these houses, I could move quicker because I didn't have to come out of pocket as much, but also if I was trying to pay for with cash, then I'm losing some of the five ways to make money. So whenever we use financing, you're also grabbing just as much appreciation, but you're also getting the, you know, principal pay down and stuff. So that was a big aha for me that if we were trying to do it the old way, we would move slower and also not be making all the ways that you can make money off single family.
0: Great. Good ideas. So when you're watching these, is the wife right there with you, or is she a disbeliever, or is she, you know, where's your wife in all this?
2: She's on board. She wanted to get on the call today, but she's a school teacher, so she couldn't get away from the kiddos. But she's right there with me. So
0: okay, good. So let's talk about then doing it on the four part. Is, by the way, for those of you that are listening, you can take the 2-day class either live, go there and visit one of the cities we're having it in. We have it in four different cities every month. And then, or you can watch it live in 2 days. But the 2 days, Saturday and Sunday, is when you, the way most people take it. And you can watch that online and just sit there for 2 days in front of your computer, which has got to be hard to do. Or you can take it in the four part. And

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1: Was there anything else you came out of it that really caught your attention?
2: Another thing that I use a lot is the return on net worth. I like numbers. I'm a engineer, so like I love playing around with numbers, and I've never really, that formula that we use of calculating your net worth and then figuring out your passive income and then looking at how much your assets are making you, like that was a big one for me, because it gives me a number that I can look at to see how well we're doing.
1: It's pretty scary, isn't it, when you see that the average person makes less than 1% on their whole net worth?
2: Yep. Yeah, our very first time calculating it, it was super easy for us because we didn't really have anything to put on that top line.
1: Yeah, return on investment, zero. There we go.
2: Mm-hmm, yep.
1: That's more people than you think, though. I mean, it really is. Yep. Most people, in fact, I was talking to somebody the other day on a consultation, and it was like, okay, you've got $1 million worth of assets, but you're paying in on everything. There's nothing coming to you. Everything, you know, he's paying $600 a month for health, life insurance. He was paying, you know, something a month for his 401k he's paying into his IRA. Everything he had as an investment, he was paying into. And nothing was, you know, bringing money out. Go. All right. So after you took the class, what was the next step you took?
2: After we took the class, we went through and just did a few of the training videos. They're on the FFP level. And then we really just started coming up with a plan on how we could save up our money, because we didn't have any money at the time to buy our first house. So we sat down and looked at our finances and started figuring out, okay, what do we need to do to save up the money to get our first deal?
1: All right, that's a good place to take a break, the first deal. We'll take a short break, be right back with Clint Taylor and the Del Walmsley Radio Show.

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1: 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I'm Jeff Davis with Just a Thought. Here's a little bit of trivia that kind of blew my mind. Did you know that camels originally came from North America? Millions of years ago, ancestors of today's camels roamed what is now the United States and Canada. Some eventually crossed land bridges into Asia, where they evolved into the camels we know today. In fact, several animals have North American roots.

0: horses evolved here before eventually spreading into Eurasia. Ancient relatives of modern dogs also developed in North America before migrating elsewhere. Even some species of mammoths traveled from North America into Asia rather than the other way around. The first humans who arrived is important, but long before people crossed the oceans or land bridges, animals were conducting migrations of their own, reshaping ecosystems around the world. The next time someone talks about exotic creatures from distant lands, remember, some of them may have begun their journey right here. Nature follows opportunity, climate, and of course survival. Sometimes the most surprising stories aren't about where something is now, but where it started. Just a thought. I'm Jeff Davis.
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4: 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With me here today on Teldo Tuesday is Clint Taylor out of Meridian, Mississippi. As we went to break here, you were talking about your first deal. Let's talk, if we can, about how did you find your first deal and where is it at?
5: All right. So we started saving up, and there's another guy in our area who's looking into doing real estate. So we've been talking with him, going back and forth, and just looking at a few houses. And we looked at a few houses in our area and ran some numbers, and we just could never get the numbers to make sense. Well, then one day I'm headed home, and there's a house right up the road from my house, and I saw it, and it just hit me. I was like, I never seen anybody living there. So I went on the tax website around here and pulled it up, found out who owned it, asked around if anybody knew that person, and then got in contact with them. And I said, hey, you think about selling that house? And then he said he actually had thought about selling it. So we talked with him, went over there and looked at it, ran the numbers on it, and it looked like a good deal. So we bought a house that was just a mile off the road from ours.
4: Now, was this an investor that owned it, or just somebody had an extra house for some reason?
5: He did rent it out some. I think he owned it, and his kids lived there for a little while, and then once they moved off, he rented it for a little bit, and then it was, I think the last people who lived there had done run it down a little bit, and they were in the process of fixing it back up, but they were doing all the work themselves, and I think they were just tired of the work and was wanting to get rid of it.
4: Man, that's amazing. Can you imagine, you've got something, it's in front of you, and you don't see the worth. You can't see it. You know, if you're born with a hammer in your hand, everything looks like a nail. You got to get in there and work. It becomes work. It's not an investment. It's amazing. And yet you, sitting from the outside because you had a little bit of training, could see the value of that thing just sitting there, and he can't see the value. That's just amazing. There it is. It's right there. He's got it. You don't. He can't capitalize on it. You do. So tell us about the house. What size was it?
5: It's a 3-bed, 2-bath, 1,800 square foot. So it's a little bigger house. It had a carport they had closed in and made another bedroom. Built in 1950, sitting on 1 acre, brick siding on the outside, and needed a whole new kitchen. And actually, the guy that we bought it from, I say it's a 3-bed, 2-bath. It was originally a 3-bed, 2-bath. They had taken the tub and the sink and the toilet out of one bathroom, left all the plumbing, just capped the plumbing, and then walled it up and made another closet. So we got it.
4: Oh, you've got to be kidding me. Really?
5: Yep.
4: That's amazing. Just think about how uneducated, I'm going to say it, just dumb as a rock, that is, because you add an extra bathroom. It's almost the most utilitarian thing in a house is to have two bathrooms instead of one. It makes the house worth so much more. So, all right, you bought it. It was all destroyed. Let's talk about the numbers for just a second. What did you buy it for, and what was the after-repaired value?
5: All right, so this is our first deal. It's not, I wouldn't say it's a home run. We're still, you know, getting our feet wet. We bought it at $90,000, and the ARV came back at $138,000 on it.
4: That's tight because of all that rehab you had to do.
5: Mm-hmm.
4: How much rehab did you do on it?
5: We did $26,000 in rehab.
4: All right. So, yeah, that's real tight on that one right there. Mm-hmm. When you're done with it, what did it look like?
5: Like the inside, like visually how it looked or the number?
4: Yeah, was it nice or?
5: Yeah, it was nice. We put we're going to keep the old cabinets in there, but the way they were custom built and the heights on them were off, so we ended up having to tear the cabinets out. We put new cabinets, new countertop. It actually had really good floors in it, so we only had to put floors in the kitchen. And then the turning the closet back into a bathroom wasn't much. We just had to, because all the plumbing was still there, all we had to do was take down the siding and put the tub and sink and toilet in there. And then other than that, it was just painting. So, I mean, the inside wasn't real bad. It just really needed to be cleaned. And then the kitchen and that one bathroom was really the big projects.
4: Okay. How long did it take you to do that?
5: It took them about 4 weeks to get that one done.
4: And I assume when you say that, you didn't do it. You didn't fall into the same trap of trying to do it yourself.
5: I didn't do any work on the house.
4: Good. How'd you finance this project?
5: So we had talked to some hard money lenders, and something that I wasn't aware of before I talked to hard money lenders was a rural stipulation. I learned about that talking with some of them. So this house was actually rural, so a lot of them wouldn't cover us, and we were getting close to closing. We were already on a contract getting close to closing, so I talked to my community bank there in Meridian, and they actually worked up something with us where they loaned us 85% on the lesser of the ARV or the total project. So in this situation on this house, the total project was $90,000 plus $26,000, so $116,000. Which is less than ARV of $138,000. So they loan us 85% of the $116,000. So
4: okay. So that's interesting because really I've never purchased rental property in a rural area. That's not something mm-hmm. we specialize in. We really specialize in working in cities for various reasons. That's one I've never even heard of. The rural financing, hard money lenders won't finance there. Did they tell you why they won't finance there?
5: I think it just has to do with the sale comps. The sale comps are kind of across the county and not really, you know, just right there on that street or a couple streets over. It's harder to find yep.
4: That makes sense. So being out in the middle of nowhere in the rural, as you call it, what was the ability to rent that thing? That's an interesting call there.
5: So the reason we're out in the countryside is we live in Meridian, Mississippi, which is not a very nice town. So all of our really good school districts that everybody's trying to get in are in the county surrounding Meridian. So everyone's trying to get out there to get in that school district. So we were able to get good. I mean, we get $1,480 a month for this house out in the country. So
4: wow, that's pretty good.
5: Mm-hmm.
4: Pretty good. So let's talk about your numbers. Did you end up having any positive gain on this after all that or not?
5: Yeah, we had. Purchase 90, rehab 26. We captured $22,000 of equity. So,
4: okay, $22,000 equity. And what did you come out of pocket for that?
5: $26,000.
4: To do the whole deal. How much?
5: $26,000.
4: All right. So you had almost 100% gain. That's pretty good.
5: Mm-hmm.
4: That worked out fine. So what about the cash flow? What are you doing cash flow wise on this?
5: So we cash flowed $299 a month. So 13.8% cash on cash.
4: 13.8 a month. Okay.
5: No,
4: that's better than the savings account by about three times there. That's good.
5: Right.
4: That's real good. So after you completed it, what were your thoughts? You know, now you've done one. What were you thinking at this point? Should I have done something differently? Boy, that was good. That was easy. No, that was hard. It's terrible. That's what I'm going to ask when we come back. We're going to take a short break. We'll be right back with Clint Taylor and the Del Wamsley Radio Show.

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6: I'm Lindsay Boach in the KKTV 11 newsroom on 740 KVOR. Bucky's has taken another step toward building one of their mega convenience stores in Southern Colorado. El Paso County now says it's received a request from the company to determine whether their proposed store would be allowed under the county's development code. As we told you about 2 months ago, Bucky's paid about $10 million for more than 50 acres of land directly southwest of I-25 and County Line Road. According to El Paso County, this does not mean Bucky's has approval to build anything at this time. First, the county says it will determine whether Bucky's proposed use of the land aligns with county code, and then if a future development plan is submitted, the county says that would be reviewed separately. We'll have more on this later tonight on 11 News. A former forensic lab scientist with the Colorado Bureau of Investigations is pleading guilty to several counts. Missy Woods was facing more than 100 counts related to over 50 instances of reported criminal misconduct between 2008 and 2023. She pleaded guilty to cybercrime, perjury, attempt to influence a public servant, and forgery charges. She faces 8 to 16 years in prison and will be sentenced in September. In the 11 Newsroom, I'm Lindsay Boach.
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13: A better life with Dr. Sanjay Gupta.
14: There are lots of things you can measure to get an idea of how healthy you are at any given moment. Temperature, heart rate, blood pressure, just to name a few. But how about how healthy you will be and how long you're likely to live? According to a new study out of the University at Buffalo, two simple strength tests are pretty accurate at predicting longevity in older women. One is hand grip strength, and the other is how quickly people can stand up from a seated position without using their arms. By the way, I remember interviewing former President Jimmy Carter when he was quite old and being really impressed how he just popped out of the chair without using his arms. Not a lot of older people can actually do that. But I think the message here is that maintaining strength as you age is going to help you perform everyday activities, but also help you avoid injury and stay independent. I'm Dr. Sanjay Gupta, helping you live a better life.
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15: Welcome back to Del Walmsley Radio Show. With me here today on Tell Del Tuesday is Clint Taylor out of Meridian, Mississippi. And Clint had shared with us the information of his first deal in the last segment. Now we want to talk about, how did you feel about this? I mean, what was going through your head after you completed your first deal, Clint?
16: After we got on the backside of it, it was done. Looking back, it was like, wow, that was a lot easier than I expected it to be. So we did all of this just off the knowledge we gained from the four part we took. There were a few things in there along the way where I was like, we need to upgrade and get a mentor, because I'd love to be able to call a mentor right now and ask about this. But even with just the knowledge we gained from the four part, I mean, just going out there and doing it, it was a lot easier than you expect it to be. And any fears you have, I mean, as you go out there and just do it, they kind of just settle in, go away, and you're like, I can do this.
15: Great. So let's talk about the next one. How long after that did you come up with the next one?
16: Okay, so we rented the first one out in June of 2024, and then we found the next one in September and got under contract and closed on it in October of 2024, the end of October. That one we found, I had a buddy that I'd been talking to who knew that I was looking for houses, and he actually had a grandpa who worked with this lady at the post office, and she was wanting to get rid of a house. She had bought it for her sons to fix up. Kind of the same situation. She had bought it for her sons to fix up. Her sons got into it and realized they did not want to do that. And so he got her in contact with me, and we went and looked at it and ran the numbers on it, and that one blew the first deal out of the water, and we were like, all right, we need to get this house. So we got it under contract and closed on it in October.
15: Great. Let's talk about those numbers then, since it blew it out of the water, because the first one's pretty good. It's almost 100% return. What did this one do?
16: So this one, she was asking around 64. We went and looked at it, and we got her talked down. We got her to get it to us at 52,500. And
15: now, what size house was this, and what age was it?
16: This is a four-bedroom, two-bath, same 1,800 square foot, and it was a 1957, I believe is what it was, 1957.
15: Okay.
16: So we got under contract, 52.5, and the rehab we knew was going to be pretty big. We got the rehab quote back, and we ended up doing $50,000 in rehab on it. But the ARV on it was $170,000.
15: Wow. That's amazing. So did you get to use a hard lender this time, or were you still rural?
16: We're still rural. We did the same thing with the community bank. So.
15: Okay. So let's talk numbers after it came out the other side. What did you buy it for? What did you rehab it for? And what was the captured equity on this deal?
16: All right. So we bought it at 52.5, 50,000 in rehab, ARV at 170, and then so we captured 67,000 in equity, and we only came out of pocket 27,000. So roughly a 250%
15: wow.
16: return.
15: Now you got to be thinking to yourself, where has this been my whole life, huh?
16: That's right. I mean, and to think about how I was thinking about doing it before I know what I know now, I mean, it's just, you know, night and day on how to do real estate.
15: Unbelievable. 250% captured equity, and or you'd still be saving up for that first house if you're doing it the Dave Ramsey way. What would you say to people who are sitting out there right now, hunkered down on Dave Ramsey?
16: I'd just say, I mean, there's more ways to do it that'll get you there faster. I tell people here around me right now that, you know, I think Dave's good at getting you out of credit card debt and stuff like that. If you're really into buying, you get out of credit card debt. But I was like, investing, there's other ways out there that can get you your money now. You can use your money now instead of having to wait until you're 65 or 70.
15: Mm-hmm. That's great. So let's talk about the rental on this one.
16: All right. So, we cash flow $660 a month on this one. So that's right there, right at 29% cash on cash return.
15: You make what? You make $660 a month on that? That's unbelievable. Yep. And that's 29% return on your $20,000. That's unbelievable. 30% cash flow. I don't think I've heard that in a long time. That's really good. So I think I'm going to start investing rural, huh? We're going to go rural now?
16: Our game plan over here is to find the good school districts where we are. That's what's been working for us here. So.
15: Gotcha. That's amazing. So what all did you do to the house for $50,000 of renovation? That's a lot of renovation. What all did you have to do?
16: So we had to put brand new subfloor in. So we had to build the floor from bottom up.
15: Excuse me. Is this pier and beam?
16: Yes, sir, it is.
15: Okay, so you had to replace the floor because there was no foundation. Foundation was on the piers. Did you have to replace any of the piers?
16: Some of them had to be replaced, yes, sir. Not all of them, but some of them did.
15: Okay. So for those of you who don't know what pier and beam is, the house actually sits up on top of blocks. It doesn't sit down on the ground. And the subfloor has to be good. I mean, because if you're sitting up on blocks, it's not like sitting on concrete. You can be sitting on concrete and the frame could be old and feeble, won't go anywhere. But on blocks, it will fall apart. So you replace the floor. What else do you do?
16: We had to put a brand new HVAC in. They had just put a new roof on it, so we didn't have to do a roof. Complete new kitchen. The kitchen was just bare bones when we went in there. There was actually a fridge in there, and I took a guy to go look at it with me to walk the house with me, and he walked straight for that fridge, and I was like, no, don't open the fridge. So he learned that one the hard way, but brand new kitchen. had to redo both bathrooms. We had to replace drywall in three out of the four bedrooms, paint the whole house, and then get the outside pressure wash. It's the siding on the house, so we just got it pressure washed and cleaned up real good. And then we had to get the driveway freshened up because you couldn't drive on it after a good rain.
15: Oh, really? What kind of driveway was it? Crushed stone or concrete or what?
16: Yeah, it was
15: asphalt.
16: It was gravel, but there wasn't much gravel left. It was all pretty much washed away.
15: Gotcha. So did you go back with gravel?
16: We did.
15: Okay. Gotcha. Been there, done that. I've had gravel driveways before. All right. So how long did this rehab take?
16: This one took 6 weeks.
15: Okay. Now, how long did it take to rent it?
16: To rent it, we closed on it on October 22nd, and we actually had it rented the next week. And so we had it rented the week that rehab was supposed to start on the house. We had somebody wanting to rent it.
15: So you actually listened to the seminar. It's
16: yes,
15: always
16: sir.
15: Amazing to me that people don't listen to that part of the seminar and they don't try to rent it until after they've done the rehab. I've always rented my houses before I even was done with the renovations or even sometimes before I even closed on them because I was always trying to rent it in advance. That's great. I'm glad you picked that up. So you got it rented right away. Now, I assume you couldn't let the tenant move until the rehab was done, right? 6 weeks later, you rented it in
16: That's
15: two
16: right.
15: weeks. So what was their motivation for waiting? I want people to see this. I mean, I understand why they would, but you tell us why the person was willing to wait 4 weeks to move in.
16: They were actually moving back to Mississippi from Florida, and the house they were in Florida, their lease didn't run up until the end of November, so they had to wait and get out of that lease anyway. But then in our area, I mean, it's really just the you can't find good housing in the good school districts, and these people had two kids who were in school and were really just wanting to get in the school district. So when a house popped up in that nice area, then, you know, they just wanted to jump on it and were willing to wait. So I guess really location is what location of the house.
15: Well, there's many factors there that you've already stated. You got to put them all together. But one is people don't realize that if you have the best product, best price out there, that in itself will bring people to you instantly. There's just not that much good product out there. Specifically in an area where there's very little product like yours, that is even more of a draw. In everywhere we rent properties, people want to rent in advance because they got to give notice to get out of their old lease, at least 30 days, sometimes 60. So that is another reason why you can rent it instantly like that in advance. And they know everything's going to be brand new because you're just doing the renovation. So it's going to be incredibly nice when they get it. All those reasons make that thing, you know, the creme de la creme for someone wanting to look for a rent house. Other than you think about all the rent houses out there, just people's houses they have that they don't really want to have, and so when it comes vacant, they do the least amount they can possibly do to try to get by, et cetera, et cetera, and boom, there you go. You get to rent the house quickly. All right, I think that's a good place to take a break. Clint, we'll take a short break. Be right back with Clint Taylor and the Del Wamsley Radio Show.

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5: Welcome back to the Del Walmsley Radio Show. With me here today on Tell Del Tuesday is Clint Taylor out of Meridian, Mississippi. And Clint has shared with us two incredible deals. The first one was a very positive 100% rate of return. The second one was 250% rate of return. These are incredible deals. So, Clint, now that you have two properties, what is the total cash flow between the two of them per month?
6: So the total would be $959.
5: So I remember when I first started, and I had to buy four houses to get that much cash flow. In fact, it wasn't even that much in just four houses when I bought them. I remember my thoughts. What thoughts are you having going through your mind when all of a sudden, out of nowhere, you have $1,000 a month coming to you instead of you getting up and going to work for $1,000 a month?
6: Well, first thing I think of is we can move a lot faster than I ever thought we could. You know, the how we used to think back in the day. Now, since we have this coming in and we're not even having to work for it, then we can move faster and be able to multiply a lot quicker.
5: Okay. And envisioning your goal. By the way, we didn't really speak about what your goal was. I know your goal was to have X number of houses. But what is the end result goal you might be looking for someday in the future?
6: Me and my wife go back and forth on who will get to retire first. But we have some land here, and one of my goals is to be able just to retire from corporate America and then be able to, you know, work on our land and be able to manage it a little bit and basically just have the time to spend with our kids and not miss out on anything. Me and my wife both want to travel in the future, so hopefully when our kids get a little older, we'll have the time to be able to travel and see places and experience stuff with our kids.
5: Sounds just like the kind of feelings I had. I just wanted to have my free time back, wanted to be able to do what I want to do. I spend my time in my yard every day. I get up and I do a walkabout, is what I call it, with my cup of coffee and my three dogs. And we just walk the whole, you know, landscape here. It's just unbelievable, my house. So I get that. I also understand travel. We do travel all the time. Also, we're getting ready to go back to Paris again. So we came back from Italy. So travel's fun. All those are great things. We love those. Let's talk about what you're looking forward to doing to get there. I mean, are you going to stick with houses? Is that your goal?
6: Right now, like, our short-term goal is to try to get three more single-family houses this year. But we don't want to – we're not trying to stick with single-family. We actually upped our membership last September of October to preferred. So we're planning on getting three more single-family houses this year, and then we're wanting to try to get into our first passive deal and then maybe learning more of the multifamily side and looking into being an IRO one day, maybe in the coming years.
5: Okay. Well, if you're doing that, then you'd be working with me because I work with the IRO, so that's good. Let's talk about – if you could, what your friends and family thought of you doing this. Do you have anybody question your process here?
6: I don't think they really question us. It's just more of the, we're going to sit back and see, you know. Because we've tried other things in the past, so it's kind of like, all right, yeah, you've said you're going to do a lot of stuff. Let's see how this plays out before we get too excited about it. So I don't think really question us. They just want to see the proof first.
5: Gotcha. All right. So $1,000 a month cash flow, that's got to be some proof, you know, it's a start.
6: Yeah, I mean, they're definitely starting to ask a few more questions. I even have the guy we get insurance on our houses for is a guy I actually went to school with, and now he's just starting to ask questions too. So people start to notice whenever you start making little moves.
5: Gotcha. So let's talk about how you go about finding houses. Two of them so far, you just had somebody refer to you. Do you have any other process you use to find deals?
6: We go on Zillow and we narrow down our searches on Zillow. We as we go to town and stuff, you know, we're looking around and we'll make notes of houses and see who owns them and try to call them up that way. So mainly just riding around, seeing if we see anything, Zillow, and then word of mouth.
5: Gotcha. Now, you said you were an engineer. Is that what you said you were?
6: Yes, sir.
5: And the wife's a teacher?
6: Yes, sir.
5: All right. So, just hardworking middle-class American. What happens when you get rich?
6: I don't know. Right now, it's just a dream, but it seems like it's more becoming more realistic. I guess I'm not real sure. Maybe we'll have time. We'll have to figure out what to do at that time.
5: Yeah, and I'm just kind of messing with you a little bit there because the reality is you don't really see it. It's like anything else in life. It hits you exponentially. Mm-hmm. Because the more money you make, you know, obviously you were saving before, you were living frugally, you were saving. I assume you're still living frugally and saving, but now you've got an extra $1,000 a month to dump on top of that savings. Mm-hmm. So it the ability to get to the next deal becomes faster and faster and faster the more positive cash flow you have. And then one day you wake up and boom, you know, you get 20 units and you're making, you know, tremendous amount of money. You got two, you're making 1,000. So let's imagine you had 20, you know, 10,000 a month. That's unbelievable. That would be a great thing to have, right? In fact, you get right. be only 10 if you did as well as the ones you've done. And it seems like that's the model out there because there's just not a lot of product available. You might have struck a gold mine out here.
6: We'll see. We're building up the fund right now, so hopefully we can find the next house, and hopefully it stays on track.
5: So I bought a bunch of stuff in small towns before, and there were a couple times when I bought stuff in unincorporated areas, and it behooved me to turn them into subdivisions for the ability to get public utilities to them and so forth. And when I did that, I always thought the greatest dream I had was to have a subdivision called Delville and then own the gas station on the corner and the grocery store on the other corner. And everybody that lived in my place had to live in my place and eat my food and buy my gas. And I would be a little mini entrepreneur, right? Little mayor of my own town, Delville. So don't think you can't do it because it's out there. And if you keep going the way you're going, man, it's going to grow exponentially, and it's going to be a good thing. So, Clint, thanks for coming on. I really appreciate sharing your story with us. And the rest of you out there, think about what he did in just a short period of time. And remember, it's not just the money, it's the lifestyle. Have a wonderful day. We'll see you tomorrow.

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10: 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It will be a veritable cornucopia of sports topics, I assure you. I will have a guest, and his name is Juan Tejada, and he plays for your hometown Switchbacks, and I'm very excited to have him on in less than 20 minutes after a big night from him and a big night from the boys this weekend in Tulsa. They play tomorrow night, by the way, in San Antonio. But the rest of the time, it's you and me. 719-247-1313. You can call or text in your thoughts, or if you're watching on the aforementioned live stream of the show, you can just simply drop a comment right there. I hate everything about this Giannis trade. I hate it from every conceivable perspective on this. First of all, it was a way better basketball trade if Giannis ends up in Boston. So let me start with Giannis in Boston. Okay, specifically Boston. Giannis Antetokounmpo would give you exactly what you need, which is a star player that has no interest whatsoever in shooting threes. The Boston Celtics have a three-point shooting disease, and they need more guys on the floor that do not suffer from that disease. And putting Giannis with Jason Tatum and Derek White would almost assuredly make the Boston Celtics the favorite to come out of the East next year. And you would put an end to a tenuous situation, which is Jaylen Brown and Jason Tatum. And now you are in a situation, if you are Boston, where now you have to trade Jaylen Brown. And you will not get a player as good as Giannis Antetokounmpo. So if this was all about Hugo Gonzalez, then Brad Stevens, one of the best GMs in the league, you messed up. Just give them Hugo Gonzalez and get the deal done. So I hate it for Boston. I hate it for Giannis for the much the same reason. It would be a better basketball fit with him being in Boston. He'd have a better chance of winning in the immediate future in Boston. So he essentially leaves Milwaukee to go to a team that now with him is no better than the team he left. And let me make that clear. The Miami Heat right now are not a good basketball team. Now, if you're Miami, I get it. You take Giannis, you had nothing going for you anyway, except that fraudulent 83-point game from Bam Adebayo. So you take Giannis and you figure it out. Like, I understand that. But the Miami Heat have so far to go to be considered a championship contender. Because they weren't that good to begin with. So they had a lot of work to do. But again, you take the superstar and you try to figure it out. But Pat Riley, and I understand Pat Riley's done this with Shaq. He's done this with LeBron. I get it. It is a very different NBA. Which actually gets to one of the perspectives on this trade that I hate. Or one of the aspects of this trade that I hate. But like, Pat Riley, good on him. This is a very different NBA that he is dealing with. And what he did when LeBron James came to Miami is the reason why we're all suffering through the era of the second apron. It's a lot on Pat Riley. But if he thinks he can build a team, because remember, Miami, the last time they were relevant was when they played the Denver Nuggets, and both teams have been going down ever since. And then I don't like it from the Bucks perspective either. Because to me, you get a player in Jaylen Brown, and you have your star that you can build around. And instead, you have the homecoming of Tyler Hero, and a couple of draft picks that don't come up for another 5 years. And that's about it. So if I'm a Milwaukee Bucks fan, other than the fact of the, you know, the feel-good story of Tyler Hero coming home to Milwaukee, what do I have to feel good about? What is tangible here for me to say we went from having one of the best players of his generation, and now we have Khalil Ware? And draft picks that I can't, you know, worry. I don't need to worry about for 4 or 5 years. And reportedly, it's because Jimmy Haslam, you know Jimmy Haslam, he owns another professional sports franchise, one that also has some trouble when it comes to competency, the Cleveland Browns. Right? So this guy is saying, I'm worried about Jaylen Brown leaving. So don't get the star player. Get a bunch of role players and draft picks that don't hit for, that you don't even get to use for 4 or 5 more years. That's Jimmy Haslam. I mean, you could say, Ryan, I disagree with you. But if you are, you're siding with the guy who owns the Cleveland Browns. So choose your side wisely. I don't like the trade from anyone's perspective. The only light at the end of the tunnel I see is for Miami, right? That's where the hope is. That maybe one day Pat Riley can, in a league that has no free agency, they have no more draft picks, that they can somehow find backcourt players to go with Bam and Giannis. I mean, I like the pairing of Bam and Giannis. But in a league that requires you to have a bit more depth than just two players. I don't like the Miami Heat. They're not better than Boston. They're not better than New York. They're not better than Cleveland. So they got a lot of work to do, but at least they have Giannis. And you figure it out, much like the Milwaukee Bucks figured it out, right? It's not like Milwaukee hasn't been banging their head up against a wall for how many years now since they won a title, trying to figure out how to build a championship contender around Giannis Antetokounmpo. It would have been so much better if Giannis would have went to Boston. And this is not anti-Miami Heat, although I feel like they're a little bit full of themselves with the Heat culture thing. But it's not again. I don't have anything against Miami. And I'm not a Celtics fan. I'm just saying the best thing for us, the people without the dog in the fight, I suppose, is that Giannis ends up in Boston. Because now the team that Giannis plays for, and by extension Giannis, are relevant. And it's something to get excited about. Instead, we got this trade, and you could put Miami and Giannis on the back burner for a year. And that's if Pat Riley can figure out a way to build a roster around him. At least Miami is irrelevant for a year. And I mean irrelevant like for you and I. For ESPN, they'll talk about Giannis for 24 hours straight and try to twist themselves into a pretzel, making providing the justification for Miami winning the NBA Finals this year. It's not as good of a trade, and I don't think it's a better trade for Milwaukee. I mean, it's the most stuff. Quantity over quality. But sometimes getting the most stuff is not actually the best trade. Getting Jaylen Brown is. But that saga is over. Now everyone has turned their attention to Anthony Edwards. He's going to be the next star that is going to be reported. In fact, it's already happened. That he's already disgruntled. And people will start projecting Anthony Edwards to join up with Giannis and Bam in Miami in the next couple of years. But the real predicament now is what Boston does with Jaylen Brown. Because there's no going back here, right? I mean, come on. There's no way that Jaylen Brown is going to be. This is the second time they've tried to trade him or made him available via a trade. They can't enter next season with Jaylen Brown. Come on. So what do they do with him? I look at a team like Atlanta. And I say Atlanta can give Boston some pieces that none of them will be on their own as good as Jaylen Brown, which, again, goes back to my point that this you hate that Miami got Giannis if you're Boston for obvious reasons, but also because there's nobody you're going to acquire in a trade that's even close to as good as Giannis. And you're not going to get a player back in return for Jaylen Brown that's as good as Jaylen Brown. But you look at a team like Atlanta, and they can offer, I think, some interesting pieces to help the Boston Celtics. I mean, all hope is not lost with Boston. They could still go into next year as the favorite, but they have to trade Jaylen Brown, and when teams know that you got to trade a guy, the offers aren't going to be as good, and that's kind of what Milwaukee found out. They strung this along. They probably traded Giannis too late. And so they had to settle for what Miami was offering. But that's got to be the next big domino to fall. It's got to be Jaylen Brown going elsewhere. And we'll see. I heard this conversation. I didn't even really think this was on the table. Again, if you're a Bucks fan, man, would I love to hear from you today. I heard somebody earlier saying that Giannis ends up winning in all of this because he's not the bad guy. Excuse me? I mean, I think that you are grossly underestimating the basketball savvy of the Milwaukee market. Do they not, have they not followed this entire saga? There's no way Giannis is a good guy. Now, at the, a good guy in the minds, he's a good human being, but not a good guy. If I'm a Bucks fan, I'm fully planning on booing the guy.

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1: And give him an ovation and acknowledge everything that he did for them. And that'll be a tribute video, right? But I'm saying, like, I don't know, a statue, a jersey retirement, whatever the case may be. Bucks fans should cheer Giannis in Milwaukee when Milwaukee gets to make the first pick that they got from Miami. I think that's fair. They got it. Their first draft pick is in 2030 that they got in this deal. When that day comes and they get whatever 12-year-old that is near the top of the draft or whatever, if even Miami's not a good team by then they can cheer Giannis Antetokounmpo. I'm not saying you hold on to the grudge forever. The guy delivered you a title. He's won multiple MVPs. But immediately forgiving and forgetting that Giannis slow played this thing because he didn't want to come off as the bad guy and your basketball team suffered because of it. This was not the Nuggets with Carmelo where James Dolan didn't understand how basketball works and had the Knicks immediately trade for him. This is less than the Bucks could have gotten if they would have been more decisive with it. But why would you be more decisive with it if Giannis isn't asking out? Right? That's the predicament. That's the tough position that Giannis put the Milwaukee Bucks in. He wouldn't ask for it, even though we know he wanted out of Milwaukee. And now the Bucks don't get as much in return. Take your reaction to the Giannis trade. And now we look to see what else happens tonight for draft night, including what the Denver Nuggets are going to do. A lot of NBA talk today, 719-247-1313. Coming up next, Juan Tejada, a huge match for the Switchbacks in Tulsa. He'll join me to talk about it next.
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4: Got that crash Nevada northbound at Brookside slowing it down. While we have no other reported stalls or accidents, we are building the heavy afternoon volume. Nothing out of the ordinary, just your typical afternoon stuff. We'll certainly keep you updated. I'm Coyote. That's traffic.
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6: A traffic update from the KVOR Traffic Center.
4: Got that crash Nevada northbound at Brookside slowing it down. While we have no other reported stalls or accidents, we are building the heavy afternoon volume. Nothing out of the ordinary, just your typical afternoon stuff. We'll certainly keep you updated. I'm Coyote. That's traffic.
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15: 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Ask them how the posts in their feed make them feel. 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

0: 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It's bizarre. You might need to help your son or daughter reset their algorithm by unfollowing certain accounts and following or interacting with more positive ones. They might need suggestions of other healthier things to do, or to see you leading the way by example and putting your own phone away. In the run-up to bedtime, everyone's phone should go away, no questions asked. And if you need some help, sort of, I guess, resetting expectations, try engaging parents of your kids' friends for a more coordinated effort. I'm Dr. Sanjay Gupta, helping you live a better life.
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7: 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A big win for Colorado Springs Switchbacks FC down in Oklahoma over the weekend, and they'll turn right around to play probably an equally important match against San Antonio FC. Joining me now is the man who had a goal and an assist as the Switchbacks beat FC Tulsa 2-1. He is Juan Tejada. Juan, good to have you, man. How are you?
8: Hey, Ryan. Nice. Thank you. Thanks for having me here.
7: My pleasure. So can you confirm how big that win was for you guys? Pretty big one, right?
8: Yeah, I mean, we've been unlucky, I think, in some of the results. I think we've been playing good football. We've been dominating games, but sometimes the results weren't coming our way. And just to be, you know, down at half and then if you were able to be inside that locker room, I think everybody had that belief. And we just said, you know, let's go for it. I mean, we know what kind of players we have here. We have a lot of experience. So we know that we have the ability to come back. And that's why, you know, we came in with a kind of the same mindset, but just like, you know, let's go for it in the second half, and ended up coming back and getting the win away at Tulsa, which is always a difficult field to get a good result.
7: But you mentioned that this, what happened at the end of the first half has happened to you guys before, right? Probably you guys know better than any of us do some of the ways that goals have been scored against you guys out of nothing, and it's, you guys dominate for the vast majority of the match, and it's just that one. So I guess it would be understandable if you go into that locker room and you're like, here we go again, but you're saying no, the belief was there despite you seeing kind of this movie play out before. What is it about this team that has that belief in the face of a difficult situation, conceding a goal there right before the half?
8: I mean, I think we all have, you know, we know the kind of team that we have. We have special players in this team. We have great depth. And honestly, we've been going into every game thinking that we're going to get the win. And then we get to play and we kind of dominate most of the games, mm-hmm. you know. So it's just little moments of, you know, that out of focus sometimes that, you know, end us costing a goal against. But I think, like, we've been working really hard to kind of fix those little moments. And I'm so happy that, I mean, this team is just getting better every week, every day. So I know that we have a special group, and honestly, there was no doubt in the locker room that we were going to get a positive result there in Tulsa after, even as you said, you know, we were down 1-0. And I think I saw something online that was saying that when they were up 1-0 at halftime, they have never lost since 2023, I think, Tulsa. So, I mean, that's huge. That's obviously a huge result for us. And we just want to continue building that momentum going into Wednesday.
7: Absolutely. Juan Tejada, switchback striker, joining me here on Drive Time Sports. I talked with Alan today after you guys left training, and I just asked him, because it's not that the roster went a complete overhaul when Alan took over, but there are a few guys that went out and a few that came in. You obviously one of the ones who stayed. And I asked Alan, like, what is it about you, Juan Tejada, that embodies what he wants this team to be? And he called you the blueprint. He said that everything he wants everyone on the roster to be as a football player, but as a man, is based around you. When you hear that, and I'm sure he's shared those thoughts with you before, Juan, what does that mean to you to have that kind of a vote of confidence from Alan?
8: Yeah, I mean, he has said that before to me, and I think that just shows, I think, the confidence he's put on me. And like I've said before, I just want to give that back to him. I think, like you said, from last year, there were some things that needed to be changed, and I think looking overall in this season, we're going in the right direction, and the people that are right now, you know, Alan, you got Brad as well, and all the other staff, they want to push this club where we all want it to be, which is, you know, top positions of the Western Conference and just fighting for titles every single year. I think this is an incredible team. We got incredible fans. We got an incredible stadium. And I think we all want to, as I said, just, you know, be in the top positions and fighting every day, every year for a chance of a championship. And I think we're moving in the right direction for sure. And I appreciate those words, of course. And it's not only me. I think we've brought many players that have that hunger and encompasses that, you know, the values that a switchback player should be.
7: But as, and I know you guys and know how good of human beings you guys are, but I watch you and I watch Aiden and I watch Brennan, and I say, man, those are three guys that if I were a soccer player of any talent, which I am not, but if I was, I would hate playing against those guys. I mean, so you could be a great guy, but at the same time to your opponent, you could be, you know, get under their skin a little bit. Is that something that you and the boys, because like I said, it's not just you, it's you guys really get into these guys and make it difficult. How much pride do you take in that?
8: Oh, for sure. I mean, every single guy is ready to fight for each other. And I think we enjoy that, you know, we enjoy going into every game knowing that we're going to fight for each other. And sometimes, you know, this game in the USL, you got teams that are going to be scrappy. We had an event that happened, you know, in Tulsa, something specific to that happened to Jonas. And honestly, I think, like, looking back, it's going to be such an important moment that something happened to Jonas, you know, with a player from Tulsa and whatever is part of the game. But we all supported him. We went together at the end of the game and you know, we kind of like had a little fight after a game, and that just shows how everybody is together. I think, like, as I said, that's going to be massive because we're all together in the same mindset. And I mean, I enjoy going out every single game and, you know, 11 guys, 18, whatever, 24. we all have, you know, fighters in this team. And like Alan has said before, I think, apart from the footballers, the human being that we are, and just, you know, the fighters, everybody has had their sacrifices to reach this point in their career. So we just want to be out there and have that hunger to get the wins.
7: Juan Tejada, my guest, you got a soccer match to watch here in an hour and a half, don't you?
8: I'm excited, man. I mean, it's the biggest event in world football. So I'm excited. I mean, my parents are visiting, so we're going to watch it together. And then, you know, hopefully we can get a result. You know, Panama is a small country. It's already an achievement for us to reach the World Cup. Soccer has been growing immensely in our country. So hopefully we get our point today here. A point or three. We don't know. I always believe.
7: Get greedy. Get greedy, Juan. Yeah, you want all three.
8: Always, you know, I'm always a hopeful guy. I always believe we're going to get something, even though. And that's what's beautiful about football. You know, you got the underdogs or anything. It's 11v11. Anything can happen, and it's just a ball, and we'll see. Always with the belief, you know?
7: Absolutely. I mean, a goalkeeper that you're going to be facing in a couple weeks was – I mean, stood on his head the other day, Miami's keeper for Curaçao. So, I mean, that's one thing that this, and I love the expanded field. I mean, it's just, you have all the stars, right? Messi, and I'm watching Harry Kane right now in studio, and that's great. But then you have these stories like Panama, like Cape Verde, like Curaçao that are really shocking people that don't know them on a world stage, and it's just why it's unlike any other sporting event, because you played for your country when you were a bit younger. I'm curious, what's your best CONCACAF story? Because the legend of CONCACAF football is big. So what was your best experience playing for Panama in CONCACAF?
8: For me, it was scoring in the home stadium for sure. Everybody was watching, and you got friends, family, and we're playing El Salvador. It was the under-23s, but I think like that's something as a Panamanian myself, like scoring in front of the crowd and people. I think that's a moment that people will remember you always in Panama. Just, you know, they saw you in the stadium scoring a goal, so. Every time, I think it's easy for me because I have the hair, you know, and so I'll be walking around the streets in Panama, and they always say, hey, like Juan Tejada, you know, they call me El Tarzan sometimes there, and it's they always remember me from those times. But I mean, it's probably for me, I get goosebumps thinking like those times that I was, you know, singing national anthem in front of people and ready to fight for my national team. So, but yeah, it's now from this other side, you know, watching them from TV, it's the same. Like, I'm just a Panamanian fan, you know, and I just want them to do good. And it's like you said it, man. Like, it's soccer is it has unbelievable stories. And you mentioned Eloy Room, and I think that's also a testament of how much the USL has grown. And
7: for sure,
8: the soccer as a whole in the U.S., and it's going to continue growing. I think that's a really good thing about it. And then the World Cup is showing us different things about different countries that you're not expecting.
7: Juan Tejada, my guest. So when you watch Panama at 5:00 this afternoon with your family, are you standing up the entire game? Are you calm? Are you just a nervous wreck? I mean, how is it to watch Panama with Juan Tejada?
8: Okay, I think sometimes I'm like, you know, cold of emotions, but I think with football and Panama, it's just, you know, it comes to me, you know, I'm lively. I'm like suffering or living. I enjoy, you know, football is, for me, is one of the best things in life, and I just every single play, I'm like, you know, like come on, that's me. I'm gonna be all the way there, you know, living it, and you know, hopefully we can get that goal. We haven't gotten a goal in the World Cup yet, and this year, so hopefully I can get jumping,
7: right?
8: And yeah, that's it, man. It's gonna be a good one for sure.
7: Yeah, so. Got to get a goal, at least one goal from Panama, get all 3 points. And then tomorrow night, Juan Tejada gets a goal. Switchbacks get all 3 points against San Antonio. That sound like a plan, Juan?
8: That sounds amazing. All right. That's a foreshadowing. Yeah, it's going to happen.
7: I love it. Why you play great. If you play the way you did against Tulsa, you'll have no problem finding the back of the net tomorrow night. Juan, really appreciate this. I'll let you enjoy watching your country with your family. Appreciate you doing this, and best of luck tomorrow night against San Antonio.
8: Thanks, Ryan.
7: Yep, my pleasure. That is Juan Tejada, outstanding switchback striker. I was shocked and dismayed, if I'm being honest. Like, it was nice that Jonas and Matt Mahoney got nominated for USL Team of the Week. No Juan Tejada. The guy has a hand in both goals, and huge win for the switchbacks. No Team of the Week. I don't know what that's about. But, yeah, just Alan McCann, and you'll hear Alan's comments about Juan during tomorrow's broadcast leading up to the game. Just incredibly effusive with his praise for Juan Tejada, and a guy that he wouldn't even think about letting walk out the door. So appreciate Juan doing that. Shouts to Ashley being awesome, as always, getting that all lined up. 719-247-1313. Keep that number handy, because I think you'd like to go see Juan tomorrow night play against San Antonio, wouldn't you? I have a 4-pack of tickets coming up next here on 740 KVOR and Extra Sports 1300.
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10: Strong to severe thunderstorms are possible across southern Colorado for your Tuesday, mostly after the sun sets, with large hail, gusty winds, and an isolated tornado possible for the plains and close to I-25. With your KKTV 11 Alert Weather, I'm meteorologist Josephine Sage.
3: A traffic update from the KVOR Traffic Center.
9: Got that crash Nevada northbound at Brookside slowing it down. While we have no other reported stalls or accidents, we are building the heavy afternoon volume. Nothing out of the ordinary, just your typical afternoon stuff. We'll certainly keep you updated. I'm Coyote. That's traffic.
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0: You know, summer is a great time to re-examine how much time your kids are spending on social media, along with what they are seeing and who they are engaging with. Ask them how the posts in their feed make them feel. These apps are built to be addictive, so kids, all of us in fact, will keep coming back for more, even when we are made to feel worse. It's bizarre. You might need to help your son or daughter reset their algorithm by unfollowing certain accounts and following or interacting with more positive ones. They might need suggestions of other healthier things to do, or to see you leading the way by example and putting your own phone away. In the run-up to bedtime, everyone's phone should go away, no questions asked. And if you need some help, sort of, I guess, resetting expectations, try engaging parents of your kids' friends for a more coordinated effort. I'm Dr. Sanjay Gupta, helping you live a better life.
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0: Thanks again to Juan Tejada of Colorado Springs Switchbacks FC for joining me. He and the boys taking on San Antonio FC tomorrow night. No love lost between those two teams. If you would like to be there tomorrow night, I have a four-pack of tickets to the 13th texter to text Switchbacks and their name to 719-247-1313. Let's keep with the soccer. At top of the hour, we'll get back into the NBA, the ripple effect of Giannis getting dealt to the Miami Heat, and now what do the Nuggets do? Not necessarily as an answer to the Giannis trade, but just what do they do? It is draft night, after all. So once again, we are treated over the last 24 hours-ish to the biggest names in the sport, all going blow for blow, shot for shot. This time, Messi starts things off with a pair of goals, breaking the record for most World Cup goals ever. Then Kylian Mbappe, in a game that was delayed by 2 hours because of weather, ends up scoring two goals. Then in the nightcap, Erling Haaland once again with two goals. So Mbappe and Haaland each with four. Messi has five. And then today. Right? The last time we had this collection of stars in a 24 to 36 hour period, it was those guys who I just mentioned lighting up the scoreboard. And then it was Cristiano Ronaldo doing virtually nothing for Portugal, leading to questions about whether Portugal would be better off if Cristiano Ronaldo came off the bench. And I think that those questions were valid. Doesn't mean that Roberto Martinez has to agree to them, which he did not. But I think the way he played, and you just watch Portugal, and it looked like everyone, and I think you have to fight this sometimes. I mean, we even get it here locally with Nikola Jokic. How often do you see the Denver Nuggets just kind of standing around and waiting for Jokic to do something? Or making sure that Jokic touches the ball, even if they have a chance to make a play themselves. It's one of the dynamics of having a great player is that you want to defer to him all the time. You want him to have the ball at his feet in this case or in his hands. But it can be detrimental. And I ask the question, what do we owe legends? Okay, Cristiano Ronaldo is not in his prime anymore. I think we can agree on that. Lionel Messi's not even in his prime anymore, as spectacular as he has been. What do we owe the legends of our team, or in this case, our country? Does Portugal owe it to Ronaldo to put him in the starting 11 regularly? To make him a focal point of what they do? Portugal clearly felt, to some degree, that they owed it to Cristiano Ronaldo. We're not going to bring him off the bench. He's the face of our team. He's one of our best players. We're going to play him. And then what did Cristiano Ronaldo do today? Scored two goals. So maybe the stories of Ronaldo's demise are a bit exaggerated, but there was a moment in that game. It's actually not the two goals that Ronaldo scored that struck me. It was the goal he didn't score. Free kick about 5 yards from the edge of the 18. Clearly Cristiano Ronaldo territory, right? It's a free kick. It's straight on goal. You're going to let Ronaldo take it. Uzbekistan thought the same way I did. All the fans in that stadium probably thought Ronaldo, who is standing by the ball, was going to take it. And yet he didn't. And it caught Uzbekistan completely by surprise. Portugal gets a goal out of it. And Ronaldo goes to his bench, tapping on his temple. Basically saying, like, we fooled them. See? 4D chess here. Everyone thought I was going to take the kick. I didn't, and we scored a goal out of it. But I think that was a significant moment. Because it was Ronaldo's way. Because it's clear he could do whatever he wants. Right? If you're not going to bench him or bring him off the bench, don't want to sound it so, but just not start him. Not saying you punish the guy, but just you don't include him in the 11. After that performance that he had in their opener, then clearly you're not going to ever bench him. And he can do whatever he wants. And Ronaldo, I know he heard everything that everyone was saying. How everyone at Portugal's detriment, everyone was trying to get Ronaldo to score goals instead of making the right soccer play. And I think Ronaldo heard that stuff and he's like, watch this. And I'm not anti Cristiano Ronaldo. Like, he played for Manchester United. He's good in my book. But there's a lot of talk out there that he may be a selfish player. And that was a moment of unselfishness that benefited Portugal. But it just has added to another phenomenal. I mean, these, and we're going to get one more, right? We're going to get one more 2-day stretch where we're going to get Messi, Mbappe, Haaland, Ronaldo, and Harry Kane. Don't forget him. England and Ghana playing right now. 0-0. Harry Kane has not answered. We're going to get one more. And then we're going to probably get another one at least. Because I think all of these teams are going to make it out. It's just one of the... Our focus is obviously on the United States of America. They're the biggest story. And our enjoyment in watching this tournament is, if not completely dependent on, at least driven in large part by the success of the U.S. men's national team. But while you're waiting to have Ronaldo, Messi, Kane, Mbappe, and Haaland going shot for shot is pretty dang cool. And it reminds me, like, imagine you had an NFL Sunday, and I'm sure these have happened quite a bit, where you get like Lamar Jackson in the early window and he puts on a show. And then in the late window, Josh Allen plays, which if you're trying to figure out a comp for like for Erling Haaland, it's like Josh Allen. He plays soccer like Josh Allen plays football. And he's just this beast. But Lamar Jackson puts up great numbers in the 11 a.m. window, and then 2 o'clock rolls around and Josh Allen takes the field and puts on an equally impressive performance. And then Patrick Mahomes, I would say Tom Brady, but he's not in the league anymore. Patrick Mahomes takes the stage on Sunday Night Football and puts together his own masterclass. It's almost, and I said this with Messi's hat trick against Algeria, it's almost as if he knew. Right? We like to, you know, athletes like to say that they have tunnel vision and they're only focused on themselves. It's hard for me to not watch all of these guys doing what they're doing in the World Cup and think that they have no idea what everyone else is doing. The competitors that these guys are. And they're, you know, Haaland is as likable as any star in the sport. He was asked after the match about matching up potentially with Mbappe, and he was making a self-deprecating joke about how they're probably going to beat them and win the whole tournament, which there's probably some truth to that. But, like, Erling Haaland can wreck that game for Norway. Like, I give Norway more than a puncher's chance with that guy on the field. But they'll say all the right things. They'll be self-deprecating and all of that kind of stuff. But the competitor in them, and they, you don't get to where those guys have gotten without being the most intense competitors. Even at Haaland's size. I know you watch Erling Haaland play and you're like, he probably doesn't need the motivation of a Lionel Messi or a smaller player because he could just bully people. Trust me, he's a competitor. I think these guys know. And whether it's the competitive nature in them or whether it's just the showman in them where they, you know, they see a guy that is at the same stature as them. And I get Messi and Ronaldo are on a different level as all-time greats, but just right now in the game, Mbappe and Haaland and Messi and Ronaldo and Kane and these guys all, I mean, they're putting on a show, an absolute show. And to have Ronaldo pop up today like the way he did, that was pretty special. In that moment where he kind of pushed back against those who would say he's a selfish player, that Portugal is there just to placate him, I think that was a significant moment today. So soccer's been good. Ghana and England right now, 0-0. Harry Kane not keeping up his end of the bargain, although, my goodness, England is trying everything they can to get him the ball in the box right now. But this also speaks to, you know, what I've been talking about throughout this tournament, the conversation I had with Juan Tejada in the last segment. If you're not getting the all-time greats or the greats of today's game putting on an absolute show, then you're getting these results that you're like, where did that come from? You're getting the Curaçao goalkeeper standing on his head after the Cape Verde goalkeeper stood on his head a few days prior. And these results that you're like, I had no idea. And there was there's been some moments over the past couple of days where I'm like, is it, are these guys, Messi and Kane and all these guys, picking on lesser teams? Is this what we're seeing because of expansion? But then I watch some of these teams in other matches and they're scoring goals on Germany and they're shutting out Spain. And I'm like, well, no, I just think these guys are this good that they can score two goals and it looks like they're just doing it for fun. So we got a good one. We're into stoppage time between England and Ghana. The U.S. obviously plays Thursday night. Many lineup decisions. It does look like Christian Pulisic, by the way, is practicing with the team, which is something he did not do all last week. So maybe a sign that you'll see him on the field Thursday night. I just don't want this team to let up. The mentality that they've had, I think, is perfect, and I want them to sustain it even in a meaningless match against Turkey. So we'll have more on that matchup as we get closer. For now, we pause. Coming up at the top of the hour, what will the Nuggets do?
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2: 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While we have no reports of stalls or accidents, we're building heavy volume up and down I-25. Up and down Union, Austin Bluffs, Powers, Academy, Stetson Hills, same deal Nevada, Fillmore, and Woodman. Just your typical afternoon volume, nothing out of the ordinary. We'll keep you updated. I'm Coyote. That's traffic.
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6: A Better Life with Dr. Sanjay Gupta.
7: Osteoporosis affects millions of people in the United States and around the world. It's a disease that basically causes someone's bones to become weak, brittle, and porous, which can increase their risk of fractures. Now, the good news here is there are things you can do other than, or in addition to, taking medications to prevent fractures before it's too late. One is to up your intake of calcium and vitamin D. You also want to eat more protein. One functional medicine dietitian told us that that helps build muscle, and if you're building muscle strength, then you are also building bone strength. You want to be mindful of your workouts. The best ways to build bone density, one therapist told us, are going to be resistance exercises like lifting weights, and also exercises that make your bones take a bit of an impact, such as jumping or even running, just loading the bones a little bit more. I'm Dr. Sanjay Gupta, helping you live a better life.
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0: 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You can follow me on X at Gingerly Tweets and at, on Instagram at GingeWatch. 719 24/7. 1313 is the number if you'd like to call or text into the show, or if you are watching, you could just drop a comment there on the screen or on the in the chat, whatever. I mean, I'm cool. I'm not that cool. I don't know all the lingo. So the big news out of the NBA is obviously Giannis Antetokounmpo getting traded to Miami. The next domino that everyone is waiting to fall would be Jaylen Brown and where he's going to end up. I mentioned Atlanta as a potential landing spot. I think that New Orleans is interesting. Although, and I love this. I took my sons to the city of New Orleans. I'd sign a long-term extension if I were in New Orleans. But if Jaylen Brown's about winning, I don't know that New Orleans should have less fear than apparently Milwaukee did when it comes to the chances that Jaylen Brown extends his contract there. But I think from an asset perspective, Atlanta or New Orleans make a lot of sense, where Boston can get back pieces. You still think that they could come out of the East next year. None of those pieces will be Giannis, but you still have Jason Tatum, Derek White, at least for now. And then there are the Nuggets. And I told you yesterday that the most significant addition that the Nuggets are going to make this offseason will be tonight. Or today. Because today they can trade their first round pick, if they choose, as a sweetener for a trade. Or they could trade up, or they could stay where they are. And the most significant addition the Nuggets make is whoever they draft at 26 tonight. If I'm a Nuggets fan, I'm probably not having the highest hopes that when I say significant, most significant addition, that in the wake of Giannis getting traded and Jaylen Brown probably being traded, that the Nuggets addition is going to be in line with those. And that's why I have said from the beginning that if the Denver Nuggets want to ultimately take a step forward and get back to contending for titles, they are going to have to take a step back this year. But the step back I'm talking about is a different one than what is reportedly what the Nuggets step back looks like. I'm not talking about dumping salary. That's not what I'm talking about here. I'm saying you trade another member of this core, or hey, if you can unload Christian Brown or Cam Johnson and accomplish this goal, I think it's hard to do that, but hey, if you can do it, more power to you. But it's Jamal Murray, preferably Aaron Gordon, if the market for Jamal Murray is not great. But you take one of these guys, you get younger players that fit more what you need, which are guys that can get to the rim and protect the rim, or keeping teams away from the rim. It's very rim-centric what the Nuggets need. So if you could get that, and I'll throw out my favorite mock trade, which is Jamal Murray going to Detroit and the Nuggets getting Ausar Thompson back. Okay, that's taking a step back, because I don't think you can expect the Denver Nuggets to be better than they were last year with still a young player in Ausar Thompson. But he's the right kind of player that the Denver Nuggets need. And if you lose a little bit of salary, right, you take some money off the books in a trade like that, and you'd have to include, like, Detroit would have to offer up other players because Ausar Thompson doesn't make enough money. But if you could skim a few bucks off the top, and maybe you make a move. I know everyone with the Denver Nuggets fan base is hoping they find a taker for Christian Brown. Okay, you shed some salary there. I don't think it's a good idea for the Nuggets to get in the second apron. It's too punitive. But this repeater tax stuff, that's what I have no patience for, and you shouldn't either if you're a Nuggets fan. That's where you call an organization cheap. Because it's not punitive like the second apron. It's just money. It's just more money out of the Kroenke's pocket. So if they're not willing to do that, then that's where the claims of cheapness come into play. But if the Denver Nuggets can move on from somebody and get some young up-and-coming players from a team that is really eager to win now, and that's why I keep throwing out Detroit, right? They just saw the Knicks win an NBA title. They may feel like it's their time. Well, it's not going to be their time if they stand pat. I think what it is for the Denver Nuggets is they're going to take a step back. I don't foresee any way that the Denver Nuggets roster going into next year is going to be the one that they went into last year with. I just don't see how that's possible. The question just becomes, are you taking a step back because you're remaking your roster and you have to bet on some younger players? Or are you taking a step back because you're just shedding salary so you get out of the repeater tax? You're taking a step back either way. You can take a proactive step back, choose to take a step back with the idea that you have a path to take a step forward, not this coming season, but the next. Or you could just take a step back just so you save money on the bottom line, and there's no guarantee that you're going to come back the next year any better. That's really the dilemma facing the Denver Nuggets, and I don't think it's really a dilemma. It's a matter of, are you really committed to doing everything in your power to deliver another championship to Denver and to Nikola Jokic? That's what it comes down to me. For me. And a lot of NBA insiders do seem to think that the Nuggets are going to be quite popular when it comes to making phone calls. Maybe Boston is a little bit more popular now because everyone feels like they have to trade Jaylen Brown and soon. But a lot of people have been sniffing around the Denver Nuggets. So there will be moves that there will be trade offers. There will be moves that the Nuggets can make. Do they pull the trigger on those, and what do those look like? That's what we'll all find out. But tonight's the night they can trade their first-round pick. And I just don't see how standing pat at 26 and sitting up there after you make the pick and proclaiming that the Denver Nuggets are back, I don't see how you can do that. This is what you've been doing, or Calvin Booth, more accurately, because you haven't even had any draft picks lately. This is what Calvin Booth tried to do. I got these guys in the 20s. Look how good we are. Okay, well, Peyton Watson, unless you do something drastic to your roster, is not coming back. Christian Brown, you handed one of the worst contracts in the NBA, and you had no reason to do it. Zero. The team started off last offseason making a very shrewd trade that you could, the type of trade that I'm talking about them making again this year, where maybe the guys you get in return for Michael Porter are not as talented as Michael Porter, but you get multiple players that fit into what you're doing. And I think that the Nuggets did. It didn't work out, but it was the right move. And then the very next thing they did was put themselves in more cap hell by paying Christian Brown when he didn't deserve it. Instead of waiting it out, I don't know what Christian Brown did to be a no-brainer to sign to an extension, but Peyton Watson, you're like, yeah, we'll wait on him. But they put themselves in the very same predicament where they have a contract that is very difficult, if not impossible, for them to trade. And look, if they find a taker for Christian Brown and they end up with something of value, then I will be, because just in the vein of transparency and honesty, I didn't think that the Nuggets were going to pull off a trade like they did last summer with Michael Porter. I didn't think that they wanted to do it. I didn't think they had the stomach for it. And I didn't think that if they did, it would be anything other than a salary dump. And it wasn't. So I'm allowing for the possibility that I am surprised again. But Michael Porter is far more valuable and far more talented than Christian Brown. So it's going to be a more difficult putt for the Denver Nuggets. But there are so many teams that are having to voluntarily take a step back in order to try and take a step forward in the near future. And there's one example of this in the last 24 hours. Tim Connolly, you remember Tim, traded Julius Randle for nothing. They just dumped Julius Randle's salary on the Nets. They did not get a player back. And they'll try to spin it, and they'll try to say this is addition by subtraction. I've seen T-Wolves insiders say that very thing. Now, I don't love Julius Randle as a basketball player, but the type of player he is, but I acknowledge that he is talented. And you just dumped him for nothing. And this is what I'm talking about. Now the Wolves have a little bit of a mess on their hands because now the Sharks are circling and everybody on ESPN is saying Anthony Edwards is going to be the next star that wants out. And there are reports saying that he's been frustrated since they traded Karl Anthony Towns, which was a move that they did kind of in the same vein. Their roster got too expensive. They had to trade Kat, who is clearly a better player than Julius Randle. And it has aged even worse now that Kat is an NBA champion. And so they had to do this too. How do the Wolves get better moving forward? Because free agency, as we know it, is gone. Right? Nobody's hitting the market anymore, right? There's super maxes that in play and just nobody's going to the free agent market. The Timberwolves are worse than they were 2 days ago. And I don't know who they're going.

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1: The Denver Nuggets have been absolutely stuck as a franchise since the minute they lifted the Larry O'Brien trophy. But they did this to themselves. Stan Kroenke and the other owners did this. But that's the bigger villain in all of this, that these teams just have to get rid of guys. That in a past NBA, they wouldn't even think to trade. There's no basketball justification for trading Karl-Anthony Towns for Julius Randle. There's none. And there wasn't at the time. But they had to because of money. In a world where you could just go into the luxury tax, no reason to make that trade. Just pay dollar for dollar. You got a lot of money. You own a pro sports franchise. Reinvest. I dislike what the NBA has become under these new rules. I dislike that we've had eight different champions over 8 years. I'm not about super teams. But again, the NBA had their fix. It was in place. And they just went a step too far. But I want teams that build the right way. The Denver Nuggets under Tim Connelly, the Boston Celtics. I want these teams to be able to stay together and to be able to make moves to stay near the top instead of just immediately plummeting to never be heard from again. Doesn't make for a better product. But I digress. Nuggets have the 26th pick in tonight's draft. So no Boozer, no DeBonsta, no Peterson for the Denver Nuggets. Will they make a move, and what move would you like to see them make? 719-247-1313. Coming up next, the NFL has ruled on Brendan Sorsby, who you're not going to see play football in the United States anyway for a while.
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3: Well, we have no reports of stalls or accidents. We're building heavy volume up and down I-25. Up and down Union, Austin Bluffs, Powers, Academy, Stetson Hills, same deal Nevada, Fillmore, and Woodman. Just your typical afternoon volume, nothing out of the ordinary. We'll keep you updated. I'm Coyote, that's traffic.
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7: A better life with Dr. Sanjay Gupta.
8: They say consistency is key, but sometimes you just gotta switch it up. A new study out of Harvard School of Public Health found that varying your exercise routine could add years to your life. What exercise someone did didn't matter much. What did matter was that all the exercises together worked all the muscle groups in their body. Now, an added benefit to changing things up is it can help you push through the plateau effect. That's when your body gets so efficient at doing something that you actually stop getting better at it. And we know from previous research that specializing in any one sport at a young age can make someone actually more prone to injury. And as experts we talk to point out, even elite athletes switch up things with their workouts, making sure to target strength, cardio, flexibility, balance, and doing that every single week. I'm Dr. Sanjay Gupta, helping you live a better life.
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0: 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That's Switchbacks in your name to 719-247-1313. I said when Brendan Sorsby was asked politely to leave Texas Tech, I believe that that's what happened. At Texas Tech was like, we can't withstand a barrage of litigation. You just need to go. And Brendan Sorsby was like, cool, I'll just go to the NFL. I said, well, wait a minute. The NFL can decide whether they have a supplemental draft. And yes, Brendan Sorsby would meet the criteria, at least in terms of being ineligible to play college football and have been ineligible for the draft when it happened in April. He meets those criteria, but those aren't the only criteria. We're talking about the shield here. They got a lot of rules, and they can, you know, kind of wield them at their discretion. And that's, and I said the reason why I didn't think it was a sure thing that Brendan Sorsby would be allowed to be in a supplemental draft is because how problematic is it for the NFL to let this guy in when he's bet on his own sport? I'm not saying that the NFL should, you know, back up what the NCAA said and be in lockstep with them. I'm just saying for a guy that is not that meaningful to the NFL, right? He hasn't played it down, provides no value. You're not going to sell a bunch of Brendan Sorsby jerseys. So you're going to let a guy in that made countless bets, including ones on his own sport. And when he was faced with the consequences of his actions, ran to a courtroom. Like, do you want to let that guy into the league when you don't have to? In 2027, they may have very little chance to keep him out of the NFL draft, but right now they have the power to keep him out of the supplemental draft, and they're using it as they have decided they're not going to allow him to be in the supplemental draft because they're not having one. And I wanted to pull up the letter from the NFL, because it was a bit savage in there, if we're being honest. So this obtained by Mike Garofolo of NFL Media. Under our collective bargaining agreement, the league retains sole discretion to determine whether it is appropriate to conduct a supplemental draft in any given year, what I just said. Said the league had no plans to do so this year, as no other player has sought entry. Your petition, this is where it gets good. Your petition, filed 3 business days before the deadline, without any supporting information or documentation, and only after abandoning your recent litigation efforts to avoid NCAA sanctions, does not provide a basis for the league to alter those plans. The issues presented by your petition are too significant and too closely tied to the league's core integrity interest to permit meaningful review within the timeline presented. Allow me to translate. We don't want someone who has bet on football in our league. And maybe down the line, they don't, like I said, maybe they don't have power forever to keep him out. But they have power right now, and they're using it, and I applaud the NFL for doing it. Because Brendan Sorsby has, to the NFL's point, taken very little ownership of what he's done. The ultimate sign of ownership would be to take your ineligibility from the NCAA. Don't go crying to a local judge in Lubbock. Take your punishment. Use the next year to show that you're handling the addiction that you claim that you have, that you're handling it. You finish your education, however much is left of it. You be a model citizen, 2027 rolls around, and the NFL may begrudgingly let you in. And by the way, he still has the chance to do that. But the idea that, I mean, at some point, I get it, the NCAA does not have the power. Like today, the NCAA just said, we're adopting the 5-5 rule. 5 years to play 5 years. I believe Tommy Tuberville was the congressman that put this idea forth. The NCAA is like, sounds good. We're taking it. Okay, you're going to be able to enforce it? Sounds like the eligibility rules you already have on the books. Now, it's not the same eligibility rules, but I'm saying you couldn't even enforce the eligibility rules on your books. You're going to adopt a new one? So, great. The NCAA did this thing. They have no power. Like, I understand the even with my tiny brain, I do understand that the NCAA doesn't have legal grounds to enforce these rules. But that does not mean that you should take advantage of that. And the NFL noticed. But now Brendan Sorsby has the ability to do everything I just said. He can work on himself as a human being. He can work on this addiction that he claims to have. He could be a model citizen, and he can pop up in a what we think will be a stacked quarterback class next year. And he could be an NFL player, as I'm sure he's always dreamed of. But this is good from the NFL. The NFL still has power. And I think they're using it in the right way. And this is not picking on Brendan Sorsby. The guy bet on, like, there are some lines that you just don't cross. And everybody with half a brain can understand, yeah, maybe not in a court of law. There are a lot of loopholes in our judicial system, as I'm sure you've noticed over the years. Right? There's technicalities and all of this kind of stuff. But what's right when it comes to sport is that if you bet on your own sport, you are done. That's it. I guess allowing college football is his sport. The NFL is not technically his sport. So I fight the urge to be like, I don't think he should even be in the NFL. But you know what? That's fine. Now, he's going to be watched like a hawk. And he's going to have to show some signs over this time that these demons aren't coming back. I didn't think it was a shoo-in that he would just go. And it shows a level of entitlement. You messed up in a major way. You committed the one cardinal sin of sports. And you just act like all these doors should open to you. No, I should play. I'll get a judge to grant a temporary injunction. Okay, that didn't work out. I'll just go to the NFL. They should allow me to go. How privileged do you have to be? This kid's life doesn't need to be, kid, the grown man. This grown man's life doesn't need to be over because of this. But I'm glad somebody's holding him accountable. So no supplemental draft. No Brandon Sorsby this year. But I haven't seen anything out there to say he can't be in the 2027 draft. Now, the question is, if you care at this point, where does Brandon Sorsby play football this year? I'm suggesting that he doesn't. I just think that's the best thing. But if he wants to go to the CFL, I guess that avenue is open to him. If I'm him, I'm just training. Working out, training, taking every opportunity that I have to show that what I did at Indiana is never going to happen again. Because this is, so say he can get into the 2027 draft. You know what kind of off-the-wall questions are asked to prospects in the NFL draft process? Like, you don't think that's going to be the first question? He's going to get grilled from every NFL team he meets with about this. And I think it's going to be a red flag, and I think there are going to be some number of teams that don't want any part of this guy. And I wouldn't blame him. Somebody will take a chance on him because he's a very talented quarterback. But the idea that everyone's going to be clamoring for this guy, no way. Couple of teams. That would be about it. So Brandon Sorsby denied by the NFL. They will not have a supplemental draft, which I know ruins your plans for the summer, that there's no NFL supplemental draft. But no supplemental draft. Brandon Sorsby eligible to be in the 2027 draft, and now he's kind of a man without a land here. He dropped the injunction. He's ineligible to play in the NCAA. He's not allowed in the NFL. What does he do with his time this upcoming season? 719-247-1313. We'll have more Drive Time Sports after this.
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2: Strong to severe thunderstorms are possible across southern Colorado for here Tuesday, mostly after the sun sets, with large hail, gusty winds, and an isolated tornado possible for the plains and close to I-25. With your KKTV 11 Alert weather, I'm meteorologist Josephine Sage.
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1: A traffic update from the KVOR Traffic Center.
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14: 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In the run-up to bedtime, everyone's phone should go away, no questions asked. And if you need some help, sort of, I guess, resetting expectations, try engaging parents of your kids' friends for a more coordinated effort. I'm Dr. Sanjay Gupta, helping you live a better life.

0: So everyone waiting to see where Jaylen Brown is going to end up. Shams Charania did say that the Nuggets are among the potential suitors for Jaylen Brown, a player that I think is exactly what the Nuggets need. Exactly what they need. The problem is, how are they going to get it? I have put together a couple of trades that would land the Nuggets Jason Tatum, or Jaylen Brown, excuse me. Maybe they could land Jason Tatum with these. But financially, these would work. Okay, that's all I'm promising. Financially, they work. The first trade, I'll admit, is a little pie in the sky. It is Jamal Murray, Cam Johnson, and Christian Brown for Jaylen Brown, Derek White, and Hugo Gonzalez. And I get it. That is far-fetched. I said it. It's pie in the sky because we know that the Boston Celtics, you will have to pry Hugo Gonzalez from Brad Stevens' cold, dead fingers. So that's really the only reason. If Brad Stevens softened up on his stance on Hugo Gonzalez being untouchable, then I think that we would have good to go. Murray, Cam, and Christian Brown for Jaylen Brown and Derek White and Hugo Gonzalez. I think that's fair, right? For the Nuggets. Here's one that is a little bit more tethered to reality, but I don't know if the Celtics would go for this. Jamal Murray and Zeke Nnaji for Jaylen Brown. And by the way, willing to include the 26th pick in either one of those trades, Brad Stevens. You can have the Nuggets first round pick tonight. Think they go for it? I don't either. But it highlights one of the many issues that is facing the Denver Nuggets is that they just don't have much of value to offer anybody. And in moments like this, I think you understand how much of all of this has been Jokic. Like, you truly see when you can't say that Jamal Murray and a first-round pick for Jaylen Brown is a fair deal, or even really feel like that's close to a fair deal. That's your second-best player. He's an all-star. And I look at that trade, I'm like, there's no way Boston would do it. That tells you. Now, Aaron Gordon's tough to make work with the money. So maybe you trade, maybe there's a way you could trade Aaron Gordon. Maybe he would have some value to Boston. But to me, that's, you know, you're just swapping guys out. I think in an ideal world that the Denver Nuggets hang on to Aaron Gordon and get somebody more like Aaron Gordon to go with Aaron Gordon. But it just shows you that the Nuggets don't have a lot of value to offer anybody. So, I'm down for Jaylen Brown becoming a Denver Nugget. Love to have him. I just don't know how the Denver Nuggets are supposed to pull it off. They have one pick. They have Murray, Gordon, and one of the worst contracts in the NBA in Christian Brown. What would you like, Brad Stevens? You can take your pick. But that was the problem with Giannis, right? Even if you wanted Giannis on the Denver Nuggets, what could they have possibly offered Milwaukee? Given you now know what the return was. Can the Nuggets even come close? They couldn't even let's say that the Giannis is a Boston Celtic today because Jaylen Brown and two first round picks was good enough. The Nuggets can't even do that. They can't even offer up a similar deal to that one. And this is a team that has won a title with a lot of the players that are still on the roster. It just shows you it's Jokic. Which is why I say if you get the right type of players that are a little bit younger, maybe a little bit cheaper, and put them with Nikola Jokic, yeah, this year you won't be as good, but you have a chance to get back. With this team as currently constructed, I don't think they're getting back. I really don't. You know, I think it sucks what happened to Minnesota and just having to dump Julius Randle for nothing. If those two teams played again in a 7-game series tomorrow, I take Minnesota, wouldn't you? So the Wolves got worse. They didn't get worse enough to lose a 7-game series to the Nuggets. And then you have Wemby. And then you have OKC. I just don't see the path forward for this team. I don't know how you can add anybody. We thought Valanciunas and Tim Hardaway was going to be it. Boom. Getting those two guys? That's exactly what they needed. Depth. They got a backup big. Non-Jokic minutes are not going to be a thing anymore. Maybe that was an overreaction. It'll be less of a thing. Didn't work out. So tell me who's available that they can get that will finally allow them to rectify that. And the way that they're just dumping salary, that's not going to do you any good. That's not going to make you better. And again, the bigger villain is the financial rules that are in play in the NBA. The owner of the Denver Nuggets was a proponent of it. Not his son, not the governor, the guy who goes down as the governor. I mean, the guy who signs the paychecks. He wanted this. Let us not forget. But the Denver Nuggets did everything right, won a title, and they have just been getting their butts kicked by this new financial format in the NBA ever since. The change that they need to make has to be quite drastic. And they don't have a lot to be able to bring forth that change. But hey, if the Celtics are willing to listen, I call them up. Again, I don't go right to Aaron Gordon, but let's see what else that looks like. Right? Because you can't do Aaron Gordon for Jaylen Brown straight up. Okay, so there are going to have to be other things. So depending on what those other things are, maybe I might be a little bit more amenable to moving Aaron Gordon and getting Jaylen Brown. But I would prefer a trade centered around Jamal Murray. And it wouldn't make the Nuggets complete as a roster. Because with Jamal Murray, they need more ball handling. Without Jamal Murray, they're in desperate need of ball handling. So even landing Jaylen Brown would not be, you know, a sure fire way to get back to the NBA Finals. But that's what I'm saying. This team may need to take a intentional step back to remake their roster to take a step forward in the next couple of years. Wouldn't be a finished product, but Jaylen Brown, when I describe the player type of players that the Nuggets should want, like, just look at Jaylen Brown. That's the type of player. So if there's any way they can get him, other than trading 15, I'm all ears. but I just don't think that they have enough. So, grounding a little bit more in reality, the question just becomes, how are they going to keep Peyton Watson, and at whose expense? Really, that's the realistic question facing the Denver Nuggets. And a trade they could make tonight could allow them to re-sign Peyton Watson. But this stuff, Jaylen Brown and my ideas of, my ideas are good. I'm a little bit biased, I'll admit, but I just think it's difficult because I don't think that the Nuggets have much value to offer anybody. 719-247-1313. Couple of texts coming in from Brett. Christian Brown doesn't work very hard. In his rehab, he was usually about an hour late. Adios, Christian. Can't back those up, but clearly he did not, his rehab did not go well. He did not attack the rehab the way that he should have. I don't know why, but he came back and then he immediately had to be hurt again. Kind of the Jamal Murray stuff, right? Jamal Murray, it was believed that he didn't always attack his rehab in the way that he should. I think there was a little bit of that with Christian Brown, certainly. And then Brett adds, the difference between Brandon Sorsby and 100 other quarterbacks is that he got caught. I know that you're just throwing out a random number to make the point that this is more widespread than just Brandon Sorsby, and you're probably right. I refuse to believe it's 100 other quarterbacks, or even close to that. Maybe even as negative as I am accused of being on a daily basis on this show, I don't think that betting on your own sport is that prevalent. Betting in general, probably quite prevalent. Very prevalent, rampant, widespread. But betting on your own sport, betting on your own team, that's the difference between Brandon Sorsby and everybody else. And I refuse to believe that there's a lot more Brandon Sorsbys out there. But if there are others doing it, and you say, why did Brandon Sorsby get caught and the others didn't? I don't know, maybe it was like the 900 bets that he made. Like maybe $899, you can get away with it. 900 bets, it's like they're going to get you. There's a tipping point there. 719-247-1313. We'll hit the three stories that are driving the show. Coming up next, the NBA draft tonight at 6, if you are interested. And Panama, Juan Tejadas. Canal Boys getting ready to play in the World Cup. More Drive Time Sports after this on Extra Sports 1300 and 740 KVOR.
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2: Watch for the crash Baptist Road at Roller Coaster Road. 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I'm Coyote, that's traffic.
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10: For more than a decade, the Environmental Working Group has put out a list of the so-called Dirty Dozen. These are the non-organic produce contaminated with the highest levels of pesticides. Well, this year, spinach topped the list, followed by kale, collard, mustard greens, strawberries, grapes, nectarines, peaches, cherries, apples, blackberries, pears, potatoes, and blueberries. Now, all these fruits and vegetables are part of a healthy diet, so no one is saying you shouldn't eat them. Point is, though, you could consider buying these items organic if and when you can, and then taking extra care when you wash them. The FDA recommends rinsing all fruits and vegetables, even the ones that are organic, under running water that is slightly warmer than room temperature. Don't use soap, bleach, or any fancy produce washes. I'm Dr. Sanjay Gupta, helping you live a better life.
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2: Hello there. Welcome. 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Perhaps you have a thought on these, the three stories that are driving the show.
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2: All right, story number one, our long national nightmare is over until the next superstar wants out of his city. Giannis Antetokounmpo traded late last night to the Miami Heat and not the Boston Celtics. And I look at this and I say I hate it from every angle. Now, if you're the Miami Heat, let's start there, because what I don't like about it for the Miami Heat is that I don't think that they're much closer to competing in the NBA's Eastern Conference. I don't see them with what they gave up and now just basically being Giannis and Bam and Nikola Jovic. Being better than Cleveland or New York or even Boston, who didn't complete the Giannis trade. So, look, you take Giannis and you move on, but, you know, you try to figure it out. But Pat Riley's dealing with a very different NBA than the one where he was able to get LeBron or when he built around Shaquille O'Neal. Okay, so good on him for landing a superstar, but there's a lot of work to do in Miami till they are even considered a threat to win an NBA title. But I don't like the trade because it would just been so much better if he would have ended up in Boston. It's what Boston was offering was a basketball trade. We have a dynamic between Jaylen Brown and Jason Tatum that doesn't really work anymore. We have a team that could not pass up an opportunity to shoot a three if their life depended on it. And in Giannis, they get a rim protector, which they do not have. And they have a guy who does not want to take any threes. Giannis would be perfect for Boston. With Miami, it's attention-grabbing. It puts butts in seats. It gets jerseys sold, but it doesn't. That team is far from complete, as I said. With Boston, it's like good to go. Jason Tatum, Giannis, Derek White, go win yourself a championship. It would have been so much cleaner and so much better if he would have ended up in Boston. And I hate it for Boston. And if this is all over Hugo Gonzalez, then shame on you, Brad Stevens. That's the report out there, that they didn't want to offer one of their young rotational pieces. I mean, you found Peyton Pritchard, and you found Baylor Shireman, and you found Hugo Gonzalez. Like, don't you believe you could find another one of those guys again somewhere down the line? So if that's really the reason, I don't get that from Boston's perspective, but I hate it for Boston because it would have been such a perfect fit to get Giannis. And I don't like it for Giannis, even though I don't feel sorry for him because he wanted this and he wasn't even, didn't even have the guts to just say, I want out. But I hate it for Giannis because obviously there's no path in the next year or two for him to compete for a title and he's only getting older. So I just, I don't like the trade all around. I don't think, and I don't, and who am I forgetting? Milwaukee. I don't like it from Milwaukee's perspective because with Jaylen Brown, you don't have a theoretical player that you can only take 4 years from now because those, that's when the draft picks Miami gave Milwaukee are for. You get a star in Jaylen Brown and you can build around him. You could have your next star in Milwaukee and show him the plan that you have to compete, and he could fall in love with that city and that fan base, and you give yourself a chance to do that. But the guy who put the kibosh on it, reportedly, is the same guy who owns the Cleveland Browns. So when you say that doesn't make a lot of sense, understand who is an owner of the Milwaukee Bucks. Oh, it's the same guy that runs the Cleveland Browns. Logic and reason are not part of his thought process. But have fun with the Tyler Hero homecoming tour as you're, you know, one of the three worst teams in the NBA next year. I don't like it. But at least it's over. And now we can move on to other business, which is where's Jaylen Brown going and how soon before Anthony Edwards asks out of Minnesota, because now the rumor is he's been unhappy since they traded Carl Anthony Towns, and I don't really blame him. I don't blame him for being upset. Okay, we got to, the next step of it, I'm not saying I wouldn't blame him for asking out. I'm just saying I understand that he's been a bit frustrated with the Minnesota Timberwolves, if the reporting is true, since they traded Cat, because that wasn't a move to get better. That was a move to get cheaper. And those are aggravating because they're aggravating everybody right now. Which leads me into story number two, which is the NBA draft is tonight, and the Denver Nuggets may do something or they may not. Can't be any more decisive than that. Sorry. This is the first look into what this Nuggets offseason is going to be. Right? We didn't have this chance last year because they felt like Daron Holmes was the be-all, end-all, and so they didn't have a pick to take. They have a pick. The first thing last offseason was the Michael Porter trade. Pretty good start. Thought that they followed up well. Didn't really work out. You got to pivot, do something else. This is where we see where the Nuggets' heads are at. Right now, it's a lot of hearsay. It's a lot of, you know, insiders saying this or whatever. Now we find out what the Denver Nuggets' plan is. Is the plan to make a move of significance to try and remake this roster? To put yourself back among the serious NBA title contenders? Or are you just trying to lighten the load on your wallet? Are you just going to dump Cam Johnson? Are you taking your first-round pick and packaging it with Christian Brown so you could get rid of him? Or are you packaging it with Zeke Nnaji so you could get rid of him? Are you just going to stand pat and take a guy at 26 that has very little chance of being a significant player for you because history tells you that guys drafted this 26th are not impact players, not big impact players? You can get Christian Brown there, but look what happened. Christian Brown was fine for the role he was in. And then the Nuggets said, you're capable of more. And Christian Brown said emphatically, no, I am not. And now here we are with an albatross of a contract around the neck of the Nuggets. So I'm genuinely curious. I'm not optimistic. I'm curious what the first order of business is this offseason. I leave myself open to be surprised because I didn't think that they had the stomach to make the move they did with Michael Porter or the ability. But that's one thing. Trading a Jamal Murray is a different thing. And I think that's what they have to do. I think they have to trade Jamal Murray. NBA draft coming up less than an hour from now. Nuggets right now on the clock with pick 26. And then our third story is the NFL telling Brendan Sorsby no. They wrote a letter to him basically saying, you provided no evidence to convince us that we should let you in our supplemental draft, which we have the ability to not hold if we don't want to. That's what they're claiming. And they said, yeah, we're not letting you in. And it's just the entitlement that Brendan Sorsby has had throughout this entire process continues to backfire on him. He felt he had the right to play college football when playing college football is a privilege and betting on your own team should revoke that privilege permanently. And so he ran to the court. And when the Big 12 and the NCAA fought fire with fire and said, we can go to court and file something, we two could play at that game, Brendan Sorsby said, it's okay, I'll just go to the NFL. This guy just needs to keep his head down and work on being a better person or a healthier person and get ready for the 2027 NFL draft, which I don't think the NFL can tell him no. He is eligible for it. But I'm glad to see this. It's not that I have it out for Brendan Sorsby, but he committed the cardinal sin of sports. And there have to be consequences. And you don't just get to run to your local courthouse. Or you don't just get to go to the NFL and be like, hey, guys, let me in. So I'm glad that he's being shown that there are, after all of this, there are actual consequences for his actions. He will be ineligible to play college football. And he will not be allowed to be in the NFL via the supplemental draft. This is a good result. And I hope Brendan Sorsby is better for this experience. And when he is in the NFL draft and does get taken by a team, I hope that he can manage the addiction that he claims to have. Because I got to imagine it's got to be very tempting to bet on sports when you are in sports. 719-247-1313. Take your thoughts on the three stories that are driving the show. Coming up next, the Brady Tkachuk trade has certainly gotten things going in the NHL. A couple of trades today, neither involve the Avs, so you have to wait on that. But it seems like the moves are coming fast and furious right now in the NHL. And why the next American hockey star is probably on the way out the door. I'll tell you who that is next.
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5: 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Slowing down all over town. No stalls or accidents other than those mentioned, but again, we do have heavy volume. Just time of day stuff, nothing out of the ordinary there. I'm Coyote, that's traffic. 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
11: For years, we've been talking about both the positive and negative effects of being on social media. And I would say, by and large, for older adults, social media is net positive. Not all positive, but net positive. Helps them keep in touch with friends and stay social. But for younger people, social media use, especially heavy use, tends to be net negative. In fact, according to this year's World Happiness Report, youth who use social media more than five

I think some people, after what I said yesterday about the super team era, and you could call it, this went by a different name in the NBA. It was player empowerment, right? Player empowerment was what they glossed it as, which the term sounds like, yeah, player empowerment. I'm good. Empower the players. Absolutely. But what they did with that empowerment led to the super team era. And that is what we're seeing in the NHL. If you want to use your power as a player to get to a better spot, that is not what I think most hockey fans are against. Yes, if you're a fan of the team that the star is asking out of, yeah, you feel some kind of way about it. But in general, my issue is not that they want to use their leverage to be able to get to a better situation. It's that they are using their leverage to get to two situations, the one in Florida and the one in Vegas. That's where everybody is trying to go, it seems. That's what I have a problem with. If one guy, you know, wants to go to New Jersey and one guy wants to go to Colorado and one guy wants to go to Dallas and one guy wants to go to Carolina, then okay. Then you're still keeping the integrity of the sport intact, right? Because guys are competing with one another instead of joining forces. Like, yes, there are going to be teams that come out on the other end better than others. If the Avs were able to add, I don't know, a Zach Werenski, yeah, that would make them a really tough team to beat, right? So the super team stuff is when you just want to join up with

0: your buddies, or your, in Brady's case, your brother. And he said it had nothing to do with the brother. Okay, well, yeah, it did. Okay, it didn't have to do with Matthew as your brother, but it had to do with Matthew as your Team USA teammate, and he's really good, and the Panthers are really good. I don't have an issue with players wanting to get themselves into a better situation, and a lot of them have no movement clauses. But they don't have no movement clauses barring them from going to 28 of the 30 teams. Or 32 teams. Right? Like, that's my issue. When they all seem to want to go to two places, that's where you have a problem. Now, let's see the rest of the offseason shake out. Because Brady Tkachuk's not going to be the last guy. Okay? News out of Columbus, or reporting out of Columbus, saying that Zach Werenski is going to meet with the Blue Jackets brass after the draft. I wonder what's going to come of that. Connor Hellebuyck, still out there. And I'll say this, I'm seeing reporting that the Panthers are unwilling to include Anton Lindell in any deal for Connor Hellebuyck. Okay, that should mean Florida cannot get him. So if Florida still ends up with Connor Hellebuyck without giving up the player within reason, they're not going to give up Matthew Tkachuk, right? But Anton Lindell, a player that it should be reasonable for Winnipeg to ask for in return, if Florida still ends up with Connor Hellebuyck anyway, then that will just lend credence to what I am saying. So as time goes on, and I've heard some stuff with Dallas when it comes to Dylan Larkin. Okay. That's trying to get to a better situation. But if everybody wants to go to Florida and everybody wants to go to Vegas, that is what we dealt with in the NBA, and we don't remember that time fondly. And that's what I don't want to happen in the NHL. So if player empowerment just remains player empowerment, and guys are holding bad organizations accountable, then I could get on board with that. But if these guys end up in just two different NHL cities, then that is a massive problem. And that's what we had in the NBA. And there was a comment on, we posted a video from yesterday's show, me talking about the super team. And the thing I don't love about social media is that it's just a clip and it's not the full context, but that's the way of the world. That's fine. Come in, join me on a show, and I'll further explain myself. But somebody said, like, Otto could have said no. Could they have? Because that's an important thing here. Could they have said no? Because I'm hearing just as much reporting that Brady and Tkachuk in the end shoehorned them into trading him to Florida. That it was just Florida. So, could Ottawa have said no? Yeah, and lose him for nothing. But the idea that Ottawa had all of these options, I just don't think that that's true. I think Brady Tkachuk used the power that he has to get himself to Florida, and Florida specifically. And that's crossing a line here. That's the line to cross. When it's not just get me to a better situation, get me to this or this situation, that specific one right there. With no regard for what you're going to get in return. Like, he didn't do Ottawa any favors in the end. They didn't get one NHL player. They had to use one of their picks, and they traded him to get defenseman from San Jose. So now San Jose has like 8 picks in the first round of the draft. They have a ton of picks. That's what we have a problem with as sports fans. And I don't know how you can call a guy forcing his way to the team that the only reason, shouldn't say the only reason, the main reason why they didn't three-peat was because one of their best players in Alexander Barkov was hurt. Like, Carolina didn't take the Stanley Cup from them. Florida vacated the title this year. They won the last two before that, and that's the team that Brady Tkachuk wants to go to. I understand the desire to have them on the list, but when we're seeing all these reported lists and it's Vegas, Florida, Vegas, Florida, Vegas, Florida. That's where I draw the line. That's not you wanting out of a bad situation to get to a better one. That's you trying to join up with your buddies that you played in Italy with and creating a super team. So, Zach Werenski, we'll see what comes of this. I feel like we've seen this movie a few times already this summer, but we'll see if Zach Werenski does end up asking out of Columbus and where his preferred trade destinations may be. And then you got Connor Hellebuck. You still have Dylan Larkin sitting out there. I got to give some credit, though. For now, anyway. Things can change, as you've noticed. No word on Kyle Connor. Kyle Connor is an American playing in Winnipeg. Okay, I don't know if you've been to Winnipeg. But I can't imagine it's the most attractive destination for a player. To put it politely, right? And yet Kyle Connor, you don't haven't heard a peep. All good in Winnipeg. Good on him. At least maybe go that way. If you're not buying into the super team stuff, at least give credit to the guys who are willing to stick it out with their teams. Give them extra credit and don't... I just don't want these guys that are asking out... None of these guys demanding a trade should be celebrated. Right? There's just a way to go about it that doesn't make it worse because you force yourself to one or two potential destinations. But these guys that want out, they shouldn't be celebrated. And the guys that want to stick it out, which is apparently Kyle Connor and then the Canadian national team, deserve credit. Other trades today, another trade in the NHL that caught my eye. Jordan Kyrou is going to the Capitals. And we're all kind of wondering if Ovi is done or is he not done. This seems like the Capitals are making a move to try and be better this year for potentially Alexander Ovechkin's last year in the NHL. So, kind of significant on two fronts. Jordan Kyrou is a good player, but also this could mean that Alexander Ovechkin is going to be back in Washington. Nothing yet from the Avs. I mean, they did make the Ross Colton trade, so I shouldn't say no move of great significance yet from the Colorado Avalanche. But again, Val Nichushkin continues more and more smoke billowing around him. as maybe the guy that Joe Sakic uses to make a move this offseason. And unlike the Denver Nuggets, I've said this about the Avalanche. The Nuggets, I feel like they should take a sledgehammer to the roster. With the Avalanche, it's a scalpel. Right? It just make a move. I overall, I like what they have. I think that they're a Stanley Cup contender for sure. I don't need wild changes going on with the Colorado Avalanche. But if you could take a guy like Nelson Natchez or Nichushkin, who to varying degrees have disappointed over the past couple of years, and be able to, you know, get more depth, open up some financial flexibility, what have you, I think that that would be good. Before Seattle made the deal with Florida, which then allowed Florida to make the deal for Brady Tkachuk, I think they had the number 9 pick, and the Senators just traded the 9th pick today. Would the 9 pick and Shane Wright be too much to ask in exchange for Valeri Nichushkin? I've been thinking about that. Of course, it's a moot point now because they moved the 9th pick. Seattle did. And then Florida turned around and used it, and now Ottawa's using it. But I was thinking, like, something like that. But that's only because that's a top 10 pick. That would be intriguing. Anything in the double digits. I don't know that that's what Joe Sakic should be looking at. But Shane Wright's an intriguing player. Liked him a lot going into the draft. Hasn't really hit for Seattle. And the Joe Sakic era in Colorado has certainly been littered with these guys. Valeri Nichushkin was one of them. High draft pick, failed to impress in the place they were, comes to Colorado, and it works out. 719-247-1313. More Drive Time Sports after this.
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2: Strong to severe thunderstorms are possible across southern Colorado for your Tuesday, mostly after the sun sets, with large hail, gusty winds, and an isolated tornado possible for the plains and close to I-25. With your KKTV 11 Alert weather, I'm meteorologist Josephine Sage.
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1: Here's an extra sports look at the streets.
4: Got that crash Lake eastbound at East Cheyenne Mountain Boulevard, and over at Murray northbound at East Platte, that earlier crash still has the right lane blocked. No other stalls or accidents reported, but we're building heavy volume all over town. Nothing really out of the ordinary, just time of day stuff. I'm Coyote, that's traffic.
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0: Juante, hot as boys. Sticking in there with Croatia right now. Panama and Croatia goalless in the 39th minute. That match is in Toronto. I saw this on Twitter. Obviously, I've had the volume off in the studio when I was watching Ghana and England. I think the Fox commentator, one of them, I don't know who it is, said that this would not be the first time that England struggled in Boston or Massachusetts or something. Probably didn't do it justice, but you get the point, right? The American Revolution. Yeah, how about that? Either England cannot win in New England, or the witch doctor from Ghana really did curse Harry Kane. You see that? There's this guy who was doing like witchcraft or something in the stands during the Ghana match, the last one, and Ghana won or got a result. Did they tie 1-1? Anyway, they got a result, and he said he was going to curse Harry Kane. Or at least that's what was on social media. Who knows? It could have been AI, but be funny if he did, because Harry Kane, after Messi had two, Mbappe had two, Haaland had two, Ronaldo had two, Kane gets zero. Uh-oh, England. A little bit of trouble there. One thing to keep in mind here with the Nuggets offseason, the Giannis trade, as attention-grabbing as it is, as sexy as it is, does not really impact the Denver Nuggets unless they can end up with Jaylen Brown, right? So it doesn't really impact their day-to-day lives, different side of the league in a different conference, all that. The Randall trade last night does. One, because it's the team that for two of the last 3 years, the Denver Nuggets haven't been able to beat in a series, so it's significant when they just basically give away one of their players. But it's also significant because of the two other teams involved. The two other teams that were involved in the trade last night were the Chicago Bulls and the Brooklyn Nets. And the Bulls ended up taking on Nick Claxton, and the Nets got Julius Randle. Well, there's a report today that the Nets are now not going to pursue Austin Reeves because they landed Julius Randle. Why? Not because they got Julius Randle and then went, championship, we're good. They don't have any money. Two of the teams that have been rumored all along to be potential dumping grounds for whatever bad contract the Denver Nuggets want to get rid of, or I guess I should say, I shouldn't say bad contracts. Cam Johnson is not a bad contract, but whatever contract they want to dump. I almost called them New Jersey. They haven't been New Jersey in years. Brooklyn may not be willing to take on a Cam Johnson, and Chicago may be less willing. So this grand plan, if it is indeed the Nuggets' plan to just shed salary, it's becoming more complicated, which is a good thing. You want the Nuggets to have no other choice than to have a team that is over the tax. You don't want them to just dump salary because they would be worse this year than they were last year, and there would be no reason to think they're going to be better moving forward if they're just dumping players and getting nothing in return. So this is a good development. And it could also be a good development in the Peyton Watson pursuit, because it was the Lakers the Nets and the Bulls, I believe, were the most rumored teams for Peyton Watson. Because they're the only ones that have money. Now, I think the Lakers have like $52 million in cap space, so they could probably sign Austin Reeves and Peyton Watson if they so choose. But it's more Peyton Watson suitors that may be bowing out now. Which could indicate that the Nuggets are real about keeping Peyton Watson. And I think that they did have the desire to keep Peyton Watson, but to me, it was only if they could get rid of Cam Johnson for nothing. And even then, if they really want to get under the tax, it would really have to be more than just getting rid of Cam Johnson. So I guess I never really doubted the Nuggets' desire to have Peyton Watson back. I just thought that they had to make other moves in order to keep him. Maybe this is a sign that other teams feel like the Nuggets are going to do what they can to keep Peyton Watson. And that could be a good thing or that could be a bad thing. It could be a bad thing if the Nuggets dump two players to be able to keep Peyton Watson so they don't have to go into the tax. Or it could be good because they're like, hey, we can't dump our salaries here. Like, we're kind of stuck, so we might as well go for it and keep Peyton Watson. As unlikely as that may be, it's a possibility at this point. So Chicago and Brooklyn being involved in that Julius Randle trade last night does have some significance and could affect the Denver Nuggets in what they want to do, both in shedding salary and in their plans as well, if reports are to be believed that they want to keep Peyton Watson. Draft's coming up in about 15 minutes. Nuggets on the clock at 26. They're going to have a lot of time to be able to do something. Could the Nuggets... I was seeing that the Hawks were really... aren't the Hawks at like 8? We're really looking to move their pick. Could you get Jamal? Could you get a player? Let's say Dyson Daniels and the 8th pick for Jamal Murray. Money doesn't work. So you probably have to, I know that right off the top. But as the principles of the trade, is the 8th overall pick in this draft plus Dyson Daniels equal value for Jamal Murray? I would like it to be, but I don't know that it is, especially in this draft. Like, this draft isn't 26 players deep. It's not, but it's probably 8. You could probably get a pretty good player if you were able to trade into the top 10. And we've seen some rumors that the Nuggets are trying to move up. My question is where? Because if you're just going up to 23 or even 20, I don't know that is there that big of a difference if you're getting into the lottery or even if you're getting in the top 10. Now that's significant. Now that's interesting in a draft like this. But I... make the money work how you can make the money work. But the principles, Dyson Daniels in the 8th pick for Jamal Murray. I think that'd be good. We'll see. Kind of thought that after the Giannis trade that a few other things would happen. But before the draft, doesn't seem like much has. Which maybe the Jaylen Brown of it all is kind of holding everything up. And once that is done, then you'll see a flurry of moves. But we'll find out at the top of the hour. And whatever the Nuggets do end up doing, I'll be here tomorrow talking about it. What did I miss here? I don't think I missed... I think I got everything here that I wanted to cover. Your dreams of landing Kyle Pitts in Denver are done. That was the other thing. Kyle Pitts signing an extension. 3 years, $54 million with the Atlanta Falcons. And Eklund was the name of the Sharks defenseman that Ottawa ended up getting. I thought they were going to take that ninth pick and try to get Jason Robertson from Dallas. But they got a defenseman, young, versatile defenseman instead to go to Ottawa. And they still have picks, so we'll see. The offseason is here. We had to wait, and we had to – not that the NBA Finals and the Stanley Cup Final weren't good. They were. They were compelling. But once the Avs and the Nuggets get eliminated, we're kind of looking forward to the offseason. The offseason's here with the Tkachuk trade in the NHL and the Giannis trade in the NBA, both going to the same market. How about that? What a coincidence. That is it for me. I want to thank Juan Tejada of the Switchbacks for joining me. Don't forget, tomorrow night, Switchbacks hosting San Antonio, 6 p.m. SwitchbacksFC.com is where you go to get your tickets, and I highly recommend that you do. 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Appreciate your patronage and the interaction, and whether you're watching the NBA draft, Panama and Croatia, enjoy your evening. Speaking of Panama, Croatia, perhaps they will be covered on this, our latest world soccer update from Westwood One. Talk to you tomorrow.
1: 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Group stage action started today with some redemption from Portugal and Cristiano Ronaldo after a struggling individual performance in a disappointing draw that opened the tournament, not to mention the stellar showings from stars like Lionel Messi and Kylian Mbappe setting the bar. The 41-year-old Ronaldo finally announced his presence in this tournament with two goals in Portugal's 5-0 rout of Uzbekistan. He is now the first player to score in six different World Cups. Portugal is at the top of Group K on 4 points. Later in Boston, England was banging on the door for 90 minutes, could not find a way through Ghana, despite finishing with 78% of the ball. Harry Kane with biggest chance of the game, putting a rebound over the bar late. A scoreless draw was the final. Both teams up to 4 points in Group L. England with the goal differential advantage. Kicking off now in Group L, Croatia and Panama in Toronto. I'm Lucas Panzeca, Westwood One Sports.
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12: Got that four-car crash southbound 25 at Bijou, bunching it up really good. Again, it's a four-car crash southbound 25 at Bijou. Avoid if you can. If not, it's really slow through town. Couple of other crashes, Lake eastbound at East Cheyenne and Murray northbound at East Platte.
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20: A better life with Dr. Sanjay Gupta.
21: They say consistency is key, but sometimes you just gotta switch it up. A new study out of Harvard School of Public Health found that varying your exercise routine could add years to your life. What exercise someone did didn't matter much. What did matter was that all the exercises together worked all the muscle groups in their body. Now, an added benefit to changing things up is it can help you push through the plateau effect. That's when your body gets so efficient at doing something that you actually stop getting better at it. And we know from previous research that specializing in any one sport at a young age can make someone actually more prone to injury. And as experts we talk to point out, even elite athletes switch up things with their workouts, making sure to target strength, cardio, flexibility, balance, and doing that every single week. I'm Dr. Sanjay Gupta, helping you live a better life.
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22: He calls the peace agreement historic. I'm Lisa Lacerra, Fox News.
23: Iran cannot have a nuclear weapon, if that's okay.
22: President Trump speaking to supporters at a Mack truck plant in Pennsylvania this afternoon, saying the deal calls for Iran to keep the Strait of Hormuz open, which will allow oil to flow through. NATO Secretary General Mark Rutte agrees with President Trump's Iran strategy.
24: This is an exporter of chaos. It is an exporter of terrorism. It would be devastating for the region. It would be devastating for the whole world. And if that moment would come where they would get their hands on that nuclear weapon, it is too late.
22: On Fox's special report with Brett Baer, Rutte is set to meet with President Trump tomorrow. South Carolina Attorney General Alan Wilson has won the runoff election to become the state's Republican nominee for governor, defeating Lieutenant Governor Pamela Yvette, whom President Trump had endorsed. She also had support from outgoing Governor Henry McMaster. Wilson has served as Attorney General since 2011. In New York City, polls open for about another hour in today's congressional primaries, and Mayor Zoran Mamdani has announced who he's backing.
25: Daria Lisa Chevalier. You might not have heard of her, and she says that's the point. She is brand new to the scene. Claire Valdez and progressive Brad Lander. Those are the three to watch in this race. The group wants to abolish ICE, cut police funding, and take down the Democratic establishment.
22: Fox's Alexis McAdams. Several Democrats are seeking the nomination in District 12 as Democrat Jerry Nadler is retiring, including Trump critic George Conway and JFK grandson Jack Schlossberg. The House has given final approval to a broad bipartisan bill aimed at lowering the cost of housing. The legislation would reduce federal regulations, streamline environmental reviews, speed up the construction process, and curb the influence.